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4: Welcome back to the Lars Larson Show. So imagine this. The FBI starts investigating because 15 industrial-sized agricultural drones have been stolen. These are flying machines, but they're big enough to carry a lot of weight. In other words, a fair amount of pesticide of one kind or another. And then you imagine, what kind of a weapon would that make if you were to load it up with certain kinds of biological or chemical toxic material? Well, it would be a very good one. Good for the bad guys, not good for the rest of us. I thought we'd bring on Steve Lazarus, who's a retired FBI special agent, United States Air Force veteran, and the author of Call Me Sonny. Steve, welcome back to the program. What should we make of cases like this where these industrial drones just disappear? I understand they've now been found, but they disappear for a period of time and nobody's quite sure where they went.
12: Yeah, thanks for having me on, Lars. I appreciate it. I think you hit it up in your opening comments. Everybody hears this story and they think the exact same thing. If it can carry a lot of this payload of liquid, you know, what could it be loaded with in terms of biological or chemical weapons? And I think that the three big capabilities we have to worry about with something like this is, A, that payload capacity. The second thing is, the fact that they're capable of autonomous flight, this is not a $500 Best Buy drone where you got to grab a joystick and you've got to watch the thing and you got to get some experience with it. You got to be an experienced drone pilot. I mean, that's a skill. As I understand, these are capable of autonomous flight. You can pre-program a GPS route into it. And once you set it off, it's set it and forget it or fire and forget, as we say. And the last thing is just the range and the efficiency that they have. So yeah, that can make a hugely deadly weapon. I was not aware of the fact that they had been found. That's good news.
4: I believe they have been, Steve. That's my latest information, is that they were located, but nobody knows who took them or why.
12: Yeah, and so that's good news for a couple of reasons, because I was thinking about this earlier, and one of the things I was thinking of is, you know, people steal things for different reasons. Sometimes people steal something because it just looks expensive and they think, maybe I'll be able to sell this, or maybe it's just cool and I just want to have it. So if someone stole this and wasn't quite sure what it was they were stealing, I think that lowers the threat a little bit. My concern would be that somebody hired them out, you know, an individual or a third party or an organization hired them out specifically to go get these things, because that third party knows exactly what it is they have and what it is they want to use them for. And I think that the public perception here has been kind of right. Yes, they could be used for very bad purposes, but at the same time, you know, we don't want to go down that rabbit hole and start publicly panicking just because some of these things are missing.
4: Well, and what I thought about, you mentioned the remotely piloted capabilities and being able to program in the piloting. Imagine if

0: This is weatherology. I'm meteorologist Laura Lockwood with the Alexandria Lakes area forecast. Clear skies tonight with a low of 44. North winds 5 to 10 miles per hour. Partly cloudy tomorrow, high of 68. Overcast tomorrow night. Slight chance for showers, lows around 52. Temps near average Thursday and Friday with highs from the upper 60s to the low 70s. Storms likely Friday. For KXRA, I'm meteorologist Laura Lockwood. Right now, 64.
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9: Welcome back to the Lars Larson Show. I'm told that America's oil reserves are shrinking, 12 straight weeks of gasoline draws, and the government keeps raiding its emergency supply. Is the Iran war quietly draining the tank dry, I should say, even as we're hearing that we may be getting very close to a deal with Iran? I thought we'd check in with Jay Young, our friend who's the founder and CEO of the King Operating Corporation, which, of course, is in the oil business. Jay, welcome back.
10: Hey, thank you for having me on again, Lars. Good to hear your voice.
9: So what is happening to U.S. crude oil inventories? We're really dropping?
10: Well, we're exporting, we're importing, we're doing anything and everything we can, you know, to try to stay ahead of it. The big challenge in the world right now, though, Lars, is that we have a huge shortage of production around the world. We produce, the world produces 100 million barrels a day normally, and we consume it, we produce it, and we've been shut in for so long during the war. There's about 1.2 billion barrels of oil that has not been produced. So the shut-in wells all over the world. And so that's going to cause a problem when we get back to, not really get back, but right now, and we're trying to find oil, and we say, hey, yeah, well, we need oil, and supply and demand, oil went down a little bit today because they feel like that there's going to be some satisfaction in the war, like you said, with Iran, but, If there's a disruption, if we have a disruption in supply, because the demand is going nowhere, unless people quit drilling, quit driving cars, you know, don't use asphalt, airplanes, you know, transportation for food. There's 6,000 different products that are made out of oil, and if people aren't going to stop, they're going to continue.
9: Well, in fact, we haven't cut our consumption much at all, have we?
10: No, we haven't. Nothing on record right now that says no. And we are, the good thing about what happened, if there is a good thing, that oil hasn't gone up as much as they thought. Even President Trump, I was reading last night, he said oil hasn't gone up as much as I thought it would with us being in this war. And I agree with that. I think that oil should be $125, $150 a barrel. Because they've shut in so much oil in the Persian Gulf that just, you know, Asia's not getting oil, Japan, China. I mean, these countries are not getting oil, and oil is a global commodity. And it doesn't matter if we're short here. The good news is we're not as short here in the United States as we could be.
9: Yeah, so
10: large storage facilities are full.
9: But if production is down worldwide, but China is being shortchanged on this, they're not getting the oil because they used to buy a lot from Venezuela. Correct me if I'm wrong. They used to buy a lot from Iran. Mm-hmm. A lot of that isn't happening anymore. Then that means production is down, but it effectively means demand is down because China still wants it, but they're not getting it. So if they're not getting it, I assume they're not consuming it, or they're eating up their reserves as well. Which one is it? Can you tell?
10: Yeah. They're using up their reserves right now, and if it continues on, and that's like the longer this war goes on, the longer the long term effects are going to have, because you have to find oil, and demand does not go down that fast. And I mean, during the pandemic, it did. Yes, I agree. Pandemic. I mean, we went to almost zero, and oil went to minus, you know, $1 a barrel. It went to minus 20. Minus $1.47 a barrel, because there was such a

0: approaching 68. We'll dip down to about 52 tomorrow night. Slight chance for showers. Partly cloudy skies Thursday with highs in the low 70s. Showers likely Friday. For KXRA, a meteorologist, Laura Lockwood. Currently, it's 61 degrees.
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This is Weatherology. I'm meteorologist Laura Lockwood with the Alexandria Lakes Area Forecast. Lulls will blow off around 44 tonight under clear skies, northerly winds around 5 miles per hour. Partly cloudy skies tomorrow, daytime highs.

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6: Welcome back to the Lars Larson Show. It's a pleasure to be with you. Every time you fill up your tank, a cartel that you've never voted for decides how much you're going to pay for that oil. But could the whole thing be finally unraveling? And what does that mean for your wallet? I have to confess to Daniel Turner, who's founder and executive

0: director of Power of the Future. Daniel, the last time that OPEC really had America in a bad spot, you know, and said, we're going to jack up the price, we're going to cut off the oil, I wasn't even old enough to drive a car at that time. But OPEC has done something that wouldn't even be legal for an American organization to do, to control a monopoly of a given commodity and then dictate the price simply by being able to increase or decrease production. But OPEC has been doing that for a long, long time now, hasn't it?
1: They have. They were founded in 1970 for the sole purpose of competing against America. They were not an ally. They were not, and competing is even a kind word. It was to be a hedge against America. And they have done so effectively. Now, as America has become the world's largest oil and gas producer, we've had some more weight in this fight. But OPEC is still, as a whole, OPEC is still larger than America. And we've been battling with them. So to see OPEC starting to get some cracks and starting to dissolve is a very good thing for the world.
0: And why are they coming apart? Is there a simple way of it? Because it seemed to me that they had a pretty good, I mean, from their point of view, a pretty good arrangement. They have a lot of the major oil-producing countries, and they get together and say, we will generate this much oil, we'll either turn up production or turn down production, and we'll regulate the price in a way that, as I said, isn't allowed in the United States. They do to oil what De Beers did to diamonds, right?
1: Yes, absolutely. And I think it has worked for a long time. But OPEC and a lot of, and this is like a philosophical thought here, but I think a lot of these global organizations are losing some of their clout. We all see the United Nations, for example. But look at something like the European Union and look at countries like Hungary and Poland who say, you know, we're part of this European Union, but its values don't align to ours. So the United Arab Emirates, for example, the third largest member of OPEC, huge oil and gas producer, they said, you know, OPEC says we can only produce 3 million. Philosophical thought here, but I think a lot of these global organizations are losing some of their clout. We all see the United Nations, for example. But look at something like the European Union and look at countries like Hungary and Poland who say, you know, we're part of this European Union, but its values don't align to ours. So the United Arab Emirates, for example, the third largest member of OPEC, huge oil and gas producer, they said, you know, OPEC says we can only produce 3 million barrels a day. We have the ability to produce 5. Why can't we produce 5? Because a bunch of guys in Vienna, and remember OPEC, their headquarters is Vienna, which never made any sense to anybody unless you've been there. Vienna's a lovely
0: Austria
1: city.
0: Austria doesn't have any oil, does it?
1: It does not. And that's what's always been funny about OPEC being headquartered there. But the United Arab Emirates says, why do we have to listen to OPEC? Why do they get to dictate the terms? Just the way Hungary or Poland says, why do we have to listen to Brussels, right? Just the way I feel like the United States is looking at the United Nations saying, you don't get to tell us about our climate policy, right? So your national interests don't always align with these big, fat, bloated global organizations.
0: And just so people understand, Daniel, I'm not an economist or anything like that, but I understand the idea. If you have most of the oil producers in the club and they all agree we're all going to work together, we're going to maximize profit, but it means occasionally we're going to tell UAE you can only produce 3 million barrels, and they say, but we could sell 2 million more, and at, you know, $100 a barrel, that's a lot of cash. But they say, no, but to support the group, you have to do this. And UAE says, no. We want to produce 5 million barrels, and we might sell it at $80 a barrel, and everybody on the planet will buy from us, and we'll get a lot of money that'll satisfy our country's needs. And you say, but you're undercutting, you know, the power of OPEC. Yes, we are. And if the whole thing spins, is this enough to make the whole arrangement spin apart?
1: I think it could, because I think other nations will see the United Arab Emirates economy take off even larger than it has. I mean, this is where Dubai is headquartered, right? It's not like they're struggling for cash. But other nations will look at that and say, well, wait a second. And OPEC really is Saudi Arabia. But what if the Kuwaitis say, why do we have to listen to Saudi Arabia, right? What if Qatar says, why do we have to listen to Saudi Arabia? Venezuela is really not a part anymore. Because America now runs Venezuela's oil and gas industry, so they're not really a player, which was a huge loss because Venezuela has the world's largest oil and gas reserves. So, yeah, that's exactly what we're seeing. We're seeing this globalist. What was their value prop, right? Fight America.

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1: join the nightly conversation. People like you. America at Night with McGraw-Milhaven.
2: Hey, interesting news coming out of Washington, D.C. today. One of the interesting votes that the Senate took, they took a vote on a bill that would create a business-friendly rules for cryptocurrencies. It stalled in the Senate, a major blow to the crypto industry. The Senate voted 50-49 to block the Clarity Act. It was a piece of legislation that shaped by crypto executives over months of negotiating with Congress and the White House. The bill passed the House last year, but it faced numerous delays in the Senate. Many Republicans embraced the bill. Democrats opposed it. Not one Democrat voted for it. Many of the concerns centered around President Trump, who generated about $1.4 billion from the network of his crypto businesses from last year. The president earned about $1.4 billion from the crypto businesses, his own crypto businesses. Democrats wanted stronger language to prevent the president and other public officials from using crypto to make money. As I said, no Democrat voted for the bill. Republicans, well short of the 60-vote threshold. You needed that. Several Republicans, including Senator Susan Collins, who was in the race for her seat in Maine, also Josh Hawley, senator from Missouri, also voted no on this legislation. I thought that was kind of interesting. We'll get into more of that in the third hour with Open Phones. Stay right there. There is a story brewing in Texas, and that is that Karl Rove, the architect of the Bush White House years, came out in a private party and said, I can't vote for this statewide Republican nominee. It was a bridge too far. This involves social media and a college football game. We'll get into all of it with a columnist from the Houston Chronicle. By the way, Texas is the epicenter of all of this Senate. Who takes the Senate hands and all that. So that's why this is also important. Stay right there. We'll get to it and explain it all in a moment. America at Night, back in a minute.
1: Coming to you from the heart of the nation, this is America
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1: at
0: weather
1: Night
0: and bad.
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1: I felt comfortable, and through all the stuff she was talking about and answering my questions, I got to the point where I actually felt like I trusted what she was going to do for me and what she was saying to me. So that's why I stuck with her. I would go back to her because I know what to expect. She'll say a thing, they'll follow through with it, they'll keep their word. I just trust them. And so there's no reason at all that I would go to another

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0: be vile to them. And there are examples all across the spectrum, and this is one of them.
1: Well, you know what you're talking about is one thing. You can be in, you can, if you choose to be an individual that promotes that type of thought process and you say it publicly, but she goes one step further. She's involving a whole sort of race of people that she's attacking. I'll let that go because she's had enough of a backlash, and I'm sure that the university will take proper action, because anybody that advocates that type of negativity towards anybody shouldn't be in a university. And I'll just say this today, I try to keep up with what's going on, and you know, this guy McLemore went off on Palestine, and Jerry Steinfeld once said, listen, don't say you promote Palestine, just say you hate Jews. At least the Nazis are clear. They hate Jews, and they say it. And when they go through Skokie, they said they hated Jews. Okay? But at least the people that are pushing the Palestinian movement, you know, just be upfront. Don't say free Palestine. Just say that you hate the Jewish nation. You hate Jewish people, and you want them to be eliminated. That's what you're talking about. We do not believe that in Canada. We do not believe that in the United States. Sane people do not believe in promoting hatred against any group. And I think that you're right. And even when the owner of the football team in Boston or in Massachusetts was barring the guy, Robert Kraft said he would like to have a conversation with this guy. But nobody even read the entire Robert Kraft statement, which he said, I disagree with him. He's got a right to say it, but I wish I could have a conversation with him to have at least airing out my view so that he understands my view. But he cannot come to
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7: With SRN News, I'm John Scott. The board of the Kennedy Center voting to close the facility over financial issues and a dispute over putting President Trump's name on the performing arts venue. The venue's leaders have argued the building was in dire need of renovations. Massachusetts Governor Maura Healey proposing free home visits from nurses for every new parent in the state and expanded mental health screenings for new mothers. The announcement comes amid increased

0: We are Runtime Radio. He's Eric Carling. I'm Gary McNamara. Welcome in. Good morning. By the way, I had the greatest thing happen to me yesterday while at the cardiologist. You know, I'm an old guy, so I mean, it's a...
1: We're
0: done with everything. He goes, oh, one more thing. He said, apparently there's a huge mistake on your date of birth. And then he just smiled, and I went, yes!
1: Yes! Oh, my gosh, that's great. That's great. No, I mean, seriously.
0: So much fun.
1: I've passed a lot of mirrors, and I'm 10 years younger than you. You've aged a lot better than me. You clearly don't have children and grandchildren. Although you do, kind of. Yeah, I mean, your nephew, you raised your nephew, so,
0: I don't have a wife.
1: Yeah, there's that.
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3: With SRN News, I'm John Scott. An NBC News helicopter crashed near Los Angeles, killing at least three people near a deadly bus crash. It was not immediately clear whether anyone had survived the helicopter crash. One official says one person killed was outside in a parking lot. Officials said that earlier in the day, two people were killed, six others injured. That's after an SUV crashed into a city bus in Chatsworth, near Los Angeles. A man convicted of killing three people set to be executed Wednesday in Texas. Meanwhile, a judge has halted another execution scheduled in Georgia. LaJames Norman was sentenced to death for a 2005 triple murder during an attempted robbery in Edna, a small town in Texas. Stacey Humphreys, convicted of killing two real estate agents at a model home in an Atlanta suburb in 2003. A judge issued a stay of that execution. This is SRN News.
4: This is weatherology. I'm meteorologist Alora Lockwood with the Alexandria Lakes Area Forecast. 46 overnight under clear skies, northeast winds around 5 miles per hour. Wednesday, 69. Slight chance for showers Wednesday night. Lows level off around 52. Cloudy skies expected. A mix of clouds and sun Thursday with daytime highs approaching 72. 64. Rain showers likely Friday. For KXRA, I'm meteorologist Alora Lockwood. Currently 52.
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0: We're Red Eye Radio. He is Eric Cronin. I'm Gary McNamara. Republicans putting out a warning and a new poll on socialism, all on the way.
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2: With SRA News, I'm John Scott. The Federal Reserve widely expected to lift its short-term interest rate for the first time in 3 years to fight inflation. An increase in the Fed's rate, currently about 3.6%. Not guaranteed, but most analysts and economists do expect a hike. Prosecutors say Nick Reiner, son of filmmaker Rob Reiner, will not face the death penalty over charges he killed his parents in Los Angeles last year. If convicted, the 33-year-old could receive life without parole. Legislation to broadly regulate college sports cleared a first major hurdle in the Senate. The Senate voting Tuesday to consider the bill. It aims to put guardrails around escalating spending in college sports as the industry struggles to adapt to a new model in which schools can pay players. Senate leadership and President Trump have backed the bipartisan bill. This is SRN News.
3: This is weatherology. I'm meteorologist Laura Lockwood with the Alexandria Lakes Area Forecast. 46 overnight, under clear skies, northeast winds around 5 miles per hour. Wednesday, 69. Slight chance for showers. Wednesday night, lows level off around 52, cloudy skies expected. A mix of clouds and sun Thursday, with daytime highs approaching 72. 64, rain showers likely Friday. For KXRA, I'm meteorologist Laura Lockwood. Right now, it's 50 degrees.
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0: We're Red Eye Radio. He is Eric Carly, and I'm Gary McNamara. Coming up on the bottom of the hour, just 2 points, two issues here, just in the last couple of days, where you've got nobody in the mainstream media questioning. You know, we talk about everything
1: right,
0: here.
1: Right.
0: Two different issues. We'll have that coming up at the bottom or following the bottom of the hour.
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3: With SRN News, I'm John Scott. Saudi Arabia's crown prince reaching out to Egypt for support against Yemen's Houthi rebels who have disrupted key avenues of commerce, contributing to a spike in the global cost of oil. Egypt unlikely to offer any military help to Saudi Arabia, but the country is influential in the Arab world and can help rally support. NATO says its fighter jets have shot down a drone that entered Lithuanian airspace. NATO officials announcing the incident the day after the head of the alliance said strikes close to its territory would only increase its support for Ukraine in the war against Russia. Israel's Air Force carrying out two strikes early Monday on a southern Lebanese village. The strike came amid a new round of escalation in violence between Israel and the Lebanese militant group Hezbollah. This is SRN News.
4: This is weatherology. I'm meteorologist Laura Lockwood with the Alexandria Lakes Area Forecast. 46 overnight, under clear skies, northeast winds around 5 miles per hour. Wednesday, 69. Slight chance for showers Wednesday night. Lows level off around 52. Cloudy skies expected. A mix of clouds and sun Thursday, with daytime highs approaching 72. 64, rain showers likely Friday. For KXRA, I'm meteorologist Laura Lockwood. Currently, it's 50 degrees.

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We're running radio. He's Eric Carlin. I'm Gary McNamara. Welcome in. Good morning. By the way, I had the greatest thing happen to me yesterday while at the cardiologist.

0: And he just smiled, and I went, yes, yes.
1: Oh my gosh, that's great. 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
2: No, I mean, seriously.
0: So much fun.
2: I've passed a lot of mirrors, and I'm 10 years younger than you. You've aged a lot better than me. You clearly don't have children and grandchildren. Although you do, kind of. Yeah, I mean, your nephew, yeah. You raised your nephew, so,
0: well,
2: you know.
0: I don't have a wife.
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4: With SRN News, I'm John Scott. A news helicopter for NBC and Telemundo 52 crashed in Chatsworth, that's near Los Angeles, and killed at least three people. NBC4 Los Angeles anchor Colleen Williams identified two people on the helicopter who were killed as reporter Eliana Moreno and pilot George Marchenio. The helicopter was covering an earlier fatal bus accident. Pennsylvania officials reporting a fourth measles-associated death. An 18-year-old from Mifflin County died from a severe neurological complication of the virus. None of the four people who died were vaccinated. The board of the Kennedy Center voting to close that facility over financial issues and a dispute over putting President Trump's name on the performing arts venue. The venue's leaders have argued the building was in dire need of renovations. This is SRN News.
5: This is Weatherology. I'm meteorologist Alora Lockwood with the Alexandria Lakes Area Forecast. 48 overnight, under mainly clear skies, northeasterly winds around 5 miles per hour. High of 70 Wednesday. Slight chance of rain showers Wednesday night, lulls of aloft around 53. A blend of clouds and sun Thursday, with highs around 74. 62, rain showers likely Friday. For KXRA, I'm meteorologist Alora Lockwood. Right now, it's 50 degrees.
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13: 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For over 30 years, we've saluted the men and women who do the job right, who stay focused, stay disciplined, and protect everyone on the road besides them. These aren't just miles. These are moments. They're commitment. They're a legacy of safety. If you or a driver you know have reached this incredible

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1: With SRN News, I'm John Scott. The Federal Reserve widely expected to lift its short-term interest rate for the first time in 3 years to fight high inflation. An increase in the Fed's rate, currently at 3.6%, not guaranteed, but most analysts and economists expect a hike. Nick Reiner, son of filmmaker Rob Reiner, will not face the death penalty over charges he killed his parents in Los Angeles. If convicted, the 33-year-old could receive life without parole. Legislation to broadly regulate college sports clearing a first major hurdle in the Senate. The Senate voting to consider the bill, which aims to put guardrails around escalating spending in college sports as the industry struggles to adapt to a new model in which schools can pay players. Senate leadership and President Trump have backed this partisan bill that was passed by the Senate. This is SRN News.
2: This is weatherology. I'm meteorologist Laura Lockwood with the Alexandria Lakes Area Forecast. 48 overnight under mainly clear skies, northeasterly winds around 5 miles per hour. High of 70 Wednesday. Slight chance of rain showers Wednesday night, lulls of aloft around 53. A blend of clouds and sun Thursday with highs around 74. 62, rain showers likely Friday. For KXRA, I'm meteorologist Laura Lockwood. Right now, 48.
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13: Do 26 after. This is America in the Morning. For the first time in our nation's history, the United States has confirmed that it has deployed weapons into space. Correspondent Marcela Sanchez has that story.
14: Air Force Secretary Troy Mink says the U.S. has deployed weapons to space that are capable of defending the joint force against hostile action. He made the announcement at the Air and Space Cyber Conference in Maryland, but Mink did not say what the weapons were or how they work. In 2024, the U.S. said Russia was developing a new anti-satellite weapon that could be launched from space. At the time, the White House said the danger was not imminent. But the reports reflected long-standing worries about space threats from Russia and China. Marcela Sanchez, Washington.
13: The grandson and nephew of quarterback royalty is apologizing after a misstep in front of the press following the University of Texas Longhorns' latest victory. Jennifer King explains.
15: ESPN sideline reporter Holly Rowe says she has accepted an apology from Arch Manning, the University of Texas quarterback, for an insensitive comment about an AI video. At a media availability Monday, Manning was asked if he had seen any social media posts after their big win over Ohio State. Manning mentioned an AI-altered video that depicted Longhorns coach Steve Sarkisian that shows him backhanding the reporter across the face and running off into the crowd.
16: Y'all seen that one? How's it going? Of him slapping Holly Rowe.
15: What really happened was Sarkisian said Texas fight hook 'em, then ignored Rowe's questions and walked away to join the celebrations. The AI video, Manning's comments, and laughter among the media at the event drew widespread criticism from many, with people saying violence against women is never funny. The young player, who has endorsement deals with brands like Red Bull and Google Gemini, says he will be more thoughtful going forward. I'm Jennifer King.
13: America in the Morning for Wednesday, September 16th, 2026, is produced by Jeff McKay. I'm John Trout. This is Westwood One.
17: This is Weatherology. I'm meteorologist Laura Lockwood with the Alexandria Lakes Area Forecast. Partly cloudy skies today with highs around 70. Southeasterly winds 8 to 15 miles per hour. Slight chance of rain showers tonight. Lows level off around 53. Overcast. Sunshine mixed with clouds at times. Tomorrow, daytime highs approaching 74. I'm meteorologist Laura Lockwood with your KXRA forecast brought to you by Egg Country. Right now, 48.
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6: This is America in the Morning from Westwood One. Coming up this half hour.
7: The FBI's chief is defending the loosening of some bureau hiring requirements. Sagar Meghani, Washington.
8: Republican Congressman Thomas Massie introduces articles of impeachment against Defense Secretary Pete Hegseth. I'm John Stolness in Washington.
6: A television news helicopter crashes in Los Angeles.
9: Outrage surrounding comments on social media made by a Texas candidate running for state office. I'm Clayton Neville.
10: Families of the 67 victims killed in last year's D.C. midair collision are urging Congress to improve safety measures. I'm Julie Walker.
11: Ed Sheeran's concert tour is in jeopardy after the Macklemore row. I'm Kevin Carr.
6: Back after these messages.
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6: Now, 5 till, you're with America in the Morning. Both singers Macklemore and Ed Sheeran are facing blowback over Macklemore's pro-Palestinian comments at a recent event. Entertainment reporter Kevin Carr says the Sheeran concert tour is now in jeopardy.
7: Ed Sheeran's North and South America arena tour has become a flashpoint for international politics. It began on September 5th when rapper Macklemore made pro-Palestinian comments during his opening performance in New Jersey.
8: One of the reasons why I wanted to come on this tour was because I wanted to stand up here on stages and stadiums across America and say two words that are very near and dear to my heart, free Palestine.
7: Macklemore said his problem is with Israel, not with Jewish people.
8: To all of my Jewish brothers and sisters, criticism of Israel, criticism of apartheid, being against genocide in no way is a criticism of you.
7: Earlier this summer, the rapper made similar comments on stage, which he posted on Instagram.
9: None of us are free until everyone else is free.
7: On Monday, the promoter announced that Macklemore would no longer be part of the tour. Multiple stadium owners, most vocally billionaire Robert Kraft, who owns the New England Patriots and Gillette Stadium, told promoters they would not allow Macklemore to perform in their venues. In a surprise rebuke on Tuesday, replacement artist Aaron Rowe, the Irish folk band Bioga, the Danish band Lucas Graham, and singer Phineas all dropped out of the tour in solidarity with Macklemore. Sheeran is now attempting damage control, blaming the ousting of Macklemore solely on the promoters. I'm Kevin Carr.
6: In Los Angeles, a decision has been made by the district attorney in processing the son of the late actor and director Rob Reiner. Details from correspondent Ed Donahue.
10: We did speak with Nick Reiner's siblings. They made their views very clear. We took their views into consideration in ultimately deciding not to seek the death penalty.
11: Prosecutors in California say they won't pursue the death penalty for Rob Reiner's son, Nick, in the killing of his parents.
10: That means that the maximum sentence that Mr. Reiner will be looking at is life without the possibility of parole.
11: Los Angeles District Attorney Nathan Hochman says it was a careful and thorough review.
10: Where we look at the aggravating factors as well as the mitigating factors. Where we have spoken to the victim's family, we have spoken to prosecutors, law enforcement, and I've worked with the most senior people in the district attorney's office.
11: Rob and Michelle Reiner were stabbed to death in their Los Angeles home late last year. A grand jury said Nick Reiner was lying in wait before killing them. He has not entered a plea. I'm Ed Donahue.
6: That's our show for today, Wednesday, September 16th, 2026. America in the Morning is produced by Jeff McKay. I'm John Trout. This is Westwood One.
12: Riding a Harley-Davidson isn't just about the open road. 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
12: Our family has proudly been a part of the Harley-Davidson community for over 50 years, and we warmly invite you to be a part of it with us.
14: Harley makes the bikes, A-Paul's makes the difference. 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

0: This is Tracy Weaver of Risen Life Ministries. Welcome to Prayer Life. Our prayer focus this week is praying the prayers of the Apostle Paul. And Paul frequently prayed for the spiritual vitality of the body of Christ. In Colossians 1 verse 9, he says, "And so from the day we heard, we have not ceased to pray for you, asking that you may be filled with the knowledge of his will in all spiritual wisdom and understanding, so as to walk in a manner worthy of the Lord, fully pleasing to him." Lord God, we come before you, and we pray on behalf of ourselves, our local churches, and the broader body of Christ, that you would fill us with the knowledge of your will in all spiritual wisdom and understanding. And Lord, out of that spiritual wisdom and understanding, we would be able to live our lives, walk in a manner that is worthy of you and pleasing you. Father, in our parenting, in our marriages, in our work life, may we live for you in a way that brings you honor and glory. We invite your ministry of spiritual wisdom and growth in our lives, and we ask it in Jesus' name. Amen. This is Tracy Weaver of Risen Life Ministries, inviting you to pray for the spiritual vitality of the body of Christ. Join me again tomorrow at this same time for Prayer Life.
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11: Good morning, I'm Lynn Kettleson with Midwest Farm Time. A look at weather, markets, and farm news. Linda Brecky, good morning.
12: Good morning.
11: Weather radar this morning showing some rain in western South Dakota, but that's about it right now, at least according to the weather radar. The markets in the overnight trade are higher for soybeans, pretty well flat for corn.
12: And it sounds like we're going to have more rain moving in on Friday. Ahead of that rain, it does sound like there has been some early beans harvested, some harvest taking place throughout the region. We'll talk about that.
11: That's what we're hearing, and maybe we'll take some calls today at 12:30. So if you're in the field, get on the hook with us at 12:30, and we'll put you on the air and let us know where soybean harvesting. There may even be some corn harvesting, for all we know. There's always some early birds out there. Let us know how it's going.
12: And we'll be back with your markets in a moment.
11: 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And time now to check the markets on the Linder Farm Network. Stock market in the early trade is down 119. Class 3 milk futures, September 1612 steady. October 1598 up 7. November 1618 down 3.
12: And cash cheese yesterday. Barrels no change at 144. Blocks at 143.5 and up 1.5.
11: On the Board of Trade at the close yesterday, December corn was up 2.5, November soybeans up 14.5, and December wheat up 6.5. In the overnight trade, December corn 535.75 steady, November soybeans 1327.75 up 9, and December wheat 728.25 down 2. Mercantile Exchange, December live cattle down 180, December lean hogs down 160.
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11: Well, corn, wheat, and soybean futures were lower at the close yesterday. Steve Witt, Van On and Company, says it was interesting to see how the soy complex reacted to the latest soybean crush report.
14: It's a little bit surprising. We got NOPA crush numbers this morning. Soybean crush was 204, almost 204.5 million bushels. They expected 211. And last month we had 216, and after that news, beans, bean meal, and oil all rallied. So it was a little bit surprising to see what kind of momentum we got out of not necessarily negative numbers, but when you're below expectations like that, was a little surprising. So we saw those no soybeans up 14.5 here at the close, January up 15. So just the other day, the end of last week, we were talking about that close under $13, and just like that, we're well back into the 13. So pretty impressed to see what the beans have done. And if you look over, you covered it with the wheat. Spring wheat up 12 cents, so that's a pretty good recovery. And after a negative start to the day, we had Chicago and Kansas City both up 6 cents as well, and that brought the corn along. So after trading a little bit negative, it didn't really do a whole lot midday, but settled up 2.5 cents on that D's contract. So not a lot of exciting news. We're getting pretty close to harvest. It just depends on how much rain and how long this lasts before I think a lot of, especially soybean harvest, really gets into full swing.
11: Cattle futures and hog futures were lower. Witt says the higher grain market weighed on livestock futures.
14: It didn't take a whole lot to pressure them. The grain's coming back, pressured the feeders. So you didn't really do a whole lot of chart damage. It was disappointing to see what kind of gains we had made, but we basically topped out right where we did yesterday. If you look at like that November feeder contract, and then it settled off those highs. And ironically, that was right back to the highs that we had seen the 5th of last month. So we got up there. We challenged that, and then it failed. And then we started out there today, and then we failed. And disappointing, no doubt. We don't want to see any follow-through negativity like that, but it's going to be pretty dependent on the grains, but definitely seeing some sell pressure here today. And not surprising that the fat cattle felt the pressure. You had the Dow down over 400 points most of the day. You had the NASDAQ down pretty considerable, and you had the dollar up. So not surprising you saw some fat cattle pressure. Not a lot of movement in the cutouts. You had choice up a little bit. Selects were down. It was just the opposite of that yesterday. Not a lot of cash sales, although the cash market did end last week a little bit firmer. So you're anywhere from 218 to maybe some 225 type cash prices, and there are some 350 to 355 dressed. And unfortunately, look over to the hogs, and they just couldn't follow through. Just as quickly, it seems like it took forever for the hogs to build up, and it basically took all the gains away in basically 2 to 3 sessions here, everything that had taken a couple weeks to build up. So A lot of sell pressure there. You know, we already had managed money near record long. They came off that. They're probably back to near record long. So it's just unfortunate to see what the Hogs have been unable to do here lately.
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11: Kurt Wensman, founder and CEO of AgriPen, describes how he started the company. Kurt grew up on a dairy farm in central Minnesota.
19: I grew up on a dairy farm in central Minnesota, and then I went to college at UND, and then ran a trucking company hauling commodities and fertilizer for 9 years before I transitioned into software development. 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He does custom straw baling, and he needed an easy way to mark broken strings from straw bales. And so instead of having to look at 30,000, he'd come back and look at a couple hundred. And so we started that, and along the way, it's AgriPen as we know it.
11: Wensman says it's a way to have items geolocated so they're easy to find and easy to come back to.
19: Everything from dropping a pin on a map to mapping your farm, trying to make that information available so you can draw your areas, your points. 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And so that way you have a record of it, and it's there, it's available. You can have someone else go, instead of trying to explain where that is, it's located, it's geolocated.
11: And you can search AgriPen to find out more, or Wensman says go to AgriPen.com.
19: 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We're live. You get 30 days for free. So sign up free. There's no credit card. Go check it out. If we can solve some problems for you, you know, we have the mapping. We also have time cards. You can clock in, clock out on your phone. We've got location sharing, so you can see where everybody is in real time, and task management, who needs to do what. Yeah, there's lots. We have lots of different things. Check it out.
11: It's just a great idea, and something that I know from growing up on a farm and farming later on that would be so useful when you see a big rock or a piece of metal in the farm or whatever it might be that you want to go back to, or maybe a section that you you saw something. You can mark it with AgriPen, come right back to it. 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
11: And I assume there's a phone number on there. We'll get that for you when we talk more with them. But AgriPen.com, great idea. Back in a moment.
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21: It's a bad time of year for diesel prices to be really high. But again, we've got some conflicts going on around the world that are limiting things, and trade deals being worked out, just lots of factors out there that are out of our control. 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We're certainly not stocking up on diesel. At least we're able to get supply. The other thing that I heard about just recently, our local supplier said, hey, how much biodiesel are you willing to take? There's some deals on biodiesel right now. And if you can find some deals, I would absolutely jump on them. 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The fuel has worked great. It's been awesome in our trucks and tractors. I would encourage you, this is a great opportunity. 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And even with your state soybean association, what kind of deals are they offering right now? Are there any incentives to use more biodiesel? Great time to check that out and potentially save yourself some money.
12: Darren Hefty, Hefty Seed and Ag PhD.
11: Higher fuel prices aren't just affecting what farmers pay to plant and harvest a crop. They're also driving up transportation costs throughout the supply chain, including rail freight, surcharges, and ultimately, bottom line for farmers. Mike Steenhook, Executive Director of the Soil Transportation Coalition, explains.
22: That obviously has a significant impact on farmer profitability with the diesel that they have to purchase for their own on-farm usage, but also for their trucks that they use for transporting their soybeans and grain to market. But another way high fuel costs really insert itself into the industry and the broader economy is in the area of fuel surcharges. And one of the things that we've witnessed, so a lot of transportation providers, railroads included, when fuel costs go up, they will institute a fuel surcharge. We see that also with Uber and Lyft and taxis and other transportation providers, but it certainly occurs within the rail industry.
11: Steenhook says those fuel surcharges have climbed dramatically over the past year.
22: Looking at some data from the U.S. Department of Agriculture, what we're seeing is from this point this year to the same point last year, you know, we've seen fuel surcharges increase from, say, $160 a rail car, now upwards of $600 per rail car. So you're seeing easily 100%, 200%, even north of 300% increases in fuel surcharges.
11: Steenhook says that farmers often end up carrying much of the burden.
22: When you have an increase in transportation costs, fuel surcharges in this case, the question is always, will those costs get passed on to the customer, whether it's a domestic customer or an international export move? Will it get absorbed by the grain handler or the shipper? Or will those costs get passed on to the farmers that feed into the system? And what is widely acknowledged within the industry and what we've seen substantiated with research that we've conducted over the years is that those costs are disproportionately passed on to farmers in the form of a lower price or a more negative basis. And so that's just one more leak in the profitability bucket that farmers are experiencing right now.
11: Mike Steenhook, Executive Director, Soil Transportation Coalition.
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12: The very early soybean varieties are just starting to be harvested in the Brown, Watonwan, Nicollet, and Northern Blue Earth County area, according to Adam Deppe with Central Crop Consulting.
24: Yeah, we got, three, maybe 4 tenths of rain here that kind of came through yesterday, but there are some soybeans that are slowly starting to come off, maybe some very early, 91, 92 day corn that maybe has come off if guys planted that, but for the most part, nothing really too crazy has come off quite yet as far as that goes. I haven't heard anything really on yield as far as that kind of went. But so maybe some early beans that were planted really early April, some early maturity stuff that has come off. But so far, not a whole lot is really happening at this point. I think maybe we're a week away, obviously.
11: And Scott Winslow in southeast Minnesota farms near Fountain. They had 2.5 inches of rain since Monday.
25: Yeah, we had 2.15 yesterday. The leaves are starting to drop. They're all yellow, and a few of them are starting to drop here. The corn is changing very fast. I think a lot of guys in this area started chopping a little bit earlier than they had thought they were going to, which, they had to keep an eye on it, get on it. And rain was spread out good enough yesterday. I don't think it caused any washing or anything. There was a couple of hard showers, but it kind of was an all-day rain, so I think we're going to be okay there. It'll make the fields interesting for getting equipment out there and trying not to bury anything, and unless it stays dry from now for the next 10 days to 2 weeks. But it sounds like we're getting more rain this weekend, so we'll see what happens.
12: A strong storm damaged soybeans in southern Stevens County Friday night, according to Reed Peterson with Trico Ag Service.
26: Not some power line poles kind of messed up a farm site, and then it knocked down a little bit of corn, not as bad as we thought. And then any soybeans that are ready to harvest, a lot of them are on the ground from the hail. So we got plenty of fields to look at to see what we're going to come up with.
12: Peterson says areas of Stevens County are doing okay, though, however, in general.
11: Senate Ag Committee Republicans are expected to advance their version of the Farm Bill today, barring a breakthrough

0: begin paying a share of food stamp benefits if their payment error rates are 6% or higher. One of those who's been against the bill moving out has been Senator Amy Klobuchar of Minnesota. We'll find out where that is with this next vote that's upcoming. Quick check of markets now on the Linder Farm Network. December corn down 1, November beans up 7.25, December wheat down 0.5 cent. Weather is next.
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0: 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Let's bring in our ag weather specialist, Dan Lemke. Good morning, Dan.
3: Good morning, Lynn. Well, some cool morning temperatures are covering Minnesota this morning as we have a lot of readings in the lower 40s to lower 50s. It's even cooler to the north as there are some 30s over parts of northern Minnesota where there's actually a frost advisory in place, but certainly nothing to that degree around here. Skies are mostly clear this morning, and we should stay that way for a good portion of the day before clouds do increase later today, bring some scattered rain chances to the party this evening and into the overnight hours. Temperatures, though, should stay pretty normal today with highs right around 70 degrees. Thursday looks a little bit warmer with partly sunny skies and highs back into the mid to upper 70s. A few 80s could show up in areas that get maybe a little bit more sunshine. But then Thursday night, some rain starts to push in from the southwest. And this system is going to pack some pretty good moisture as it continues through most of the day with rain on Friday. The system, again, covering most of the state, could deliver some heavier rains at times. It doesn't look to be necessarily a stormy system, but more of a widespread soaking rain that lasts for much of the day on Friday. A lot of us could see an inch or two, some areas potentially getting even more. By Saturday, we stay mostly dry with the exception of southeast Minnesota where some lingering showers remain. Clouds do stick around through the weekend with some scattered showers Sunday. Cloud cover and some spotty showers also early next week. Now, today, we will have some sunshine to start the day, leading to high temperatures in the low to mid-70s. Light winds this morning become southeasterly this afternoon. Clouds increase as well, leading to some scattered shower chances later this evening. Partly cloudy overnight, scattered rain, lows in the mid to upper 50s. Partly sunny, slightly warmer Thursday as we're back into the mid to upper 70s. Then rain likely Thursday night, cloudy and cool with widespread rain Friday. Again, some soaking rains, likely highs in the 60s and 70s. Showers through Friday night, clouds for the weekend, near normal temperatures as we stay generally in the 60s and 70s. That's a look at our weather here on the Linder Farm Network.
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4: The Linder Farm Network is heard Monday through Friday at 10 minutes after 6 a.m. here in KXRA. Nice to have you with us. It's 6:35 and 48 degrees in the Alexandria Lakes area. CUD will have news for us next here on. He's filling in for Mark Anthony, who is on vacation, by the way. So we hope they're having a good time and made it to the city limits and all that. And we'll be back with us on Monday.
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3: Good morning, Patty. Coming up in this newscast, diesel prices in Minnesota are at record highs. Tom Chorley has part two of his three-part series from Alexandria City Council meeting. And Minnesota archery season opens this weekend. Those stories and more coming up. But first, Minnesota cannabis sales are at $250 million in the first year of business. The figure represents $150 million in adult-use products and $100 million in medical cannabis products. In the last year, the state has licensed more than 300 businesses. The Minnesota Office of Cannabis Management says sales have generated $45.6 million in tax revenue for the state. Well, the Alexandria City Council met Monday night. Here's Tom Chorley with part two of his three-part series.
4: The 2026-2027 school year annual agreement with District 206 for security services provided by the police department will include a three-quarter time officer at both Discovery Middle School and Alexandria Area High School. The agreement is for an amount not to exceed $156,000. The remaining improvements to the third base spectator area at Canute Nelson Ballpark are intended to generally match the existing first base seating and viewing area while addressing deteriorated asphalt, bare soil, drainage, accessibility, and pedestrian safety. Work completed? The 100-foot by 11-foot concrete walkway, partial installation of the high-top railing. Remaining improvements, the artificial turf base, the ADA pedestrian ramp, ramp handrails, the paver walkway and steps, the high-top bar railing, the 40LF prefabricated railing, the concrete surfacing, and the retaining wall. Total listed cost, $39,900. The artificial turf material and installation will be completed and donated by AYBA. The city's estimated share is $40,000 from the Park Development Fund. The current outfield fence at Canute Nelson Ballpark is exhibiting signs of the end of its useful life. Fencehall of Glenwood submitted the lowest quote with a new 7-foot-high black-coated chain-link fence, including the replacement of all posts with new top and bottom fence rails and a 10-foot-wide drive-through gate in the right field corner. Removal and disposal of the existing fence will be completed by Public Works staff just prior to the new installation at a cost of $28,000 to come from the Capital Improvement Fund. The lighting system at Canute Nelson Memorial Ballpark was installed in 1983 and has become costly and difficult to maintain each year. The city must hire an electrical contractor and use a fire department aerial truck to replace lamps and ballasts, with an approximate cost of $175 per lamp and $500 per ballast. Replacement parts are also becoming more difficult to find. Three electrical contractors were solicited for the work. One quote from Border States Electric of Alexandria included all lighting fixtures as specified, along with an alternate bid to supply the remote drivers located at the base of each light pole. Cost of the lighting update, $74,026. This is Tom Chorley.
3: Thank you, Tom. Well, the average price for a gallon of diesel fuel in Minnesota is at a record high $6.08 a gallon today. Tyler Priest, a historian who's written four books about the oil industry, says diesel fuel is often called the workhorse of the global economy because it fuels semis, combines, and tractors, construction equipment, trains, and ships.
5: The increase in diesel prices ripple through the economy in ways that gasoline does not. Commerce and trade and food are all dependent on diesel fuel. You know, even though we consume a lot more gasoline than we do diesel, diesel is important to the economy in sort of a bedrock way.
3: Diesel prices are about 68% higher now than they were a year ago. Well, the U.S. Senate is expected to take up the farm bill starting today in Washington, and a group of Minnesota farmers is there. Jay Suri farms corn and soybeans in Blue Earth County and says it's been a difficult time for farmers.
6: Definitely have felt the effects. I mean, you see it in the fuel price and fertilizer price are the two easy ones to point at always. I think diesel hit $6 around here recently, and, you know, fertilizer probably quadrupled or something like that in the last year or so. So it's been tough.
3: Jay and fellow members of the Minnesota Farm Bureau are meeting with Minnesota Senators Amy Klobuchar and Tina Smith today. Well, Minnesota's archery deer season opens this weekend, and the DNR is asking hunters to log wildlife sightings while they're in the field. Research scientist Tyler Obermuller says the information helps track deer and other animal populations and supports future management decisions.
7: Give that information to our area wildlife managers and help them set harvest regulations. So this is being used every year, and it's really valuable information. So we really hope that our deer hunters are excited about this and get out there and log those wildlife sightings.
3: Hunters can submit observations through the Minnesota DNR's online deer hunter observation survey. Well, House Speaker and Republican candidate for governor Lisa Daymuth was asked Monday about her stance on gun reform laws. She answered,
8: I absolutely support our school safety, and that was the issue that was at hand. We got some things done for school safety over the last 2 years. Unfortunately, Democrats in the state of Minnesota, the elected officials, did not want to make those safety dollars available to private schools, only public schools.
3: Democrats continue to say they will try again to pass the comprehensive gun violence prevention bill that includes a ban on assault rifles. The bill passed the Senate last session but stalled in the House. Well, two New York men who are Chinese nationals have pleaded guilty in the theft of used cooking oil in 9 states. Minnesota is one of those states hit by these criminals, Dar Danielson reports.
9: 33-year-old Tianju Chen pleaded guilty to racketeering, conspiracy, and money laundering, and 33-year-old Yong Chen pleaded guilty to racketeering conspiracy. They were accused, along with 11 others, of stealing or attempting to steal used cooking oil from restaurants in Iowa and 9 other states. The group would then take the used cooking oil to warehouses in Iowa and 4 other states, where it could be turned into biodiesel fuel and resold. They face a maximum of 20 years in prison for each count when they're sentenced on January 29th.
3: Well, two people are suffering from life-threatening injuries after a street racing incident on Sunday. 4 people were injured in the 3-car crash. They were discovered after North Dakota Highway Patrol responded to a report of street racing on Sunday evening in Fargo. Cass County Sheriff's deputies originally responded to the call but could not pursue a 2012 Chrysler for safety reasons because it was driving at 120 miles per hour in a 45 mile per hour zone. They later discovered the vehicle was traveling on the wrong side of the road where it hit a Harley-Davidson motorcycle and a Mercedes-Benz. The driver of the Chrysler and motorcycle both suffered life-threatening injuries. Well, any thoughts on what the new state parks and trails license plate should look like? The Minnesota Department of Natural Resources wants to see your ideas. The DNR is now accepting entries from now until October 31st for designs for the new state parks and trails license plate. The plate design should celebrate Minnesota's North Shore and the state's gemstone, the Lake Superior Agate. After the entries are closed, a panel of judges will select 3 finalists, and then the public will have a chance to vote in early December. The winner will be announced in mid-December, with the new plates available in late January of 2027. And the Twins were topped by the New York Yankees 8-1 at Target Field. Bailey Ober suffered the loss after allowing 3 runs on 9 hits and 2 walks. Minnesota has dropped 3 straight and will look to avoid being swept in today's series finale. And the Minnesota Wild are keeping coach John Hines with a multi-year contract extension. Hines took over in November of 2023 and has guided Minnesota to 2 playoff appearances. Last season, the Wild won their first playoff series in 11 years. The new deal begins with the 2027-28 season. Training camp opens on Thursday in St. Paul. And that's a look at your news. Filling in for Mark Anthony, I'm Steve D.
2: Hiya.
3: Good morning.
2: So you can barely see me over here. I can't see you at all.
3: I know, right?
2: Yeah.
3: That's okay.
2: It was always best that glass separated Dennis and I.
3: Mm. For throwing things, right?
2: Exactly. Yeah. Well,
3: you wouldn't throw anything at me, would you?
2: No. Well, no, I wouldn't.
3: Mm.
2: I would have him. No, I wouldn't. He was fearful of that.
3: Yeah, I could see that. He might make a bet, you know. He likes to gamble, so I like to bet with him. So
2: he was so good to me.
3: Yeah.
2: Yeah, he's just a great guy.
3: Yeah. Have you talked to him lately?
2: Yeah.
3: Good.
2: Not this week yet.
3: Well, give him a hello for me.
2: I will. Yeah. Yes, I will.
3: Mm-hmm.
2: So, today is picture day. Are you ready?
3: I'm not. I have to run home and get my outfit, clean up a little bit.
2: Yep.
3: Comb the hair.
2: Yep. Me too.
3: But
2: is yours in the afternoon?
3: It is.
2: Mine is too at 2 something. So.
3: Yeah.
2: Mm-hmm.
3: Another thing to do.
2: Yeah.
3: Hey, picture day. It's kind of like you feel like a kid in school again.
2: I like my picture right now.
3: Yeah, I like mine too. Just leave it. It was from like 10 years ago, and I like
2: my
3: that
2: hair is
3: look.
2: Pretty short right now, so I don't know if I want a new picture. But anyway, I was going to tell you something else too. Emmys are over. Did you watch any of them? Monday night.
3: I didn't. I could care less, really. But was it a good show?
2: Yeah, it was really very good.
3: Who hosted?
2: Mariska Hargitay.
3: Ah.
2: You know, she's like...
3: God bless you.
2: She's like Cher to me.
3: Oh, okay.
2: Yeah.
3: I thought you sneezed.
2: No.
3: Mariska Hargitay.
2: What a name. But she was... Her mother was an actress named Jane Mansfield.
3: Oh, sure.
2: And she died in a car accident when Mariska was young, like 10 or 12, something like that.
3: She's in a bunch of stuff, too, though, right? I mean...
2: Jane Mansfield?
3: No. Mariska Hargitay.
2: She does Law & Order SVU.
3: Ah.
2: Dun, dun.
3: I wish I had that.
2: That's what they did at the end of the Emmys.
3: Oh, really?
2: Yeah. She said, and as we go out, or something like that. And then it went, dun, dun. She goes, I love that sound.
3: It's the sound of money, I suppose, in her.
2: Oh, man. Yeah. She is a wonderful person. Beautiful.
3: No, I did not catch that, but let's see here. I did watch a little bit of the Vikes on Sunday.
2: Can you tell me how we could stream that? Stream the Emmys?
3: Well, what's it on, ABC?
2: It was on NBC.
3: I would suppose you'd have to get the NBC app, or it might be on YouTube by now.
2: I was looking at YouTube. I looked at, I didn't look at YouTube, but I looked at Peacock, because that's NBC, and I have that, and I have, okay, so there's
3: it should be on Peacock for sure.
2: So there's an NBC app? Besides the NBC,
3: the Peacock
2: TV station, is that right?
3: I'm not sure. I think it's all Peacock now. I think, but if you have the Peacock app, absolutely, you should be able to find the Emmys in there somewhere.
2: Yeah, I've got to sit down and watch the whole thing because I missed the first 15 minutes.
3: You know, do a big show opener, like a big number, or whatever. Yeah, kind of like the Oscars.
2: And I missed that, and Mariska was going to sing. So I wanted to see that.
3: I heard Stephen Colbert was the big winner that night, him taking home like 7 Emmys.
2: I think he did well, yes. Yeah. You know, I doze off because anything after 8 o'clock is bedtime. And so anything then goes on after 8 o'clock, I see part of it. So I thought I'd like to sit down sometime and just watch the Emmys with my girl on there. And
3: What's the name?
2: Mariska Hargitay.
3: No, your girl. Oh, is that who you're talking about?
2: Yeah.
3: Mariska Hargitay. Okay.
2: Yeah.
3: I thought you were talking about your dog.
2: No, that's not my daughter. My daughter is Ricky Joy Iglesias.
3: No, your dog.
2: My dog is Finn.
3: Oh, Finn.
2: Wicken.
3: Finn Wicken.
2: Oh, my gosh, he's so cute. I just got a little flash of a memory of his little cute face, and it just makes me weak.
3: Yeah. We have an orange cat, and he's a rascal.
2: You get a cat?
3: We did get a cat.
2: I didn't know that. When did you get a cat?
3: Oh, gosh. A year or two ago.
2: Does Lucy love that cat?
3: Sure, of course. But he's a little rascal. Like he does not. And we've had to take him to the veterinary, the ER vet, 3 times now because he goes and gets in fights.
2: Well, he's an outdoor cat.
3: Well, he was until it got too expensive. I mean, it's like $500 bucks a pop.
2: Did you do the snip snip? Did you have him?
3: Yeah.
2: Oh, okay.
3: But he likes to fight.
2: Oh, he just likes to fight.
3: Yes.
2: Okay, he's not looking for the women.
3: No. There's another orange cat around, and they he's come home three times now, like all messed up. And we had to take him in because his bites got infected or whatever.
2: Oh,
3: and
2: no.
3: They had to save him three times. Yeah, yeah 500. Well, and so we put him on a leash now. Let him run around on a leash.
2: Yeah, his wings are clipped. So. Well, I'll tell you my favorite orange cat story. My friend, dear friend, Sharon Heinrich, lived next door to me for 30 years, right next door. And she had two cats, a tiger and an orange. And so they were having supper one night, and the orange was eating, and they watched a little TV, and they went to bed, and the cat jumped up on the bed as usual and was purring, and she reached down and touched it, and she said, "That's not my cat." She got up, and it wasn't her orange cat.
3: She went in the house?
2: In the house. It had had supper with them and everything and jumped up on the bed. She went to the front door, and her cat, Sam, was sitting on the steps, and she threw that other cat out and brought her cat back in.
3: What the heck?
2: Is that funny or what?
3: Yeah, those orange, something about those orange cats, yeah. Man. They're different.
2: The cat just made itself at home, and she didn't know. He looked so much, they look so much alike. They look identical, but the minute she touched that cat, she knew it wasn't Sam.
3: It wasn't a stray cat. It was somebody else's cat?
2: She doesn't know. We never saw it again. It's a devil cat or angel cat. Okay, talk to you later.
3: You bet. Yeah.
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2: 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Please RSVP 320-216-0996. And the third Thursday concert, open mic night, I should say, at Evansville Arts Center is the 17th, which is tomorrow, 7 to 9 p.m. tomorrow night. Music, a little spoken word, poetry, whatever you've got. 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It opens at 7. 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
2: Susan Rareborn, age 70, of Painesville, formerly of Alexandria, died September 11th. A graveside service to honor Susan will be tomorrow, Thursday, September 17th at 10 a.m. at Kincaid Cemetery. Arrangements with Anderson Funeral Home for Susan Rareborn, age 70, formerly of Alexandria. Thomas W. Tom Mulder, age 76 of Alexandria, died Saturday, September 12th. Celebration of life service will be at 1 o'clock Thursday, September 17th at Calvary Lutheran Church. A visitation will take place today at from 4 to 7 p.m. with a time of sharing at 6 at the Anderson Funeral Home. And visitation will also be 1 hour prior to the service at the church tomorrow for Tom Mulder, age 76 of Alexandria. Linda Buell, age 83, formerly of Parker's Prairie, died September 8th. Funeral service will be Thursday, September 17th, 1 p.m. at Emmanuel Lutheran Church, Parker's Prairie. Arrangements provided by Linda Family Funeral and Cremation Services for Linda Buell, age 83, formerly of Parker's Prairie. Jay Baldwin, age 92, died August 10th. A memorial service will be held at 11 a.m. Saturday, September 19th at Anderson Funeral Home with visitation 1 hour prior to the service. Anderson's in charge of arrangements for Jay Baldwin, age 92. Jane Rose, age 85 of Alexandria, died September 2nd. Memorial service Saturday, September 19th. So that's a week from this coming Saturday. 11 a.m. at Alexandria Covenant Church. Visitation will be 1 hour prior to that service, and the arrangements are with Lind Family Funeral and Cremation Services for Jane Rose, age 85 of Alexandria. Rick Andreessen, age 69 of Kensington, died August 19th. A celebration of life will be Saturday, September 19th at the Kensington Community Center from 11 a.m. to 1 p.m., starting with a short service at 11. Family is requesting everyone attending to wear Minnesota sports team's apparel to honor Rick Andreessen, age 69 of Kensington. Eleanor Yonke, age 87 of Carlos, died Sunday, September 13th. Funeral service will be Monday, September 21st at Trinity Lutheran Church in Carlos at 11 a.m. Visitation will be Sunday, September 20th. From 3 to 6 p.m. at Trinity Lutheran Church and will continue 1 hour prior to the service on Monday for Eleanor Yonke, age 87 of Carlos. Linda Family Funeral and Cremation Services in charge of arrangements. Ruth Ann Schmidt, age 74 of Alexandria, died Monday, September 14th. A graveside service will be held at 11:30 on Saturday, September 19th at St. Lucas Lutheran Cemetery in Cottonwood. Arrangements are provided by Linda Family Funeral and Cremation Services for Ruth Ann Schmidt, age 74, of Alexandria. And those are our funeral announcements for this Wednesday. And again, thank you for being with us this morning. We are KXRA Alexandria. 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A great place to meet with great things to eat, burgers, roasted chicken, and more. And it's 48 degrees at our KXRA studios downtown. The sun going down tonight at 7:31. It is 7 o'clock.
15: News this hour from Town Hall. I'm Rich Thomason. Two fatal accidents in the same Los Angeles neighborhood.
16: A crash occurred between a bus and a vehicle, sending multiple people to the hospital. We know that others were left in critical condition. Then there was a crash of a helicopter that crashed near the scene.
15: L.A. Mayor Karen Bass says three people were killed in the helicopter crash. At least two fatalities reported from the earlier vehicle collision. The helicopter belongs to a TV station that was reporting on the initial accident. To regulate or not to regulate? The question of government oversight is fueling debate over the future of artificial intelligence with voices on both sides of the issue. And now some of the captains of AI are chiming in.
17: Speaking at the annual Dreamforce conference in San Francisco, OpenAI's Sam Altman said he was confident that the industry could police itself when it came to AI safety. And there was a similar message from NVIDIA's chief executive, Jensen Huang, at the same gathering. He said the development of AI did not call for any new rules to govern it, and that companies should be left to decide standards and safety. The U.S. government's response to AI has been very hands-off, despite growing calls for tighter regulation.
15: The BBC's Lily Jamali, President Trump fears a tighter government regulation could hamstring American AI firms, allowing communist China to take the lead in setting worldwide standards for artificial intelligence. FBI Director Kash Patel says it's a first. The Bureau has captured all 10 fugitives on its infamous most wanted list. Patel says the worst of the worst are being rounded up all across the globe. Muslim nations across the world are condemning an attempted drone strike on Mecca. The attack was thwarted by the Saudis, who call it a red line for them. On Wall Street, the Dow futures up 159 points. NASDAQ futures ahead 164. More on these stories at townhall.com.
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15: It's been a deadly building collapse in Gaza. At least 19 people killed, dozens injured.
20: Among the dead were 8 children and 5 women, according to the Gaza Health Ministry. The toll's expected to rise as more bodies are recovered from the wreckage. Video shows civil defense crews surveying the wreckage and using bulldozers to dig out people, including children. The building had been partially destroyed in an Israeli strike earlier in the war. It was not immediately clear what's caused this collapse, but in Gaza, where the majority of buildings have been damaged or destroyed, dozens of multi-story structures have collapsed throughout the war, particularly during winter weather. I'm Charles Deledesma.
15: The Trump administration reportedly plans a $2.8 billion arms sale to Israel. Powerful 2,000-pound bombs are said to be included in that pending arms deal. The deal has yet to be finalized, that according to administration sources. News and analysis, townhall.com. A high-profile basketball star expresses thoughts on the next WNBA commissioner.
21: Indiana Fever guard Sophie Cunningham told reporters that she had discussed the soon-to-be-vacant WNBA commissioner's position with Adam Silver after the NBA commissioner reached out to her. Cunningham spoke at practice Monday as the league remains on its World Cup break. Current WNBA commissioner Kathy Engelbert recently announced she will retire at the end of the year. And while the outspoken Cunningham has plenty of thoughts about what traits are needed as the league next leader, she didn't offer any names for the position. It's not unusual for Silver to speak with players in either the NBA or the WNBA about issues pertaining to either league. Keith Peters reporting.
15: The Federal Reserve checks in later today. Economists expect the central bank will be announcing that it's hiking interest rates in a bid to lower inflation. President Trump would like to see the Fed lower rates, give the economy a boost. Townhall.com.

0: But I sometimes forget that. Can't listen to the whole song.
1: That song reminds me of Oh Brother, Where Art Thou?
0: It was in that movie.
1: Great movie.
0: That was Alison Krauss, of course. Amazing. Amazing.
1: Have you heard her with Robert Plant from Led Zeppelin?
0: Oh, I don't know.
1: They collaborated and put out an album together.
0: Oh.
1: That is outstanding.
0: Oh, thank you.
1: So you'll have to check that out.
0: How long ago was that?
1: Oh, this is a while ago, over 10 years ago, I think. But they won awards for it, and they might have actually have done it since then. The original one I'm talking about, but it's really good. You should check it out. It's folksy, bluesy.
0: I will.
1: Yeah.
0: Gonna be awesome. Yeah.
1: But that movie, Oh Brother, Where Out There, what a great movie that is.
0: What a great movie. I actually saw it a couple times.
1: Yeah,
0: so
1: me too.
0: I do that. The older I get, the more I can watch them.
1: And do you pick up more things each time you watch it? I know I do.
0: Yeah, you do.
1: I like the Coen Brothers movies are all great.
0: Oh, I know it. Now, isn't it interesting that I've always liked George Clooney? My children don't.
1: Hmm. Why is that?
0: I don't know.
1: How can you not like George Clooney?
0: I don't know, because, you know, they like good-looking men, mm-hmm. and he certainly is one. And he's a great actor.
1: Yeah.
0: And a humanitarian. And they just don't, this doesn't float their boat.
1: Hmm.
0: So, I don't know why that is.
1: I'm going to pray for your daughters.
0: Thank you. I do. Nightly.
1: Well, who doesn't like George Clooney? That's crazy.
0: I know.
1: Hmm.
0: But they're weird. You know, like, I mean, kids are weird about what you like. And I said, oh, you guys, they were in junior high. I said, I just ordered a whole bunch of videos of Laugh-In. I said, it's a show that I watched with my dad when I was growing up, and I just, it was the funniest thing ever.
1: Sure.
0: And now I have the opportunity to show it to you guys. So we all got together on a Friday night. We're sitting around, put the first VCR in, and we're watching, and they're looking at me like,
1: this isn't funny?
0: What? Yeah.
1: Is that where Goldie Hawn got her?
0: Yes. Yeah. She was a little dancer in the cage, and she was really, really funny. And then she'd forget things.
1: In the cage, what is that? I don't know.
0: A disco where they'd have the girls in the cages in those bars. They'd dance.
1: That was going on in Laugh-In.
0: Yeah.
1: I did not know that.
0: Yeah, that was. They weren't on stages or anything. They were up in like Big Bird cages.
1: Sure.
0: Dancing with clothes on.
1: Interesting.
0: I had when we went to a wonderful cabaret in Paris. One of the ladies that was traveling with me, and she said, I know what this is all about. And she said, I'm telling you, if any of those girls take their clothes off, their shirts off, I'm leaving. I'm like, okay, well, be sure you get back to the hotel, okay, because I'm staying. And so anyway, we had a couple glasses of wine. She fell asleep and slept through the whole thing.
1: Oh.
0: Yeah.
1: Wow.
0: So
1: it's good to get rest.
0: I think it's good to get rest, especially if you're going to have to miss that. She missed it.
1: And did they take their shirts off?
0: Oh, yeah.
1: Okay. Yeah. A real cabaret show.
0: Mm-hmm.
1: Where was that at?
0: Paris, France.
1: Paris, North Dakota.
0: Yeah, Paris, France.
1: Oh, Paris, France.
0: And Ricky's friend, she's posting pictures to her Facebook page as we go from city to city or whatever. And Ricky's friend goes, texts her and goes, Rick, where are you? Let's get together. And she's like, what? And he goes, yeah, I'm in Vegas too. Because he couldn't believe she was in Paris, France. He thought she was by the Eiffel Tower in Paris, in Vegas. So she's like, where are you? He said, we're at Caesar's. She said, I'm in Paris, France, by the Eiffel Tower. Oh, because they have one in Vegas, you know.
1: Right, yeah.
0: So
1: I've been to that he was, Paris and Vegas.
0: Yeah, he was, oh, okay. She said, Mom, I think he couldn't believe I was actually not in Las Vegas.
1: Have you been to Vegas?
0: Well, yeah. My sister and my nephew and my niece, they all live there.
1: Ooh.
0: Well, they live out on, you know, Bugsy Siegel's ranch or something in some gated communities.
1: Ooh.
0: So.
1: Fancy.
0: Yep. So I haven't been downtown for a long time. I went down, I went down to when they opened the shipping containers mall.
1: Okay.
0: I went down to see that because I had heard about it. And it's pretty cool. They have all these shipping containers, and each shipping container is a separate small boutique-like store. Mm. And it's three or four high, and it wraps around this cute little park, has places to eat, and also in shipping containers. And yeah, it's cool to see.
1: I did not know that.
0: It's called the Container Park in Las Vegas.
1: So what, do they have like holes cut out and they can go upstairs or something into other ones, or how does that work?
0: Well, they're all remodeled inside. They're just right. Darling. And then there's steps that go from floor to floor.
1: Sure.
0: So it's very cool.
1: I think some people are making those into tiny homes too.
0: Well, when I was in Panama, there was you're getting my travel log today. But when I was in Panama, we went to
1: Panama, North Dakota, right?
0: No, Panama. Oh, okay. Panama.
1: My bad.
0: Anyway, Franco is listening. There's only one Panama, Franco, we know. But anyway, when we went there, we went to visit a marine biologist place, and there were interns there from California and Oregon and all around that had come. They gather water that comes in. They gather the water like so many times a day because ships are out in the ocean in a line, just dozens of ships waiting to get through the canal. And they bring ballast water in their ships, and they release some of that. So they keep an eye on the water, and they test the water many times a day and to see what's coming in on these ships that are out there. And it was so cool. And they all lived in shipping containers.
1: Hmm.
0: And they were adorable.
1: Really?
0: One-bedroom apartments, like, but they were all separate. You know, they were setting around the area, and just adorable. Air-conditioned, really.
1: I was going to ask, yeah, they do have air conditioning.
0: Oh, yeah, they're all just, it's just like if you bought an empty shell and you remodeled it into a wood frame shell and made it into a house, it's the same thing.
1: Sure.
0: Yeah,
1: I was surprised when we were in Hawaii. Nobody has air conditioners. Nobody does.
0: Well, they do at the Hilton.
1: They do at like the grocery store and stuff. But like where we were staying, or like in the homes, like nobody has them.
0: Mm.
1: Let me tell you, that I did not do well.
0: Oh, honey, of course you didn't. Did you have anything with you? Any little fans or anything?
1: Oh gosh, yeah. I'm not even kidding here. I held a fan at night when I slept.
0: Okay.
1: A little circular fan. I held it in my arms.
0: Okay.
1: That's how warm it was.
0: Oh, yeah. See, I've never experienced. The last time I was there, I thought it was very hot.
1: Oh, gosh. Yeah.
0: But, and the heat didn't bother me many years ago, but it bothers me now. You want to see hot? Go to the rainforest. Mm. When I was in Panama, I have never...
1: Panama, North Dakota, right?
0: No, Panama,
1: oh,
0: Panama.
1: Oh, okay, yeah.
0: Anyway, when I was there, I've never been so... It's the rainforest.
1: Yeah, it's
0: so
1: hot, right?
0: So I went into the sports store and I bought all those terry cloth headbands and wristbands and stuff.
1: Yeah, you crack them and they get cold or something? Or?
0: No, they're just terry cloth that soak up your bodily fluids. And so I had one around my head and one around each wrist. And I would wet them down on my wrist, but not on my head because it was wet anyway. But anyway, and they were Wilson. So they had the W on it.
1: Yeah.
0: So it was like Wiccan.
1: There you go. You're the heir to the Wiccan headband and sweatband fortune.
0: And I just looked like an idiot. I was so sweaty.
1: Where's the tennis match?
0: Yeah.
1: People were wondering.
0: But really, if you're going to those hot climates, you should take a bag full of headbands or wristbands. If you're a sweater.
1: Pack some fans.
0: Yeah.
1: We did. I did. I packed a fan. That's the one I held it.
0: Oh, okay. That's the one you held?
1: Yep.
0: Okay. Wow. Mm-hmm. Yeah, I know. I'm trying to think of when Ricky and I went on her 12th birthday. The two of us took a vacation together. We went to Hawaii on her golden birthday.
1: Which one did you go to? Which island?
0: We just went to Oahu.
1: Okay.
0: Yeah, she wanted to go... and I said, the only thing I care about, Rick, is I want to go to the, that was the first time I was there. I want to go to the to the Arizona Memorial, and she said, "What's that?" I said, "Well, at Pearl Harbor." And she goes, "What's a Pearl Harbor?"
1: Who's Pearl Harbor? Who's
0: yeah.
1: she?
0: So she was in sixth grade. And so when the school said, "Well, we really discourage taking kids out of school that early in the year," I'm like, "Really? I'll take her for 1 week. When she comes back, she'll know what a Pearl Harbor is." I'd say that was a safe swap. Yeah. You've had her K through six. She had no idea.
1: Interesting.
0: Isn't that interesting? I certainly knew about it in elementary school. So, yeah. Did you get out there?
1: No, we were on Kauai.
0: That is a beautiful little island. It's kind of refreshingly Hawaii, where Oahu has gotten, it's like concrete everywhere.
1: Oh, really?
0: I thought so. I thought it had changed a lot since I'd been there the last time, but.
1: We went and stayed on both sides of the island, and it was drastically different, the temperature from one side to the other. But we stopped at a little taco stand in the middle of nowhere in between, you know.
0: And it was fabulous.
1: It's the best tacos I've ever had in my life. And it was like, an hour or so away from where we were staying. Mm-hmm. And gosh, we almost drove back one day to get them again. But
0: so was it just a family?
1: It was just, yeah, it was a husband and a wife, and they had this tiny little shack and we didn't know about it. We just were driving past it.
0: Was there a line?
1: No. Yeah, I mean, we got there like right when they were opening. But it was outstanding. It was so good. And they had orchids, I want to say? Like, it was like an orchid farm.
0: Oh, sure.
1: So they had a bunch of orchids you could, you know, check out, walk around, and look at while they're preparing the food. And it was really, but yeah, best tacos I've ever had.
0: Orchids are so beautiful.
1: Mm. Do you know?
0: And I can't remember what trip I was going on. I think it was Panama. And I had gotten...
1: North Dakota? Panama?
0: Panama. So anyway, I got orchids from Dennis when I was going on that trip.
1: Yeah.
0: Beautiful thing of orchids. And so I took it home, and I said to my real husband, I got flowers from my work husband. So if you would do this for me, the instructions say that you should put 3 ice cubes on the dirt around this orchid. Oh, you know, once a week or whatever, for moisture and he goes, "Oh, okay, sure." So I called him one night and I said, "Have you been taking care of my orchid?" He said, "Yeah, we're out of ice cubes." So I just set it out on the deck. He was kidding. Because it was really cold.
1: Oh, okay.
0: Like, what? You know, yeah, you're just not happy unless you're making people mad. Okay, listen, I'll talk to you later.
1: Okay.
0: We'll be back with you in the news in just a minute.
1: Sounds good.
2: Hey, what's new?
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0: And with the news, here's Steve D.
1: Well, coming up in this newscast, Tom Chorley has part two of his three-part series from Alexandria's city council meeting. Diesel prices in Minnesota are at record highs. Minnesota archery season opens this weekend. Those stories and more coming up. But first, House Speaker and Republican candidate for governor, Lisa Daymuth, was asked Monday about her stance on gun reform laws. She answered,
9: I absolutely support our school safety, and that was the issue that was at hand. We got some things done for school safety over the last 2 years. Unfortunately, Democrats in the state of Minnesota, the elected officials, did not want to make those safety dollars available to private schools, only public schools.
1: Democrats continue to say they will try again to pass the comprehensive gun violence prevention bill that includes a ban on assault rifles. The bill passed the Senate last session but stalled in the House. Well, the average price for a gallon of diesel fuel in Minnesota is at a record high, $6.08 a gallon today. Tyler Priest, a historian who's written four books about the oil industry, says diesel fuel is often called the workhorse of the global economy because it fuels semis, combines, and tractors, construction equipment, trains, and ships.
10: The increase in diesel prices ripple through the economy in ways that gasoline does not. Commerce and trade and food are all dependent on diesel fuel. You know, even though we consume a lot more gasoline than we do diesel, diesel is important to the economy in sort of a bedrock way.
1: Diesel prices are about 68% higher now than they were a year ago. Well, the U.S. Senate is expected to take up the farm bill starting today in Washington, and a group of Minnesota farmers is there. Jay Suri farms corn and soybeans in Blue Earth County and says it's been a difficult time for farmers.
11: Definitely have felt the effects. I mean, you see it in the fuel price and fertilizer price are the two easy ones to point at always. I think diesel hit $6 around here recently, and, you know, fertilizer probably quadrupled or something like that in the last year or so. So it's been tough.
1: Jay and fellow members of the Minnesota Farm Bureau are meeting with Minnesota Senators Amy Klobuchar and Tina Smith today. Well, Minnesota's archery deer season opens this weekend, and the DNR is asking hunters to log wildlife sightings while they're in the field. Research scientist Tyler Obermuller says the information helps track deer and other animal populations and supports future management decisions.
12: Give that information to our area wildlife managers and help them set harvest regulations. So this is being used every year, and it's really valuable information. So we really hope that our deer hunters are excited about this and get out there and log those wildlife sightings.
1: Hunters can submit observations through the Minnesota DNR's online deer hunter observation survey. Well, two New York men who are Chinese nationals have pled guilty in theft of used cooking oil in nine states. Minnesota is one of those states hit by these criminals. Dar Danielson reports.
13: 33-year-old Tianju Chen pleaded guilty to racketeering, conspiracy, and money laundering, and 33-year-old Yong Chen pleaded guilty to racketeering conspiracy. They were accused, along with 11 others, of stealing or attempting to steal used cooking oil from restaurants in Iowa and nine other states. The group would then take the used cooking oil to warehouses in Iowa and four other states where it could be turned into biodiesel fuel and resold. They face a maximum of 20 years in prison for each count when they're sentenced on January 29th.
1: Well, the Alexandria City Council met Monday night. Here's Tom Chorley with part two of his three-part series.
14: The 2026-2027 school year annual agreement with District 206 for security services provided by the police department will include a three-quarter time officer at both Discovery Middle School and Alexandria Area High School. The agreement is for an amount not to exceed $156,000. The remaining improvements to the third base spectator area at Canute Nelson Ballpark are intended to generally match the existing first base seating and viewing area while addressing deteriorated asphalt, bare soil, drainage, accessibility, and pedestrian safety. Work completed? The 100-foot by 11-foot concrete walkway, partial installation of the high-top railing, remaining improvements, the artificial turf base, the ADA pedestrian ramp, ramp handrails, the paver walkway and steps, the high-top bar railing, the 40LF prefabricated railing, the concrete surfacing, and the retaining wall. Total listed cost, $39,900. The artificial turf material and installation will be completed and donated by AYBA. The city's estimated share is $40,000 from the Park Development Fund. The current outfield fence at Canute Nelson Ballpark is exhibiting signs of the end of its useful life. Fencehall of Glenwood submitted the lowest quote with a new 7-foot-high black-coated chain-link fence, including the replacement of all posts with new top and bottom fence rails and a 10-foot-wide drive-through gate in the right field corner. Removal and disposal of the existing fence will be completed by Public Works staff just prior to the new installation at a cost of $28,000 to come from the Capital Improvement Fund. The lighting system at Canute Nelson Memorial Ballpark was installed in 1983 and has become costly and difficult to maintain each year. The city must hire an electrical contractor and use a fire department aerial truck to replace lamps and ballasts, with an approximate cost of $175 per lamp and $500 per ballast. Replacement parts are also becoming more difficult to find. Three electrical contractors were solicited for the work. One quote from Border States Electric of Alexandria included all lighting fixtures as specified, along with an alternate bid to supply the remote drivers located at the base of each light pole. Cost of the lighting update, $74,026. This is Tom Chorley.
1: Thank you, Tom. Well, Minnesota cannabis sales are at $250 million in the first year of business. The figure represents $150 million in adult-use products and $100 million in medical cannabis products. In the last year, the state has licensed more than 300 businesses. The Minnesota Office of Cannabis Management says sales have generated $45.6 million in tax revenue for the state. Well, two people are suffering from life-threatening injuries after a street racing incident Sunday. Four people were injured in the three-car crash. They were discovered after North Dakota Highway Patrol responded to a report of street racing on Sunday evening in Fargo. Cass County Sheriff's deputies originally responded to the call but could not pursue a 2012 Chrysler for safety reasons because it was driving at 120 miles per hour in a 45 mile per hour zone. They later discovered the vehicle was traveling on the wrong side of the road where it hit a Harley-Davidson motorcycle and a Mercedes-Benz. The driver of the Chrysler and the motorcycle both suffered life-threatening injuries. Well, any thoughts on what the new state parks and trails license plate should look like? The Minnesota Department of Natural Resources wants to see your ideas. The DNR is now accepting entries from now until October 31st for designs for the new state parks and trails license plate. The plate design should celebrate Minnesota's North Shore and the state's gemstone, the Lake Superior Agate. After the entries are closed, a panel of judges will select three finalists, and then the public will have a chance to vote in early December. The winner will be announced in mid-December with the new plates available in late of January 2027. And the Minnesota Wild are keeping their head coach, John Hines, with a multi-year contract extension. Hines took over in November of 2023 and has guided Minnesota to two playoff appearances. Last season, the Wild won their first playoff series in 11 years. The new deal begins with the 2027-28 season. Training camp opens on Thursday in St. Paul. And finally, the Twins were topped by the New York Yankees 8-1 at Target Field yesterday. Bailey Ober suffered the loss after allowing three runs on nine hits and two walks. Minnesota has dropped three straight and will look to avoid being swept in today's series finale. And that's a look at your news. Filling in for Mark Anthony, I'm Steve D.
15: This is Weatherology. I'm meteorologist Michael Caro with a look at your Alexandria Lakes area forecast. For today, a good deal of sunshine to start, then increasing clouds into the afternoon as high temperatures climb up to 70. For tonight, a slight chance for a hit-or-miss shower in the evening with lows to 53. We're back to sunny to partly cloudy skies Thursday in the mid-70s. And that's your latest forecast. For KXRA, I'm meteorologist Michael Caro. Right now, it's 48.
0: Thank you, Michael. And we have clear skies. No wind to

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7: This is MNN Sports. I'm Mike Grimm. The Wild have signed head coach John Hines to a multi-year contract extension, and now he says they can move on to hockey.
8: Whether you have the contract or don't have the contract, once you get into it, it's all about that year, and you're totally focused on trying to do the best job you can. And, you know, we spent a lot of time this summer on adapting training camp, looking at the new players coming in, and, you know, I feel like we have a good schedule, a good set for us, and now we got to get to work.
7: Training camp will start tomorrow in St. Paul. Another long night for the Twins last night. The Yankees beat them at Target Field 8-1. A night after surrendering 7 runs in 2 innings, the Minnesota bullpen allowed 5 runs in the final 4 innings last night. Manager Derek Shelton.
9: Extremely frustrating. I mean, I think, as we talked about a little bit in the pregame, as well as we played at times over, you know, it seems like over the last month, we have just not played consistent baseball.
7: The Twins try to avoid a 3-game sweep with a matinee game today at Target Field. The AAA Saints lost a 1-0 game at Columbus last night. The Minnesota Vikings have practiced today in Eagan. They're getting ready for a Sunday game in Chicago. Tight end T.J. Hockenson says it was good seeing starting quarterback Kyler Murray back in the facility on Monday, a day after a concussion knocked him out of that win over Green Bay.
10: You talk about an ultimate competitor in Kyler. I mean, you know, obviously he's got a protocol he's got to go through, but, you know, he's wants to be on the field and he wants to do what he can for this team, and I think that just shows to his character and who he is, and he's not looking for a way out. He's attacking it each step throughout this process that he's got to go through. But yeah, we're looking forward to getting him back out there, and you know, we're just riding, we're just trying to win some games, and so, you know, continuing.
7: Murray's return to the field is uncertain. Carson Wentz filled in for him with 3 touchdown passes in that win over the Pack. Sunday's game will kick off at noon in the Windy City. For more Minnesota sports info, follow us on X at Minnesota Radio. 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
3: Time for the Birthday Club. 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
6: Happy birthday to you. Happy birthday to you. Happy birthday, dear Grammy. Happy birthday to you.
3: I love that so much. And we say good morning to the queen for a day, Kathleen. Good morning. Hi, Kathleen. You're on the Birthday Club.
7: Good morning.
3: Good morning. How you doing?
7: Boy, I've got to get my hearing checked.
3: Oh, well, I just did, so I'll hear for both of us. Okay.
7: I would like to wish Greg Lurkey a happy birthday today and happy anniversary to Mark and Sherry Reberg and Jim and Jan Slater.
3: Okay. Today. All right. Well, thank you, Kathleen. Have a wonderful day.
7: Well, I plan on that. You too.
3: Okay. Thank you.
7: Bye.
3: Bye. That's our Kathleen this morning. And I want to say happy birthday to Nathan Weisel. Happy birthday, buddy. And also to my niece who listens in Las Vegas, Lori K. Dosa. Happy birthday. Sharon Justin has a birthday, Tabby Strike, Kanan Johnson, and the sweet Valentine Sweetwater is, I believe, already 11 years old. I can't believe that. She, of course, the daughter of Carrie and our own KXRA Rex Sweetwater. Happy anniversary, Larry and Bonnie Okerlund, today. And the U.S. Constitution was established on this date in 1787. And those guys are all just rolling over in their graves. Anyway, you have any famous birthdays? Oh, there we go. Good morning. You're on the Birthday Club.
8: Good morning. I'd like to wish my son-in-law, David McGarvey, a happy birthday today.
3: Okay, what's David's last name?
8: McGarvey.
3: McGarvey, what a cool name. All right. Thank you for calling.
8: Yeah, thank you.
3: Yep. Okay. Nice. 762-8167 is the number to call for the birthday club. Birthdays or anniversaries, we would love to know.
9: Some celebrity birthdays today. Nick Jonas is turning 34.
3: Those Jonas boys.
9: Mark Anthony's turning 58. Not our Mark Anthony, but the Grammy-winning Latin music superstar. Mm-hmm. Let's see here. Amy Poehler from Saturday Night Live and Parks and Rec is turning 55. And I think we got a call.
3: We do. Okay. Good morning. You're on the Birthday Club.
10: Good morning. Missy Krantz is a happy 46 today.
3: Okay, and say Missy Krantz.
10: Right.
3: Okay, got it.
10: And Biffy, B-I-C-Y-A-H, Jane Louise is her last name,
3: mm-hmm.
10: and she's 13.
3: Oh.
10: First teen.
3: Okay, she's a teenager. Oofta.
10: Right.
3: Yeah. Okay. Yeah. Thanks for calling.
10: Thank you very much and have a blessed day.
3: You too. Bye bye. Okay. 762-8167. Got any more?
9: Lenny Clark. He's a stand up comedian and he was in Rescue Me. He's turning 73.
3: Okay.
9: And that's about it.
3: I wonder if you just submit a name to that, if they just put it in there, because have you ever heard of him?
9: Yeah. What the guy just said, Lenny Clark?
3: Yeah.
9: I didn't know him by his name, but I know him from the picture.
3: Oh, that happens a lot to me.
9: Mm-hmm.
3: Okay. Well, 762-8167.
9: Going once.
3: Going twice. We'll be back with trivia next here on KXRA. 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
9: Mm-hmm.
3: And the tickets were half price on Big Deals. So I actually did help a couple ladies buy them. So yeah, it's cool. Okay, let's play trivia. Today is Wednesday.
9: You ready?
3: Playing for a $10 gift certificate from B&C's Cafe, 612 3rd Avenue West, serving breakfast and lunch with breakfast sold all day. 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
9: All right. Here's your question. Okay. Which Alexandria High School graduate went on to pitch in the major leagues, most notably taking the mound for the Twins from 1977 to 1979?
3: Okay, 762-8167. If I was home and I was up and I could play trivia on KXRA, I would win this.
9: You know it.
3: Yeah.
9: Okay.
3: So I will be your...
9: Lifeline.
3: Lifeline. And I can't, we're playing for that $10 gift certificate from B&C's, so.
9: Looks like we got some callers.
3: Mm-hmm.
9: Get them.
3: Oh, that's right. I keep forgetting I'm supposed to answer. Okay. You were the first in line. What's your guess?
13: Was it one of the Ernest Boys?
3: Oh, no, it wasn't. Thank you. Hi. Do you have a guess?
14: I do. He was my classmate, Gary Surum.
15: Mm-hmm. That is correct.
3: Yes. Former Major League Baseball pitcher who played parts of three seasons for the Minnesota Twins. He grew up right here in Alexandria, graduated from Alexandria High School. And who's calling?
14: This is Colleen Roth. We were the class of 75.
3: Oh, nice. Perfect.
14: Yes.
3: All right. Thank you, Colleen.
14: Yes, thank you.
3: Thanks for listening. Thanks for playing. Yeah.
14: Yes, thank you.
3: Mm-hmm.
9: And what'd she win? What'd she win for that?
3: She wins a $10 gift certificate from B&C's Cafe.
9: Nice.
3: Just stop by KXRA and pick that up Monday through Friday from 8 to 3.
9: And drop off
3: stop at the front desk. We,
9: for
3: yeah.
9: me.
3: Yeah. So, and then right. bring us looking breakfast.
14: Okay. Yeah, looking forward to a good breakfast.
3: Oh, it's good. Thank you, Colleen.
14: Yeah, thank
3: yep.
14: you.
3: Yeah.
14: Bye-bye.
3: So what you want to do when you go to the cities, you want to stop at Serum's Good Time Emporium at 213 Jackson Street in Anoka. It's on the little stretch there that they all have so much fun with Billy's Bar and other places along the Anoka Jackson Street. And it's a historic downtown restaurant and bar. The building is historic, dating back to 1885. Famous for casual pub atmosphere, chicken wings and ribs, and maybe you'll see Gary Wayne Serum.
9: When did you graduate? What year did you graduate, if you don't mind me asking?
3: 85.
9: Okay.
3: No, 67. 1967.
9: Mm-hmm.
3: Class of 67. I'll be seeing those scallywags on Friday.
9: What's that? What happens Friday?
3: Class of 67. Mm. Graduates get together for lunch at the Alexandria Elks Lodge.
9: Really?
3: The third Friday of every month at 11 o'clock.
9: How many people show up to that?
3: Oh, 25,
9: oh, wow.
3: 35.
9: Holy cow.
3: Yeah. Sometimes less if the weather, depending on the weather. Or in the dead of summer, it used to drop off. But this summer, every... I haven't been able to go because all the rest of them are retired, but I am not. So I go when I can, and I enjoy it very, very much. And my friend and classmate, John Trenny, is the one that said, hey, let's do this. And so they've been doing it, I think, 4 years now. So it's pretty darn cool.
9: Yeah, it's quite the turnout, too.
3: Mm-hmm. It's a really good turnout, I think.
9: Yeah, absolutely.
3: So
9: I mean, I was thinking like three people would be a good
3: turnout. And the thing is... There's a lot of us from the class of 67 that chose to stay here and live here and make this our home. So that helps. But we also have Cindy Haig Anderson, who drives from the cities, Glenny Vipond, who drives from Glenwood. So we have a lot of classmates that come from out of town and join us. And it's just really fun. So, yeah. Yes. And in the meantime, I think I'll head down to Serum's Good Time Emporium in Anoka. My niece and nephew graduate from Anoka High School, so they come home. Ross comes home a couple times a year and always goes to Serum's. Ross was a great baseball player, but not a pro player or anything.
9: No Gary Serum.
3: No. Well, he probably was, but he just chose to go in the Air Force.
9: Mm.
3: He scored 96. You know, they don't give anybody, nobody's perfect, so they don't give anybody 100. But he went in the Air Force. I think he was in there 6 or 7 years, but smart as a whip. He read the entire A through Z of the Encyclopedia Britannica.
9: Wow.
3: When he was in high school. That was his nighttime reading. I mean, when you think about it, pretty much everything you need is there.
9: Right. A to Z. From apples to acorns to zebras and Xylophone is the next.
3: I know. You want your kid to have a good good project? Give him that one. I mean, he just did it on his own, but
9: sure.
3: Yeah.
9: I'd have to hold my boy down and force him to read it.
3: Really?
9: Oh yeah.
3: I wonder if anybody's ever put it on.
9: Books on tape?
3: Yeah. You have to have how much space on your computer to put A through Z on tape.
9: I bet it starts with aardvark.
3: Yeah, yeah.
9: Maybe not, though.
3: Maybe. Oh, maybe it does, maybe it doesn't, but that was a great trivia question. It made everybody stop to think. His brother Greg and his family live here, and Mrs. Serum was one of my grandson Zach's favorite ever school teachers. And she gave out, every time I say to him, you know, I saw Mrs. Serum and she said to tell you hi, he goes, she gave out full-size candy bars on Halloween.
9: Oh, nice.
3: Full-size, Grandma. So I said, maybe not to everybody. Maybe she really liked you too.
9: I would be taking off my mask and going back.
3: Yeah.
9: And saying, oh, somebody else.
3: That was so funny, isn't it? That kids remember stuff like that.
9: Oh, yeah.
3: He's the one that told me when I had the ice cream store at the mall. I said, we're going to be open this year. We're going to actually invite people to come to the mall to trick or treat from store to store. And so all the local stores did. Some of the corporate stores that are like of a chain, they wouldn't allow their stores to do that. Hmm. So we all, those of us who were participating, put a balloon bouquet out in front of our store that you can come here and trick or treat where it's warm and you don't have to be out in the cold and the dark. And he said, okay, Grandma, can I help you with this? I said, yes. He said, and don't buy crap candy.
9: Right.
3: Nobody wants sweet tarts.
9: Or pennies.
3: No. Nobody wants sweet tarts. You know, if you can't get the mini Snickers and the mini Milky Ways and stuff like that, take that balloon thing out of there.
9: Don't participate. Get rid of them.
3: Yeah.
9: Yeah. No, peanut butter cups, you bet.
3: He was so funny. Yeah, he kept me in check.
9: Or you would have been handing out Werther's Originals.
3: I would have got that great big, looks like a hay bale full of all the little plastic pieces. But
9: candy corn.
3: Yeah.
9: Oof.
3: You don't like that?
9: No.
3: Oh. And now they have cologne. They've put out cologne. Brock's has put out cologne that smells like candy corn.
9: I'm sure there's pumpkin spice cologne.
3: I saw a meme, just a funny picture, of pumpkin spice toilet paper. Mm-hmm. I sent it right to Lonnie Wing because that just drives him nuts that all of a sudden everything is
9: literally
3: pumpkin
9: everything.
3: Spice.
9: So, yeah, toilet paper. I did not know that.
3: Great big bales of pumpkin spice. Okay, let's check our news headlines brought to you by Gary's Auto Glass for the best in mobile glass service repair and replacement. Let Gary come to you.
9: All right, coming up in the news, Tom Chorley has part two of his three-part series from Alexandria City Council meeting. Diesel prices in Minnesota are at record highs, and the Minnesota archery season opens this weekend. Those stories and more coming up.
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4: This is Weatherology. I'm meteorologist Michael Caro with a look at your Alexandria Lakes area forecast. For today, a good deal of sunshine to start, then increasing clouds into the afternoon as high temperatures climb up to 70. For tonight, a slight chance for a hit-or-miss shower in the evening with lows to 53. We're back to sunny to partly cloudy skies Thursday in the mid-70s. And that's your latest forecast. For KXRA, I'm meteorologist Michael Caro. Right now, it's 50 degrees.
5: Thank you, Mike. It's clear skies, calm wind, relative humidity 94%, and the sun going down at 7:31. 52 degrees at our KXRA studios. A CVD joins us with news next.
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9: Well, coming up in this newscast, Tom Chorley has part two of his three-part series from Alexandria City Council meeting. Diesel prices in Minnesota are at record highs, and the Minnesota archery season opens this weekend. Those stories and more coming up. But first, the U.S. Senate is expected to take up the farm bill today, starting today in Washington, and a group of Minnesota farmers are there. Jay Suri farms corn and soybeans in Blue Earth County and says it's been a difficult time for farmers.
10: Definitely have felt the effects. I mean, you see it in the fuel price and fertilizer price are the two easy ones to point at always. I think diesel hit $6 around here recently, and, you know, fertilizer probably quadrupled or something like that in the last year or so. So it's been tough.
9: Jay and fellow members of the Minnesota Farm Bureau are meeting with Minnesota Senators Amy Klobuchar and Tina Smith today. Well, House Speaker and Republican candidate for governor Lisa Daymuth was asked Monday about her stance on gun reform laws.
11: I absolutely support our school safety, and that was the issue that was at hand. We got some things done for school safety over the last 2 years. Unfortunately, Democrats in the state of Minnesota, the elected officials, did not want to make those safety dollars available to private schools, only public schools.
9: Democrats continue to say they will try again to pass the comprehensive gun violence prevention bill that includes a ban on assault rifles. The bill passed the Senate last session but stalled in the House. Well, the average price for a gallon of diesel fuel in Minnesota is at a record high, $6.08 a gallon today. Tyler Priest, a historian who's written 4 books about the oil industry, says diesel fuel is often called the workhorse of the global economy because it fuels semis, combines, and tractors, construction equipment, trains, and ships.
12: The increase in diesel prices ripple through the economy in ways that gasoline does not. Commerce and trade and food are all dependent on diesel fuel. You know, even though we consume a lot more gasoline than we do diesel, diesel is important to the economy in sort of a bedrock way.
9: Diesel prices are about 68% higher now than they were a year ago. Minnesota's archery deer season opens this weekend, and the DNR is asking hunters to log wildlife sightings while they're in the field. Research scientist Tyler Obermuller says the information helps track deer and other animal populations and supports future management decisions.
13: Give that information to our area wildlife managers and help them set harvest regulations. So this is being used every year, and it's really valuable information. So we really hope that our deer hunters are excited about this and get out there and log those wildlife sightings.
9: Hunters can submit observations through the Minnesota DNR's online deer hunter observation. Well, Minnesota cannabis sales are at $250 million in the first year of business. The figure represents $150 million in adult-use products and $100 million in medical cannabis products. In the last year, the state has licensed more than 300 businesses. The Minnesota Office of Cannabis Management says sales have generated $45.6 million in tax revenue for the state. The Alexandria City Council met Monday night. Here's Tom Chorley with part two of his three-part series.
14: The 2026-2027 school year annual agreement with District 206 for security services provided by the police department will include a three-quarter time officer at both Discovery Middle School and Alexandria Area High School. The agreement is for an amount not to exceed $156,000. The remaining improvements to the third base spectator area at Canute Nelson Ballpark are intended to generally match the existing first base seating and viewing area while addressing deteriorated asphalt, bare soil, drainage, accessibility, and pedestrian safety. Work completed? The 100-foot by 11-foot concrete walkway, partial installation of the high-top railing, remaining improvements, the artificial turf base, the ADA pedestrian ramp, ramp handrails, the paver walkway and steps, the high-top bar railing, the 40LF prefabricated railing, the concrete surfacing, and the retaining wall. Total listed cost, $39,900. The artificial turf material and installation will be completed and donated by AYBA. The city's estimated share is $40,000 from the Park Development Fund. The current outfield fence at Canute Nelson Ballpark is exhibiting signs of the end of its useful life. Fencehall of Glenwood submitted the lowest quote with a new 7-foot-high black-coated chain-link fence, including the replacement of all posts with new top and bottom fence rails and a 10-foot-wide drive-through gate in the right field corner. Removal and disposal of the existing fence will be completed by Public Works staff just prior to the new installation at a cost of $28,000 to come from the Capital Improvement Fund. The lighting system at Canute Nelson Memorial Ballpark was installed in 1983 and has become costly and difficult to maintain each year. The city must hire an electrical contractor and use a fire department aerial truck to replace lamps and ballasts, with an approximate cost of $175 per lamp and $500 per ballast. Replacement parts are also becoming more difficult to find. 3 electrical contractors were solicited for the work. One quote from Border States Electric of Alexandria included all lighting fixtures as specified, along with an alternate bid to supply the remote drivers located at the base of each light pole. Cost of the lighting update, $74,026. This is Tom Chorley.
9: Thank you, Tom. Well, Minnesota's immigration court is operating with 2 fewer judges. The Star Tribune reports Nathan Hansen and Sarah Mazzi left in August. Hansen quit after 4 months, saying long work days kept him away from his family. Meanwhile, Mazzi now works for the U.S. Attorney's Office in Minneapolis. Four full-time judges remain to handle roughly 33,000 pending cases. Well, two New York men who are Chinese nationals have pleaded guilty in the theft of used cooking oil in 9 states. Minnesota is one of those states hit by these criminals. Dar Danielson reports.
15: 33-year-old Tianju Chen pleaded guilty to racketeering conspiracy and money laundering, and 33-year-old Yong Chen pleaded guilty to racketeering conspiracy. They were accused, along with 11 others, of stealing or attempting to steal used cooking oil from restaurants in Iowa and 9 other states. The group would then take the used cooking oil to warehouses in Iowa and 4 other states, where it could be turned into biodiesel fuel and resold. They face a maximum of 20 years in prison for each count when they're sentenced on January 29th.
9: Well, two people are suffering from life-threatening injuries after a street racing incident on Sunday. 4 people were injured in the 3-car crash. They were discovered after North Dakota Highway Patrol responded to a report of street racing on Sunday evening in Fargo. Cass County Sheriff's deputies originally responded to the call, but they could not pursue a 2012 Chrysler for safety reasons because it was driving at 120 miles per hour in a 45 mile per hour zone. They later discovered the vehicle was traveling on the wrong side of the road when it hit a Harley-Davidson motorcycle and a Mercedes-Benz. The driver of the Mercedes and motorcycle both suffered life-threatening injuries. Well, any thoughts on what the new state parks and trails license plate should look like? The Minnesota Department of Natural Resources wants to see your ideas. The DNR is now accepting entries from now until October 31st for designs for the new state parks and trails license plate. The plate design should celebrate Minnesota's North Shore and the state's gemstone, the Lake Superior Agate. After the entries are closed, a panel of judges will select 3 finalists, and then the public will have a chance to vote in early December. The winner will be announced in mid-December, with the new plates available in late January of 2027. Well, the Twins were topped by the Yankees 8-1 at Target Field. Bailey Ober suffered the loss after allowing 3 runs on 9 hits and 2 walks. Minnesota has dropped 3 straight and will look to avoid being swept in today's series finale. And finally, the Minnesota Wild are keeping coach John Hines with a multi-year contract extension. Hines took over in November of 2023 and has guided Minnesota to 2 playoff appearances. Last season, the Wild won their first playoff series in 11 years. The new deal begins with the 2027-28 season. Training camp opens Thursday in St. Paul. And that's a look at your news. Filling in for Mark Anthony, I'm Steve D.
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19: 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Our thanks to the boosters of our Alexandria Cardinal sports coverage that are helping to bring you this Cardinal Sports Report.
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1: 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This is the Alexandria Cardinal Sports Report on People Radio, KXRA, and also through your Voice of Alexandria app. I'm Dave McClurg. We will have a couple of varsity sports coaches joining us today for updates. In just a couple of moments, we're going to hear from Mark Storhaug, the head coach of the Alexandria girls swimming and diving team. His team was on the road yesterday. And then we'll be back at home tomorrow night when the Cardinals have their homecoming dual meet at Discovery Middle School to face the Brainerd Warriors. The Alexandria boys soccer team was back at home for a second consecutive night, and the weather was much more pleasant for the Alexandria boys soccer team when the Cardinals hosted Fergus Falls at Viking Bank Field. We welcome back to our Cardinal Sports Report Phil Pham, the head coach of the Alexandria boys soccer team.
2: The Alexandria Cardinals hosted the Fergus Falls Otters this past Tuesday night on September 15th. Coming off a game the night previously, load management was important for our players. Fergus, despite missing a key striker due to a red card suspension in the previous game, gave the Cardinals a bit of trouble until they were able to settle down. The Cardinals would strike first in the 11th minute from senior Patrick Klecker driving down the right side of the field, taking a shot that would deflect to an open junior, Sawyer Blair, for the go-ahead tap-in goal. Fergus Falls would respond minutes later with a free kick that was misjudged over the top of junior goalkeeper Ty Wybie's head. Wybie would come up huge on another save that would set up a repeat of Klecker driving down the side and taking a shot that would deflect to senior Teddy Sandstead for his first goal of the year in the 17th minute. The score would remain 2-1, Alexandria leading at the half. Second half would begin after a much-needed talk about how we need to play our game and not to our opponent's level. The boys came out swinging when in the 44th minute, a great combination between Blair, senior Rogan Anderson, and Klecker at the top of the box would result in Klecker burying the ball in the back of the net, putting the Cardinals up 3-1. The Cardinals would strike again in the 60th minute, with Klecker finding that patented cutback pass to senior Graham Odlin for the finish. The Otters would score one more time off a corner kick, but the score would remain 4-2 in the Cardinals' favor. Gator Light of the Night would go to Kaysen Schneider, who had a huge defensive game, winning multiple one-on-ones and providing a solid base for the team to rely on. The Cardinals will be away on Thursday, September 17th in Wilmer for the battle of who are the real Cardinals at 7 p.m.
1: And I believe that will be the only regular season meeting of the year between Alexandria and Wilmer. So Wilmer will be the host tomorrow night at the Wilmer Civic Center soccer pitch. The varsity contest should be getting underway around 7 o'clock. Alexandria is now back at the 500 mark, and considering that you have a match schedule that is only 16 games, that's a pretty nice feat for the Alexandria boys soccer team, who started 0-3, won back-to-back matches in early September, tied St. Michael Albertville coming from behind, trailing by 2 goals Monday night before getting that 3-3 draw, and then following through with a victory against Fergus Falls last night. So Phil Pham's Alexandria team is now at 3-3-1 on the year. Again, Alexandria will be facing Wilmer tomorrow evening in the Central Lakes Conference matchup down in Candiohi County. The Alexandria girls swimming and diving team will have its homecoming competition tomorrow night when Brainerd visits Discovery Middle School. But yesterday, the Alexandria swimmers and divers were on the road to the Granite City. Our second guest for our Alexandria Cardinal Sports Report is Mark Storhaug, the head coach of the Alexandria girls swimming and diving team.
3: Hi, Dave. The girls swimming and diving team traveled to St. Cloud Tech last night and were defeated 111-75. The Cards posted 3 wins, 2 by Hannah Hoff, who took the 100-yard freestyle and 100-yard backstroke. Addie Erickson was also a winner. She took the 200-yard freestyle. Alexandria recorded 12 season bests, 2 each from Addie Erickson and also Ava Love, both in the 200 and 500-yard freestyle races. Other noteworthy improvements came from Emma Hawkins, who was 10 points better in diving, Violet Odlin, was over 4 seconds better than her previous best in the 200 IM, and Harper Medway lowered her best time in the 100-yard butterfly by nearly 4 seconds as well.
1: Very good. Mark, we appreciate that update. Mark Storhaug, the head coach of the Alexandria girls swimming and diving team. Again, the Redbirds will be back at home tomorrow night at Discovery Middle School. It's the Alexandria homecoming dual meet with the Cardinals hosting Brainerd. The varsity JV blended meet will begin at 6 o'clock tomorrow night. Now, a couple of other Alexandria Cardinal teams were at home last night or during the late afternoon yesterday, in addition to the boys' soccer team. The Alexandria girls tennis team was able to raise its record to 16-0 on the year after the Cardinals defeated the Brainerd Warriors for the second time in about a week. The final yesterday at the Alexandria Area High School Tennis Complex was the Cardinals 6, the Brainerd Warriors 1. Always important when Alexandria can achieve a victory against Brainerd, because not only is that a matchup against a Central Lakes Conference opponent, Brainerd and Bemidji are two of the teams that are in Section 8 AAA for girls tennis along with Alexandria. So that's not only a conference win for Nick Jansen's Cardinals, but a win in the section as well. The Alexandria girls tennis team is scheduled to be on the road at Sauk Rapids on Thursday. The Alexandria Cardinal girls volleyball team has a couple of homecoming week matches this week, and one of those was last night when St. Cloud Apollo visited Poland Court, and the Alexandria girls volleyball team was able to win all three sets, holding Apollo under 10 points in the first two sets, and the Cardinals would win all three last night, 25-3, 25-9, and 25-12. That raises Alexandria's record to 3-1 on the year, and the that's the conference mark. And then the overall mark now stands at 6-4. Alexandria will stay at home tomorrow night for a 7 o'clock match against the Bemidji Lumberjacks. We will have that for you on our late media platforms, meaning that you'll be able to watch on the Voice of Alexandria streaming channel on YouTube, and we've got the radio coverage on KXRA, 1490 AM, 100.3 FM or 105.7 FM. And then we've got the streaming audio through the Voice of Alexandria app presented by our friends at Alex Robichon Recycling. The Alexandria girls soccer team will be back at home tomorrow night. The Cardinals made a road trip into Otter Tail Country yesterday as Fergus Falls hosted Alexandria in girls soccer at Otter Stadium. Alexandria had its most explosive output of the year so far in 2026 last night as the Cardinals put 9 goals on the board and a roll to a victory over the Otters 9-2. That was the varsity final at Fergus Falls Otter Stadium last night. The Cardinals bounced back nicely following their 1-goal home loss to St. Michael Albertville on Monday night. 9-2 the final yesterday, so Alexandria is now at 5-2 on the year. The Cardinal girls soccer team will be at home tomorrow night with Alexandria hosting the Brainerd Warriors in a 7 o'clock varsity start. So once again, as part of Homecoming Week 2026, you're going to have 3 Cardinal varsity teams with home contests tomorrow night. 2 of those will be Alexandria versus Brainerd, the girls' tennis match at the Alexandria Area High School Tennis Complex, and the girls' swimming and diving competition over at Discovery Middle School. And then the varsity volleyball match will be at Poland Court at Alexandria Area High School with Alexandria hosting Bemidji. A matchup against a common opponent in Section 8 of Class 4A and a common opponent now in the Central Lakes Conference as Bemidji is making its debut as a full-fledged CLC member here in the 26-27 school year. 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Our play-by-play for the remainder of the week will include Alexandria girls volleyball tomorrow night. The Cardinals hosting Brainerd at 7. We'll take air with the Jotner Motors pre-match show around 6:30 tomorrow night. And then our football Friday action will originate from Viking Bank Field at Alexandria Area High School. The Cardinals will host Sartell in the Alexandria Area High School homecoming game. Kickoff Friday evening is set for 7. Our Jotner Motors pregame show will be on the air at 6:30. Enjoy the day ahead. Thanks for listening in. And as always, wings up. I'm Dave McClurg.
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10: This is MNN Sports. I'm Mike Grimm. John Hines is locked down with a multi-year extension with the Minnesota Wild, which was announced yesterday.
11: Really thankful and privileged, to be honest. It was, good discussions with Craig and Billy and, over the summer for their belief in me and the coaching staff moving forward. And, it's an honor to coach these guys, like I always talk about. The environment in the organization is great to coach with, led by Billy and Craig. And then I, coaching the team with the type of players that we have, they're really talented, hungry guys, coachable, good relationships. They're a pleasure to coach.
10: The head coach and the players start training camp tomorrow. The Twins lost to the Yankees last night in Minneapolis 8-1. Another tough night for the Minnesota bullpen. Starting pitcher Bailey Ober was good, though.
12: In the first inning, I felt pretty good, especially the only thing was that home run. I think it was more pitch choice than kind of location and stuff. But after that, I felt like I settled in, was able to mix and throw the balls where I wanted to. Even the hits that I gave up were majority singles after that. And felt like I was still executing even when they were hitting those balls and putting them in play. But was just able to locate the rest of the game.
10: The Twins try to avoid a three-game sweep. They've got a matinee today at Target Field. The AAA Saints lost to Columbus last night 1-0. The Vikings have practice today at Eagan. They're gearing up for a Sunday game in Chicago. Tight end T.J. Hockenson says it was good seeing Carson Wentz respond when needed in Sunday's win over Green Bay.
13: Carson does a great job, obviously, each week, communicating like what he likes and how he sees things. And same thing with Kyler. And so when he came in, just kept that line of communication open and just talking to him on the sideline, seeing what he sees. And, he was, whenever we broke the huddle, he was thinking some things and would tell you and be like, hey, just look, make sure you're good. And so I think that's the biggest thing when a new quarterback comes in.
10: Sunday's game will kick off at noon in the Windy City. The Gopher football team has practice today as well. They're getting ready for a Saturday game at home against Akron. This is MNN Sports.
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9: And the time right now is 8:39. This is KXRA. Nice to have you with us this morning. Runners hoping to make it to the Boston Marathon are getting a new shot at the starting line. Registration for the 2027 race opens today and runs through September 18th. For the first time, about 1,000 runners who meet their qualifying standard but miss the cutoff will have a chance to be randomly selected. The 131st Boston Marathon is set for April 19th of 2027. Cross-country Olympic medalist skier and Afton native Jessie Diggins is the first woman to cross the finish line in her first 100-mile foot race. She finished fifth overall in Saturday's Superior 100 trail race in Michigan. Diggins' finish time of 25 hours, 9 minutes, and 46 seconds is the eighth fastest ever recorded by a woman in the competition. She retired as a Nordic skier back in March. Just a couple updates on some of the amazing athletic events that are going on. Our time is 8:40, and I'll have some entertainment news for you next.
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11: Is the clock ticking down on 60 Minutes? After some of the show's top veterans were pushed out, the CBS News program had its worst season premiere ratings in more than 25 years.
12: Nielsen says the long-running program drew just 7.9 million viewers on Sunday, its smallest audience for an opening show since the turn of the century. That's at the start of the first full season under Barry Weiss, the network's new editor-in-chief, and the first premiere to score fewer than 9 million viewers. CBS has issued a statement saying 60 Minutes was still Sunday's number one news program. I'm Sarah Lee Kessler.
11: A health update for fans from Billy Joel on the brain surgery he had last year.
13: During an interview with SiriusXM's The Billy Joel Channel, the singer revealed that loud concerts had been damaging his brain, so he had a shunt implanted into his brain. Said he's seen an improvement in his memory, balance, and overall ability to function. The 77-year-old musician said he's also doing physical therapy and is still recuperating. Joel was diagnosed with normal pressure hydrocephalus in May of 2025. I'm Mark Mayfield.
14: She's from Texas, I could tell.
11: And Drake's released what he calls a not-so-short film on YouTube. Fear of Missing Out is about an hour long. It includes some new tracks, including his remix of the Ella Langley hit Choosin' Texas. That's entertainment. I'm Daria Albinger.
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8: 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Last season, the Wild won their first playoff series.
14: 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Now is the best time to repair them, but how you do this depends on whether or not it greens up again as you're living the country life.
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14: We went through a drought this summer, and I have patches of brown grass on my lawn. I might be doing some reseeding this fall. Zach Riker is a turf grass specialist with Bayer Green Solutions. He says how a lawn handles drought depends on many factors. A lawn with bad soil, poor drainage, compaction, and even the wrong species of grass will show indications of damage much quicker than a well-maintained lawn. Cool season grasses are also more likely to suffer than warm season varieties. Sometimes you can determine whether the grass is dead or dormant by pulling up the dry grass and looking for green crowns. But Riker says time and water are the best indicators of whether or not the lawn is going to come back.
17: If people choose not to irrigate, assuming we get ample rain this fall, if it doesn't come back within 2 or 3 weeks of it starting to rain, it's not going to come back. It's not going to miraculously resurrect itself next spring. And so it's either going to come back early this fall or it's not going to come back at all.
14: The steps you take to get the grass growing again depend on the size of the area that hasn't come back.
17: If you have small patches, baseball-sized patches, pretty aggressive fertilization in the fall, a little bit of broadleaf weed control probably in October, and those patches will more than likely grow in. If you have patches from softball size to dinner plate size or even larger, there's a pretty good chance those patches aren't going to move in without reseeding. If it's larger than that, I think that you're better off just starting over.
14: Irrigate newly seeded areas throughout the fall to encourage the seedlings to come in. Apply fertilizer and weed control, and the lawn should be much better off next spring. Learn more about repairing a drought-damaged lawn at livingthecountrylife.com. I'll see you in the country.
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9: 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We have a couple of fun things coming up here yet this hour. And then, of course, at 9 o'clock, World and National News. At 9:05, Radio's Open Line. Today, we're going to be talking with Mr. Anthony Housie from the Minnesota Army National Guard and Camp Ripley. 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
3: Most men who learn they have prostate cancer were diagnosed with a PSA blood test. But experts have conflicting opinions about the test, according to Dr. Eric Klein, chairman of the Glickman Urological and Kidney Institute at the Cleveland Clinic.
4: Men who are diagnosed with prostate cancer are diagnosed at a much earlier stage, and we assumed that that would result in fewer men dying of prostate cancer. And in fact, the death rate due to prostate cancer since PSA has been around has dropped substantially, but that's probably also in part due to better treatments and more aggressive treatment. What's controversial about PSA is that there are two big studies coming to opposite conclusions regarding whether or not PSA actually saves lives. The U.S. study did not suggest that it saved lives. The European study suggested that it reduced the likelihood of dying of prostate cancer by about 20%. That's why there's a controversy.
3: With Checkup on Health, I'm Chris Whitting.
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10: Minnesota News Network, I'm Tasha Radel. Minnesota farmers are in Washington, D.C. this week pushing Congress to finish the first new farm bill since 2018. Jay Sowry is among Minnesota Farm Bureau members meeting with Senators Amy Klobuchar and Tina Smith. MNN asks Sowry what message he wants lawmakers to hear.
11: They both understand what a big deal the farm bill is and how many people it's affecting in Minnesota. And when I say that, I'm not saying just the farmers and ranchers, but it's affecting everybody's livelihood as far as where our food comes from and whatnot. And so I think they know that deep down, and I just pray they have a little courage and can back it up with a good vote.
10: Jay farms corn and soybeans with his father in Blue Earth County. The U.S. Senate is expected to start taking up the new farm bill today. Duluth is banning new short-term vacation rentals in existing single-family homes as the city looks to protect its housing supply. It also strengthens permitting requirements and adds penalties for illegal rentals. Existing licensed vacation rentals are not affected, and homeowners can still rent rooms or smaller structures on property where they live. City officials say Duluth has about 200 licensed vacation rentals, with potentially hundreds more operating illegally. The new rule takes effect next month. Minnesota's archery deer season opens this weekend, and the DNR is asking hunters to log wildlife sightings while they're in the field. Research scientist Tyler Obermahler says the information helps track deer and other animal populations and supports future management decisions.
12: Give that information to our area wildlife managers and help them set harvest regulations. So this is being used every year, and it's really valuable information. So we really hope that our deer hunters are excited about this and get out there and log those wildlife sightings.
10: This is MNN.
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10: In other headlines, the price of diesel fuel in Minnesota is 68% higher than it was a year ago. Tyler Priest, a historian who's written four books about the oil industry, says U.S. refineries tend to produce twice as much gasoline as they do what's called middle distillate, which is used to make diesel and jet fuel.
16: We also get heating oil from middle distillate fuels, so we're entering the fall and the winter when there's going to be, additional demand to heat homes. So that's going to put pressure on prices.
10: Global supplies of gas, diesel, and other petroleum derivatives are tight, and Priest says refineries are producing every barrel of crude they can get. A former Dilworth Glendon Felton teacher is calling on the school board to evaluate Superintendent Shannon Hunstead amid concerns about workplace culture and student discipline. This is MNN.
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18: Breaking news this hour from Town Hall, Amit Thomason. Retail spending, which plays a key role in the health of the American economy, picked up last month, rising a surprisingly strong 1.2%, the heels of a 0.5% decline in the month of July. A Democrat-authored resolution to impeach President Trump has been shelved in the House, the measure tabled on a vote of 232 to 147. Saudi Arabia calls an attempted attack on Mecca a red line. The prime suspect, Iran-backed Houthi rebels. They deny any involvement.
19: The Saudi spokesman said the drone was destroyed on Tuesday evening south of Mecca before it entered its prohibited airspace. He said the attack crossed a red line, the second attempt by the Houthis to target the holy city after they launched a ballistic missile in 2017. In recent days, the Houthis have seized control of parts of Yemen's Red Sea coast overlooking the strategic Bab el-Mandeb Strait, threatening Saudi Arabia's oil exports that have been rerouted from the Strait of Hormuz. The American embassy has issued an advisory to its citizens to reconsider travel to Saudi Arabia and not to travel to the Yemen border.
18: The BBC's Meta Sikrika. The price of oil hovering around $107 a barrel. AAA says gallon of regular gas averaging $4.36. That's up 4 cents from yesterday. Diesel, $6.31 a gallon. Trump administration reportedly planning a $2.8 billion arms sale to Israel, yet to be finalized, according to administration sources. Three people killed in the fiery crash of a TV news helicopter in a Los Angeles neighborhood. It happened as reporters were covering the deadly crash of an SUV and a city bus. Two people on the copter, one person on the ground were killed. Two people died in the vehicle collision, while six others were injured. Watching Wall Street, the Dow down 83 points, the Nasdaq 175 points higher. More on these stories, townhall.com.
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18: Prince Harry and wife Meghan have moved their children to a new school over security concerns.
25: A spokesperson says the decision follows discussions with their security team. Prince Archie, 7, and Princess Lilibet, 5, just began the school year after relocating from California in late August. British media reports that the distance and traffic were concerns. The family is reportedly awaiting a government risk assessment on their security needs. Harry and Meghan, who left royal duties 6 years ago, have been expressing interest in reconciling with the royal family. They continue to refrain from using formal royal titles, which was a stipulation. I'm Julie Walker.
18: European Commission President Ursula von der Leyen has proposed banning kids under 13 from access to social media, online games, and chatbots, saying she's aware many perceive the power of big tech as impossible to roll back, says she does not share that view. News and analysis, townhall.com. There's an effort to make sure you have more choices on the radio in your car.
26: 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National Religious Broadcasters Vice President of Public Policy and Salem Media Vice President of Government Affairs Nick Anderson said, "Make no mistake, House passage of the AM Radio for Every Vehicle Act is a tremendous victory for Christian broadcasters and communicators across the country. 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Keith Peters, Washington.
18: The Federal Reserve checks in later today. Economists expect the central bank will announce its hiking interest rates in a bid to rein in inflation. President Trump wants the Fed to lower rates, give the economy a boost. More on these stories, townhall.com.
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0: morning, Patty.
1: Good morning, Jackson. Well, it looks like it's just us kids.
0: How about that?
1: Yeah, I had on my list that Mr. Anthony Housie was supposed to be here today.
0: Mm-hmm. It shows on the board there. Yeah.
1: And we are not seeing him, but that's okay. He can come if he's listening.
0: Sure.
1: You can just scoot on over.
0: We'd love to have you. Yeah, or he can give us a call, I guess, too. That would work.
1: Yeah, you could call.
0: Yeah. Otherwise, if anybody has anything on their mind today, yeah, we are open. 762-8167.
1: Now, if you have anything on your front burner or back burner, or questions about anything.
0: Maybe you're just trying to get your burner lit.
1: Yes, yes. Carefully.
0: We could talk about that.
1: And remember how gas stoves used to be not great? Or maybe you don't. You're too young.
0: I think in one place that we lived, we had a gas stove. Yeah.
1: Well, my sister was a good farm girl and a really capable person. But she had four little kids, and she lived where Swedberg's is. Mm-hmm. On the Barrows farm. She was a Barrows. And anyway, she had company coming for the afternoon, and she put a cake in the oven. It was a gas stove. And she lit the oven, put the cake in, and then she started getting ready for her company, and Dad, she thought, gosh, I can't smell it. So she went in the kitchen, and she opened up the door, and it blew up in her face.
0: Oof.
1: You know.
0: Yeah.
1: It scared me.
0: Yeah.
1: Yeah, she just, I mean, you don't hear about that stuff anymore, but you used to hear about it a lot.
0: Right.
1: That would happen. The gas would build up in the oven after gas would keep coming after if the flame went out.
0: Mm-hmm.
1: And some people opened the oven, went to light it again, and boom.
0: Right.
1: So, yeah.
0: Yeah.
1: So, oof.
0: I did see one oven door get blown off because it was lit, but the guy wasn't aware it was lit. Something like that.
1: Yeah.
0: Anyway, yeah, and then it all of a sudden, poof, and and the door came off. It's like, whoa.
1: I tell you.
0: Everybody's okay.
1: Got to be careful.
0: Right?
1: Yes, you do.
0: Chilly morning, but really nice out.
1: Beautiful. I love this weather. I know I really go on and on about it. Talked to my sister in Las Vegas. I think they're heading to 107 today.
0: Oof.
1: But she's excited.
0: She's excited to be inside.
1: She has a solar house.
0: Okay.
1: Yeah. So, and you want to get that?
0: Yeah.
1: So we can both talk on the phone.
0: Hey, good morning. Thanks for calling. You're on open line.
2: Yeah, this is a little trivia question for Patty. Could you go back to when the tech school used to have those bed races down Broadway?
1: Oh, wow.
0: Yeah.
2: Can you tell us a little story? It just ended. I don't know what happened there, but if you could just kind of update that was a long historic event.
1: It was really fun.
0: Want to wait till you're done snacking there?
1: Hmm?
0: Want to wait till you're done snacking there? No.
1: No.
0: Okay.
1: So anyway, it was called the Autumn Festival or the Fall Festival.
0: Right.
1: And they had this big fall parade. It was combined, I think, with Homecoming Week or something like that. It was so much fun, you guys. You just can't imagine how much fun it was and how funny it was and how creative those kids were with making their floats. So the one I loved were called the Thunder Mug Races. Thunder Mug Races.
0: Okay.
1: And you had to get a toilet from the north end of Broadway to the south end of Broadway.
0: Thunder Mug, okay.
1: Without,
0: I never heard that one.
1: Oh, okay. Without touching it. And you had to, you couldn't pull it. You had to, you know, get it. So they would make like a base, a square, like you're making a little float for the lake, make a square. And they'd put wheels on it, whether it was wheels off a bed or wheels off a piece of furniture or whatever that they turned, you know, those little wheels.
0: Mm-hmm.
1: and then a platform on top of that little area that they built with the wheels on it, and then they'd mount a toilet on that. They couldn't have it too high because they pushed themselves down the street with plungers.
0: Okay.
1: So the whoever was sitting on the Thunder Mug had to propel himself or herself down the street with plungers with no steering apparatus to speak of. It was hilarious. And they also had the bed races. They'd have someone on the bed, and then they'd have a team of people pushing the bed. Right. But they were decorated really cute.
0: Are these down Broadway, or is this on?
1: Right down Broadway.
0: Okay, yeah, so you'd have the hill there to help you.
1: North to south,
0: Okay.
1: Really fun event. I know it was in the 70s that I went to it, because I remember taking my kids, and they were born in the early 70s. So 70s, maybe early 80s, but I don't know why they quit having the parade or the races in the different parades, but they sure were a lot of fun. And then they had one down in Nelson, Minnesota, too, and that was called the Fall Fun Festival.
0: Yeah.
1: And I believe that is still going on in some way, shape, or form, and I'm sure it's still really fun. But one time, one of the water places had a float, and on the float, they had a bathtub, and it was decorated really cute, and there was this bathtub, and it was completely full of bubbles and flowers and everything like that. And my friend Joyce was in the bathtub.
0: Mm-hmm.
1: You know, bubbles were up way up to her neck, and you know, and she had this back scrubber, and she was on this float going down the parade route in Nelson. And Smorg Yeager, who was one of my childhood friends and forever friend, we were all sitting on the top of his school bus watching the parade. And he saw that coming, and he jumped off the roof of that bus, ran out in the street, and jumped right straddling Joyce in that bathtub.
0: Oh, no.
1: Then she never missed a beat. She started soaping him up, and he took the back scrubber and washed her back. They were facing each other, you know, and it was just so funny, so fun and funny. And they'd known each other for years, of course, so...
0: Well, Greg, when he called and was asking about stories, I wonder if he had even, but then he hung up.
1: Yeah, so, I don't know.
0: Kind of.
1: He remembers it, so he must have memories of it. Mm-hmm. Anybody else have fall festival memories from
0: fall
1: Alexandria?
0: Festival. We've got homecoming this week.
1: Yeah, homecoming this week.
0: You can talk about that, 762-8167. I know that, what have we had so far this week? They had the Powder Puff football game on Sunday, volleyball. Also Powder Puff.
1: Mm-hmm.
0: We had the soccer game in the rain for the boys on Monday. And they tied that with St. Michael Albertville, 3-3. They came from two goals down to tie it up. So that was nice. Girls soccer couldn't quite do it. They lost 1-0. That was the second game on Monday. Yesterday, is today Tuesday? Today's Wednesday.
1: Today's Wednesday.
0: Yesterday at school was Adam Sandler Day. I don't know how that works. Today is class color day. So freshmen are wearing gray, sophomores red, juniors black, seniors white.
1: Oh.
0: Yeah.
1: I think that's maybe a new one. I don't know.
0: Is that one of those, your assignment, should you choose to accept it?
1: One of those? Deals? I don't know.
0: Yeah, so.
1: And they have a lot of people, alumni. I drove my golf cart in the homecoming parade a few years with some girlfriends, with my daughter, with my daughter's friend. We all piled in the golf cart and went through the parade route with the parade. That was fun.
0: Mm-hmm.
1: I don't know where that went either, Greg. I guess the year I showed up and there was nobody else there, I had to ride I rode by myself.
0: By yourself?
1: Mm-hmm.
0: One is a lonely number.
1: Yeah, but then Brad from the symphony orchestra, he had his little girls there. And they came running out from the sidelines and jumped on my golf cart with me and rode most of the way.
0: Very nice.
1: Yeah, see, I can just pick up friends anywhere, really. It's a gift.
0: It's a gift, yeah. tomorrow is Thursday. That's meme day.
1: Hmm. So you have to come dressed like a meme?
0: That's a good question. D-Mac might know that. I think he might be stopping in here to talk a little about homecoming.
1: Oh,
0: shortly.
1: Okay.
0: But volleyball tomorrow night, we've got girls swimming and diving, we got soccer tomorrow, so it's a busy.
1: It's a homecoming week.
0: Yeah. And all the weeks that, I mean, we have a game broadcast or we have two or three, there's lots more going on there than meets the ear.
1: Here comes trouble.
0: Oh, good.
1: So, yeah. Morning.
3: Good morning, Patty and Jack.
0: Hey, Dave.
1: So are you our homecoming representative?
0: And a resident expert.
3: Yeah, well, I don't know about the expert part. Resident, I'd say shirt tail relation anyway. Okay. So
1: what is it? Is it meme day today or tomorrow?
0: Tomorrow.
1: So do they dress like a meme or do they what?
3: I'm not certain exactly what the
1: protocol is.
3: Well,
1: you're no good at all.
3: Yeah, I know. Like I said, shirt tail. So I try to stay away from memes whenever I can. So
1: okay.
3: I wouldn't say I'm memophobic, but...
0: Are you a doom scroller or are you not a doom scroller?
3: Yes, I am a doom scroller. I think a lot of humanity, unfortunately, these days has gotten into doom scrolling. So
1: I don't even know what that is.
3: That's basically on your social media feed, and you just keep scrolling. That's using your phone to go to different, your Facebook or Insta.
1: I have Facebook. I do have Instacart. Is that what it's called?
3: Well, Instagram.
1: Instacart's my grocery.
0: Yeah, that's a target.
1: Okay, but anyway, Instagram, my daughter did put that on there. I have no idea what it is or how you use it. But some people have friended me, and I've friended them back. So I do get some interesting ones. The one I want to get rid of, how do you get rid of somebody? And why do you get rid of somebody you don't want to follow?
3: Oh, yeah. I don't know if you go to options like on Facebook or...
1: I've tried everything.
3: Yeah, I think you'd have to click on their... I don't know if you go to their name and then, or if you have a post that you don't like, I think you look for the dots in the upper right corner of the box.
1: Okay.
3: And then you can click on the dots, and I believe it gives you some instructions. And one of those would be snooze somebody for 30 days, and then you can unfollow them, and you can even unfriend them at that point.
1: Yeah, we have that on Facebook. But this is someone named Jennifer. I have never seen her before. Mm-hmm. But in the morning, all through the day, the first post I get from Instagram is from her.
3: Oh.
1: Do you think I'm beautiful? Blah, blah, blah, blah, blah. A whole bunch of... gibberish. Yeah. I guess if I'd say, no, I think you're butt ugly, maybe that would do it. Maybe she'd get rid of me.
0: That might work.
3: Well, unfortunately, I think she might want to start an Instagram scrum or kerfuffle over that.
1: She's not anyone I know. I don't know anything about her. I don't know who she is. I don't know how she got on my...
3: Yeah, I'm wondering if there wouldn't be, if you come up to that post or whatever, if they wouldn't have options that... Mm-hmm. You could either,
1: because we have those options on Facebook.
3: Yeah.
0: Well, and it is a Facebook app. I mean, it's owned by Facebook.
1: Right.
0: Instagram is.
1: Oh, is it?
0: It is.
1: Okay.
0: Yeah, sorry.
1: That's okay. Not your fault.
0: No.
1: But they're all going to be owned by one. And how do you guys feel about that? I mean, I think that people like Bill Gates, who was smart enough to do what he's done. I think he should be able to do whatever he wants to do. I don't think he should give up business because somebody else wants to do it. I mean, do you know what I mean?
0: Kind of like when they split up Ma Bell years ago?
1: Yeah.
0: Like, why shouldn't Ma Bell be able to still be a thing?
1: That's a utility, but this is actually a man's business.
0: Right.
1: I just don't think that's fair.
0: Well, they've got that whole monopoly, anti-monopoly thing.
1: But the monopolies in the days when monopolies started were more business monopolies.
0: Not social media.
1: Yeah, right. Not someone's livelihood.
0: Well, they're definitely making money on Facebook, so I don't know if that would be...
1: A lot of advertising, that's for sure.
0: Yeah. So, Dave, we're getting back to homecoming. What's... sports-wise, got more games coming up.
1: Yeah, when's the homecoming
0: tomorrow?
1: Game?
3: Yeah, for the football team, the homecoming game is Friday night at 7 o'clock. Sartell will visit, so that will be out at the Alexandria Area High School Stadium at Viking Bank Field. But I think most of the varsity sports teams, except for the cross-country runners, are at home sometime during the week. Now, for the Alexandria boys soccer team, they were at home Monday night and Tuesday night. The girls soccer team was at home Monday night. They'll be back at home tomorrow night. The girls tennis team was at home yesterday. The girls swimming and diving team made a road trip yesterday, but they'll be at home tomorrow night. Mm-hmm. And then the girls volleyball team is at home for both of its matches this week.
1: Okay.
3: Now, with cross country running, they typically run one competition a week, and their schedule is pretty solid year in and year out. Their first meet is typically going to be in Brainerd for the annual Run for Your Melon, which offers fresh fruit as prizes to be won by the racers. And then after all the runners compete their event, they have a big watermelon feed up there.
1: Oh, okay.
3: So, and usually that's held right at the tail end of August or early September when
1: that?
3: It's Brainerd at Brainerd. Forest View Middle School.
1: So it doesn't have anything to do with the How's Your Melon Cap Company or anything?
3: Right, yeah, yeah. Not, oh, it's okay. Nothing in reference to, you know, the melon could be slang for your head.
1: Right.
3: So, you know, but no, this is actual, fruit prizes and produce items that they give away to the high place finishers. So you might come home with a zucchini, I mean, rather than a trophy. I mean, so. But
1: well,
3: but anyway, so
1: this is the only time of the year they lock their cars in carless when they go to Herbie's.
3: Okay, all right.
1: Yeah. Otherwise, they come out and it's full of zucchini.
3: Oh, okay. So. Yeah. So for the distance runners, their second meet of the year was last week up in Detroit Lakes. They go to Moorhead this week, and then I believe before the end of the season, they go down to Cold Spring, they go to Fergus Falls, and then their home competition is usually toward the end of the regular season, and that would be the Lions Meet of Champions at Arrowwood Resort, and that will be on the 10th of October.
1: Okay.
3: So a great day of racing that particular Saturday. So outside of the cross-country runners, everybody's at home for at least one match or game this week. So tomorrow night, the girls swimming and diving team will host Brainerd at 6 o'clock, and that'll be Alexandria's homecoming meet at Discovery Middle School. Over at Alexandria Area High School, the Cardinal girls soccer team will host Brainerd, and the Cardinal girls volleyball team will host Bemidji. So,
0: and it's volleyball we'll have in the air tomorrow.
3: That's correct.
0: Night.
3: Yep. Yeah. Yep. Tomorrow night, volleyball at 7 o'clock. So Tim Zupfer will join me, and then I believe we'll have JP as our videographer over at the gymnasium. So we have an apprentice with the videography crew right now. He actually does some work here. Jay is his name. So
1: I know Jay well.
3: Yeah. So I believe Josiah is his first name, but he goes by Jay on the air. So we've got a lot of individuals that have the letter J prominently.
1: We've got a JP. We've got a JD. We've got a JR.
3: We have a JC.
1: A JB.
3: And, you know, technically, if we talk about Jackson, he could be Jay-Z.
0: That's
3: so
0: true, yeah. You know.
1: P-Dubs.
3: Yeah.
0: There you go. Yeah, make it simple, right?
3: Right. Well, yeah, nicknames for everybody. Mm-hmm. I mean, you know, I'm D-Max, so, you know.
1: Right.
3: But I don't, you know, Stevie D, I think he kind of has a nickname of his own, you know, so.
1: Yeah.
3: But.
0: And on Friday, too, they've got the parade downtown.
3: And that will be starting, I believe, departing the fairgrounds around 4 o'clock on Friday afternoon. That is, of course, weather permitting, and I know the weather did not permit last year. We had some thunderstorms go through in the mid-afternoon on Friday of homecoming week last year, so those moved through by the time the game was played on Friday night when Alexandria topped Elk River. So, 4 o'clock. So, if you're going to be coming and lining the parade route, please keep in mind that Broadway Street from, I believe, 3rd all the way down to 17th is going to be blocked off between 3:30 and about 5 or 5:30 on Friday afternoon because the Broadway Street will be, a large part of the parade route. Yeah. If they go with the same parade route as they did last year, they'll go from the fairgrounds, which will then wind on to Fifth Avenue West and then proceed into downtown and then make that turn south onto Broadway for a little more than a mile.
1: Okay. Yeah.
0: And you can sign up for the parade still. I think you can go to the school's website, activities.alexschools.org.
3: Yep.
1: And I love the way the kids coordinate that. The kids work on the parade. They have the clipboards and they have the tablets and they have the questions and they put you in line. And at least they did the last time I was on there with my golf cart.
3: Yeah. And I know that, yeah, it's really well run, you know, different staff members, whether it be Ben Kvitt and Mariah Wirth and Chad Duenhager at the high school. You know, Bob Brackey has helped out in the past, you know, so they've done the homecoming parade, I want to say, for the better part of 20 years now, and maybe even longer than that. I'd have to do a little more research. But
1: there's always been a homecoming parade. I mean,
3: yeah,
1: they used to put the floats in because they were huge. They were like the size of a hay rack. Well, they were built on a hay rack.
3: Yeah.
1: So they'd take these hay racks and they'd put these wooden standards up around to make four walls and four corners.
3: Yeah.
1: And they'd secure them really well, and then they'd wrap them in chicken wire. Then they could take construction paper or tissue or the stuff you wrap around a gift before you put it in a box, that kind of stuff, that kind of tissue paper in different colors. And they'd make a little ball of it and stick it in a hole of the chicken wire, and it would puff out like a flower. So you could, most of the floats that I remember had some stage of chicken wire with tissue around the perimeter, and it looked really pretty.
3: Oh.
1: You know, it looked really to decorate.
3: Yeah.
1: And whatever their theme was going to be, if they were in their, you know, the parade always carried the homecoming queen and king and the attendance and stuff like that. I got a lot of pictures of that.
3: Yeah.
1: And then the bonfire was down. Well, the football game was played down at Knut Nelson Field. And then the bonfire was right next door in that little park.
3: Oh, okay.
1: Kind of in the driveway into that little park. And it was, I mean, it was gigantic.
3: Yeah.
1: And then when Jefferson had a field and they started playing the football game, I kind of try to remember this now, how that worked. Well, anyway, they didn't know. They had the game at the ballpark, I think, but they had the snake dance from the school all the way through the downtown. The stores were open Friday night.
3: Oh, sure.
1: So they'd have like 200 kids in a line with their hands on the hips of the one in front of them, and they'd snake dance from the school downtown through the stores, through the restaurants, all the way to the ballpark.
3: Okay, all right. Oh, so, that's a neat homecoming tradition.
1: Yeah, so. I did a snake dance a couple times.
3: Yeah,
1: my friends and I did it with the big kids. But
3: okay,
1: yeah. The snake dance was fun. Then it went down there, and then there was the bonfire, and there was the game, and it was at Knut Nelson Field. So.
3: Yeah, I do. I think when people come to watch baseball games at Knut Nelson Ballpark now, I think they're a little bit mind blown that that field was once used for high school football games. Mm-hmm. You know that because and you would probably know a little bit more about this. You know, Citizens Field was on the property of Jefferson High School for many years, but I don't think Citizens Field was ready right away when Jefferson opened up.
1: No, it took a while, but that, you know, where they built Jefferson was a swamp.
3: Right.
1: I mean, that whole area out
3: there. Marshy
1: was,
3: and things like that.
1: It was a bad place to build. It was a beautiful school, but there were mold problems in it. There were asbestos problems in it, and it was only there, I think, 50 years, which is not long for school.
3: Right.
1: But it was doomed from the beginning. I remember sitting in typing class, which was on the west side of the building, and we were in that west wing of Jefferson, and then somebody said, "Oh, look there." We looked out the window, and the water was right level with the window. And there went a canoe.
3: Oh, wow.
1: And in that canoe was the man who eventually became my husband. And his best friend, Art.
3: Oh.
1: And they were making a point that if you had no other way to get to school, you could always
3: use a canoe.
1: Yep.
3: And paddle your way.
1: They weren't laughing or anything. They were just paddling right next to the school and all that water that came up every year. And
3: wow.
1: So, yeah. Roy.
0: Nice.
1: What he didn't think of, I don't know. Okay, well, we're going to take a break and be back with more of Radio's Open Line in just a moment here on KXRA.

0: Lawrence.
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2: This is Weatherology. I'm meteorologist Michael Caro with a look at your Alexandria Lakes area forecast. For today, a good deal of sunshine to start, then increasing clouds into the afternoon as high temperatures climb up to 70. For tonight, a slight chance for a hit-or-miss shower in the evening with lows to 53. We're back to sunny to partly cloudy skies Thursday in the mid-70s. And that's your latest forecast. For KXRA, I'm meteorologist Michael Caro.
0: Thank you, Michael. It's sunny this morning. It's 61 degrees right now, and the wind is decent out of the south at 8 miles an hour. And it's time for more Open Line from the Integrity Title Open Line Studio right here on KXRA.

0: Jackson and Patty here in Mark's absence as he is on vacation this week. D-Mac is in the studio this morning, and on the phone we have Kurt Lind from Lind Family Funeral Home. Thank you for joining us this morning, Kurt. How are you?
1: Hey, good. Glad to be here. Thank you so much for having me on.
0: Yeah, we're going to talk about pre-planning, and for people who don't know, what is that?
1: Well, when you think about it, planning, you do something planning, but pre-planning, we're all going to die someday. And so we here at our funeral home do a lot of pre-planning where people actually come into our funeral home and talk about things ahead of time. So we have, that's what it is. It's talking about what you would like to have questions and just talk about everything from funeral plans to even right down to your music and planning if you're going to be buried or cremated, or just having lots and lots of questions. People all think about this stuff, but sometimes they don't know who to talk to. And so coming to the funeral home is the right person to sit down and have a conversation with that.
0: And do you find that helps people when death finally arrives, that then things are all arranged? It's not like the shock and then trying to plan in the middle of shock.
1: Absolutely. I've had quite a few arrangements here just recently, and many of them have been pre-planned. And the children are in the room with me saying, I'm so glad my mom and dad, or my mom or dad, whoever it is that died, took the time to do this ahead of time, because it just took tremendous stress off the plate to try to figure all that out. So yeah, it's amazing. And even the people who plan it, when they leave, I just talked to someone last night, when they leave the building after they've had a chance to do this, there's just a sense of, I don't know, peace, calm. You kind of embraced the fact that I'm going to die someday, and I've kind of talked about it. I don't have to be afraid of it anymore or worried about it. It seems like, you know, we all, as we get older especially, we all seem to think about it. But like I said earlier, who do we talk to? Well, it's really good to talk to the funeral home that you're going to go to and have them answer all your questions.
2: You know, a question that I've always had, and this might be dumb, but anyway, could a person take out a life insurance policy with the funeral home as the beneficiary to prepare for their death?
1: That's what we do, Patty.
2: Thanks
1: for asking that question. So that's exactly what we do, and that's what we encourage you to do, because it's called a burial trust.
2: Okay, I thought we had to have money to put in there, but we don't. We can get that.
1: No, it isn't. Yeah. I mean, no. So it's your money. So let's just say you said you came in and you went through a pre-planning arrangement with us, and we come up with, let's just say it's $10,000 or whatever it is, and you say, well, okay, well, I've got that money over here in this account, or somewhere else, CD or something like that. When you put it in a trust account through the funeral home, that money is 100% protected. So money in the

0: bank, money in a savings account, money in a life insurance policy, if you ever end up on assistance, meaning that you've in a nursing home run out of money now because of your care, you've lived longer than your money has kept you going, then at that point in time, you can apply for what we call medical assistance. And that's when the taxpayers now are going to be paying for your care for the rest of your life. But if you have money in a trust account through the funeral home, that money is protected and it grows with interest. So it's like a savings account. I've had some people say to me, well, why would I do that? I don't get any interest on it. Well, you do get interest on it. It will grow and it's tax-free interest. So you never get a 1099. You'll never pay a dime of tax on any of the growth on that pre-need money that you've set aside. So it's a really smart thing to do. And again, when the time comes, the funeral home files all the paperwork. If there's money left over, so some people say, well, what happens if there's money left over? If there's money left over, Patty, it goes back to the family.
1: Sure.
0: As long as they're not on medical assistance. If they've run out of money and the county's been paying for their care, well, the county then is going to make claim on whatever's left over.
1: Okay, I don't know. I'm thinking that a lot of people don't really understand that, and that's why we have these meetings, so they can come and talk to you guys directly, find out what's best for them.
2: Well, you've got a seminar coming up next week, don't you, Kurt?
0: Yeah, it's next Thursday, so I want you to know about this because it's filling up fast. Last year, we packed the funeral home with this. And so we're getting close to it, but we still have room. So anybody who's interested, again, no obligation. People need to know this. Just because they come and listen doesn't mean they have to do it or they even have to use our funeral home. It's good information. We're even going to have an attorney there to talk about estates, what happens for beneficiaries, and ask some questions to the attorney. It's a local attorney right here in town that we've used before. And she's great. And then my son will talk and I'll talk. And again, it's a great time to just kind of get the ball rolling. You're not going to get all your questions answered because really that's a time when you're going to make an appointment with us and say, we need to come back and sit down with you
1: personally
0: and go through this. Because it might take an hour, it might take 2 hours of talking with us about what you want, what your plans are. And so people need to know this too. Doesn't cost a dime. We don't charge you to sit down with us and figure all this stuff out. It's only when you use the funeral home when someone dies that now you pay for the funeral now or whatever you're going to have.
1: And if you do the pre-planning and you have, say, a life insurance policy or you have $15,000 in an account and it isn't all used for your funeral, you say it goes back to the family. Now, does the family, the funeral home doesn't plan your funeral. The family does, even if you have a pre-planning. Okay.
2: Yeah.
0: Well, because the pre-planning is, like I said earlier, you're going to come in or whoever is going to do this with us, and we're going to sit down and say, what would you like? Mm-hmm. What do you want to do? And you want to be cremated? Do you want to be buried? And then that kind of opens things up and for a really good discussion at that point. And then at that point, we just kind of start talking about everything from where would you like the funeral? Are you going to have it here at our funeral home? Are you going to have it at a church? Are you going to have it at a park somewhere or your house? There's so many ways we can do things. And again, we really love doing what we do. It's our family business. It's my son, his wife, my wife and I. And we sit down with families all the time and we do this, just honestly, we're probably busier pre-planning than we are with actual funerals, to be honest with you, because we're doing it all the time.
1: And it does, there used to be an ad on the radio that said, what if your daughter called you tomorrow morning and said she was engaged now, she wanted a big wedding, and she wanted it 3 days from now? Think about that. And that's basically what a funeral is. I mean, you've got a few days after someone dies to get all that done. If you can get that done and get that planned and get it in writing, I mean, that is just, that's one of the nicest things that you could do.
0: Absolutely. You know what? Interesting enough, in the first 24 hours after a death, there are around 125 big decisions that you have to make within that short period of time.
1: Mm-hmm.
0: Well, think about it. If you can do some of this stuff ahead of time and talk about it and just get it out in the open, and then we take all these notes, you'll end up with a file that will be here at the funeral home, and that's your file. I mean, it's yours, but it will have all this pertinent information in there. And you can do a lot of, you know, sign things ahead of time if you want. Give us information about your death record, which is like a birth certificate. Mm-hmm. When you die, you have a death certificate. You can give us that ahead of time. I mean, I ask people like this. I'll say, well, what is your mother's middle name? Well, if the kids are there, they're all like, I don't know grandma's middle name.
1: No.
0: But the person, the mom does. Yeah. She knows what her mother's middle name was. So you alleviate a lot of stress of having to find information at that time when it's like critical. Like you said, you have 3 days or a week to figure this all out.
1: Yeah.
2: So we've got the free seminar coming up next week on Thursday, and there are actually two different times, 10 a.m., 6 p.m. Yep. And do they find out more if they want to get signed up? Do they call you? Do they just
0: call us? Go on our call us at our phone number 335-2000. That's an easy number to remember. Or they can go online to our website and just send us a message. Tell us we still have room, everybody. So that everybody knows we still got room at 10 o'clock. We still got room at 6, but it is getting full. We are going to have food for you. So in the morning, don't eat anything. We'll have scones and some fresh fruit. In the evening, we're going to have a hot dish by Jody, who does hot dishes for us for funerals.
1: Nice. They and are we'll have so hot dish and, good. And,
0: so, yep. So we're going to have a meal for you. So come hungry, and we'll enjoy a meal and then have some great conversation. And the goal would be to people to come in and say, you know what, I got to come in and talk about this with you. Mm-hmm. And we'll even have an opportunity for you to give us a time that says, hey, I'd like to come back in, you know, and make an appointment with us. You know what? And it works good. Last time we did this, we were busy with lots of people coming back and talking.
1: Mm-hmm. That's wonderful.
2: Well, thanks for the time today, Kurt. We appreciate it.
0: You're very welcome. Thanks for having us on the open line today. And everybody, we hope to see you and give us a call.
2: All right.
1: Thanks,
2: thank you, Kurt. Have a good day.
1: That's next Thursday.
0: Have a good day now.
1: Yep. Next Thursday at Lind Family Funeral and Cremation Services.
2: Yeah, and their website
1: here in
2: is
1: Alexandria.
2: LindFamilyFH.com. If you want to go there, you can also, I think, get signed up through that. So, yeah. Yep. Very good.
1: He's a nice guy.
2: Yeah.
1: First time I met him, he was on a bicycle, dressed like a clown.
2: Okay. Yeah. He is a clown. That is part of his.
3: Yeah, Kurt's definitely a jovial person. I mean,
1: he keeps everything sane.
3: Yeah.
1: I like to say. And we were at the Miltona Meats, and we were parked in front of Miltona Meats, and we were getting out to go into the store, and here came this clown on a bike. And so I, of course, you know me, I don't know what's going on. So I stepped out in front of the car and he stopped and we talked. And that was the first time we met. And he does a great clown. Mm-hmm. I mean, I don't know if he still does that, but he was going down to be in the parade. And, you know, what a cool guy.
3: Yeah.
1: Yeah. Because we went through that period. When was that, you guys? It was like in the 80s where everybody was going, so-and-so died. Rejoice. Be happy for them. Don't, you know, and you almost felt guilty if you cried. Well, that's not me. Uh-huh. I want you all to bawl your eyes out.
2: Yeah.
1: And
2: it's okay to miss somebody.
1: It's okay to miss somebody. And tears are God's given pressure release valve.
2: Mm-hmm.
1: So you'll feel really good after you have a good cry over me. So, he lets people know that it's okay to do whatever, however you want it.
2: Yeah.
1: You know, you can have fun with it. So my kids said, you're not, if it's at 2 o'clock, there's no way they're wheeling you in before 2:15. If we've waited for you all these years, you are not going to be on time for a whole bunch of people we don't know.
2: Yeah.
1: So, yeah.
2: Well, we've got, 5-6 minutes left here. So if you've got something you'd like to talk about on today's open line, our phone is open and the number is 762-8167. I guess Tony thinks maybe he has the flu. So good thing he didn't try to make it
1: today.
2: Yeah,
1: that's good. You know, the average price for a gallon of diesel fuel in Minnesota is at a record high. It says here $6.08 a gallon today. This was actually yesterday on Tuesday. Tyler Priest, who's a historian for written and has written 4 books about the oil industry, says diesel fuel is often called the workhorse of the global economy because it fuels semis, combines, tractors, construction equipment, trains, ships.
2: Mm-hmm.
1: I mean, it's a big deal. So
2: submarines, or at least used to do submarines.
1: Yeah, and then and so and now they've arrested those people who were taking used cooking oil from restaurants and making diesel out of it and selling it. And now it was in the news this morning that those people have been arrested. Well, we've had people come and take our cooking oil up at WeFest and at the Douglas County Fair for years. Usually somebody we know, they want to take it up north and bait bear with it. Or we did have at 10,000 Lakes Festival in Detroit Lakes, several hippie people, hippie dippies, who came and took our cooking oil, and they were going to power their vehicles on it.
3: Yeah. Oh, really?
1: Yeah.
2: It does. So, I mean, if you've ever been behind one of those trucks that you...
1: smells like French fries.
2: Yes, it does. Okay. Where's that coming from?
1: Yeah. But so it's just interesting why these people... I never thought about anybody taking our cooking oil and making it into fuel and selling it. I always figured they were going to use it for themselves or to bait their bears or whatever. But apparently that's been an issue with the government as far as people selling.
2: Right. I mean, I know there are places that do it and there are trucks that run that fuel, but I didn't. Apparently this was not on the up and up.
1: No, that it must not be. I suppose it would be like making your own cigarettes and selling them. I don't know, because there's so many taxes involved and different things like that. So,
2: yeah.
1: Huh.
2: Maybe don't do that. Go that route.
1: No, don't do that. Yeah. Minnesota's archery deer season opens this weekend. DNR asking hunters to log wildlife sightings. So if you see anything out of the order, anything interesting, log it. They say the information helps track deer and other animal populations and supports future management decisions.
2: Well, all the stories we've had about black bears in this area, even some bobcats, I think, have been closer to populations than maybe normal, or what we would have considered normal in the past. So, yeah.
1: Years ago, Urs Aga, who was one of the previous owners of this radio station and did the morning show for 155 years.
2: Yes.
1: And was just a wonderful, wonderful man and a funny man.
3: Was Urs one of the original personalities on KXRA?
1: Yes, not an original owner, but an original personality.
3: Yeah.
1: But anyway, he was just, Dave, there's no way you can describe him or explain him. He was just that wonderful. But he went on the morning show and said that there had been a cougar sighted out on McKay Avenue. And I don't think to this day, if anybody knows that if that is true or not, but it caused a kerfuffle, let me tell you.
3: Yeah.
1: There were people driving all day and all night to get a glimpse of this cougar, and that just fed the fuel, you know. He just went, there's been a sighting now by the intersection of McKay and Birch, or, you know, down by the lake or whatever. And, oh, the cars would just go crazy. So he was just so much fun. Such a nice man. He said to me, I went to see him at the nursing home, and he said, the greatest thing that could happen to me in my passing is if people say, you know, he was always nice to me.
2: Yeah.
1: That was really important to him, that people saw him as a nice person who had been nice to them. It didn't matter that he was just a great journalist and announcer and all that. He just treated people so nicely.
2: Very nice.
1: So, yeah.
2: We had a station where I worked in Nebraska, which is Scott's Bluff, and that's just off the Oregon Trail. And Chimney Rock is over there.
1: Oh.
2: And the local station at one point on April Fool's Day said Chimney Rock had fallen over during the night.
3: Oh, okay.
2: So I think those guys got in trouble. But
1: I think our best one was when Joe Karkowski said that Red Lobster was coming.
3: Oh, yes, yes.
1: That was
3: Joe was famous for putting together some very creative work on April Fool's Day.
1: Oh, yeah.
3: You know, the roundabout at 10th and Broadway. You know, that was, you know, he was talking about that was going to go in.
1: Yeah.
3: Although, in this day and age, you could conceivably put a small roundabout in almost any intersection.
1: Norway, they're in every intersection.
3: Yeah.
1: They have very few stoplights in Norway. Because they use energy and we can figure out.
3: You want to get more mile out of your gas? Yeah. Put more roundabouts
1: in. And you don't have to stop and wait and stop and wait and stop and wait. Mm-hmm. Yeah, it's pretty nice. But you know what I like to call them? Crop circles.
3: Yes.
1: Because they were not my favorite thing when they first came.
3: Yeah.
1: But I've managed them now.
2: Well, thanks, Steve.
1: Thank you, everybody.
2: Appreciate your time and your company.
1: Yes, thanks for listening. And we'll see you tomorrow on Radio's Open Line.
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0: 9:54, and we are on our way to 70 degrees this afternoon, currently at 61, and it's time for the morning market update on the Linder Farm Network.
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4: Good morning. It's time for the market update on this Wednesday morning. And joining us, Ross Nadwick, Van Auten Company, Alexandria. Well, Ross, corn just near unchanged, beans a little higher at this hour. What are you following today with these markets?
5: Yeah, very choppy. We're just at these levels where the market's got to find that extra bull story in order to push back these above these third price counts and a lot of these contracts we're looking at. So corn, beans, and wheat really all on the same page right now. But yesterday we had a lot of support from the outside markets. You know, when crude oil is running, energy prices are higher. That supports your blending and your biofuel side of things, both corn and beans. And that you can feel that support coming in every day. We have crude up significantly. So as the two wars continue to be played out here, a lot of talk about this could continue into the midterms. We'll see what develops there, but until we get a little bit of a pullback in the energy markets, it's going to be hard to get these grain markets to pull back much as well. So we are at these important points, and I think the farmer really needs to be watching be very careful here. If you're booking inputs aggressively, don't ignore where corn prices are at right now and the effect that could have on the operation if these prices were to break down.
4: And today, a lower day for cattle and feeder cattle, a little higher on the lean hogs. What's moving those markets?
5: Well, there again, a lot of technical buying on the recovery that we currently had in the cattle recently, because the cash market really hasn't done a whole lot. We've crept up here a little bit last couple weeks here in cash cattle. But ultimately, this has been more of a money flow situation where the charts developed into a small recovery bounce, nearly got to 50% recovery in the cattle market. And from that point, it's just risk off once again. So from here, we are breaking down. We'll see if we can hold this momentum at all as we break down here. But there again, we just don't want to take on too much risk here. Make sure we know where our floor is in these prices. There's a lot that can develop here over the next couple of weeks that can play out in the cattle market.
4: Thank you, Ross. Ross Nadwick, Van Auten Company, Alexandria, with comments here on the Linder Farm Network. And Chicago December corn, 534 and a quarter down 1.5. March at 548 and 3/4 down 1.5. And November beans, 1321 and a half. That's up 2.75 now. January, 1338. That's up 2.75. And March up 2.75. October soybean meal down 60. October soybean oil up 16. December Chicago wheat 728 down a half a cent. And Minneapolis December wheat 752 and a quarter up 3.75. Live cattle October 219, 72 down 97. December at 221.90 down 145. September feeder cattle 339, 67 down 60. October lean hogs 79, 22 up 15. December 70, 15 up 50. And the Dow Industrial Average is down 100 points. This is the Linder Farm Network.
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8: Breaking news this hour from Town Hall. I'm Rich Thomason. The Trump FBI goes 10 for 10. Director Kash Patel says the Bureau has captured all of the fugitives on its 10 most wanted list. Patel says nobody in the FBI history has done that. The European Commission president says the EU is very interested in strengthening ties with Canada. Ursula von der Leyen telling Canadian Prime Minister Mark Carney that the future looks bright.
9: We want to bring the relationship with Canada to the highest level possible. And dear Mark, I said we must urgently reimagine our partnerships. So I would like to work with you on opening the door for Canada to being the first associate member of the European Union.
8: Carney is visiting Europe amid deteriorating U.S.-Canada relations. The U.S. reportedly set to ship more arms to an American Mideast ally.
10: Sources tell AP the Trump administration plans to deliver 2,000-pound bombs to Israel as part of a $2.8 billion arms package. It includes 40,000 of those powerful bombs. The Biden administration paused their delivery 2 years ago amid concerns about the possibility of mass casualties in Gaza. Congress has been informally notified about the pending deal, which is not yet final. Most of it is to be paid for with foreign military financing, in which U.S. taxpayer dollars are given to Israel to turn around and buy the weapons from the U.S. Ben Thomas, Washington.
8: Americans spent more last month. Retail sales rose a surprisingly strong 1.2%. That followed a 0.5% decline in the month of July. Watching Wall Street, the Dow is down 5 points, on the Nasdaq 212 points higher. More on these stories, townhall.com.
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8: Amid political uncertainty at home, Germany's chancellor cancels a planned trip to United Nations headquarters.
12: According to government sources, Chancellor Friedrich Merz won't go to New York because his presence is required in Berlin. A more precise reason has not been given. But the chancellor is under growing pressure at home. His poor approval ratings and the rising popularity of the far-right Alternative für Deutschland party have led to questions over whether he's too much of an electoral liability for his own conservative CDU party. He's vowed to carry on, but two further state elections this Sunday are being seen as a key and potentially perilous moment for the Chancellor.
8: The BBC's Jessica Parker. Muslim nations are condemning an attempted drone attack on Mecca. Saudi Arabia says that Islam's holiest city is a red line for the kingdom. Iran-backed Houthi rebels deny they were involved in the attack. News and analysis, townhall.com. During her visit to an elementary school, First Lady Melania Trump shares her thoughts on artificial intelligence.
13: The First Lady's trip to Northwestern North Carolina Tuesday came as tech and political leaders debate about how best to regulate the AI industry. Prominent tech leaders have said they're worried about the dangers of AI and called for more oversight. But President Trump has dismissed that idea, calling it a hoax. The First Lady said students need to learn about AI for the U.S. to continue to lead in the technology, but said they need to learn to be vigilant also. John Scott reporting.
8: There's a new AP NORC poll that shows Americans growing more concerned about the environmental impact of AI. The survey says about half of Americans are extremely or very concerned about AI's environmental impact, up 12 points from last year. There are thousands of data centers in the U.S. with construction planned for many more. More on these stories at townhall.com.
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15: This is Weatherology. I'm meteorologist Michael Caro with a look at your Alexandria Lakes area forecast. For today, a good deal of sunshine to start, then increasing clouds into the afternoon as high temperatures climb up to 70. For tonight, a slight chance for a hit or miss shower in the evening with lows to 53. We're back to sunny to partly cloudy skies Thursday in the mid-70s. And that's your latest forecast. For KXRA, I'm meteorologist Michael Caro.
0: And I'm liking this sunshine with 62 degrees. The wind out of the south is at 7 miles an hour. Humidity, 65%. Barometer steady at 30.36. And then the sun's going down at 7:31. And we're at 10:06 on this Wednesday. Local and regional news. Steve D's got it. And it's coming up in a minute.
16: We're not old yet, right?
17: Of course not. 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
19: Coming up in this newscast, Tom Chorley has part two of his three-part series from Alexandria's City Council meeting. Diesel prices in Minnesota are at record highs, and the Minnesota archery season opens this weekend. Those stories and more coming up. But first, the U.S. Senate is expected to take up the farm bill today, starting today in Washington, and a group of Minnesota farmers are there. Jay Suri farms corn and soybeans in Blue Earth County and says it's been a difficult time for farmers.
20: Definitely have felt the effects. I mean, you see it in the fuel price and fertilizer price. So the two easy ones to point at always. I think diesel hit $6 around here recently, and fertilizer probably quadrupled something like that in the last year or so. So it's been tough.
19: Jay and fellow members of the Minnesota Farm Bureau are meeting with Minnesota Senators Amy Klobuchar and Tina Smith today. Well, House Speaker and Republican candidate for governor Lisa Daymuth was asked Monday about her stance on gun reform laws.
21: I absolutely support our school safety, and that was the issue that was at hand. We got some things done for school safety over the last 2 years. Unfortunately, Democrats in the state of Minnesota, the elected officials, did not want to make those safety dollars available to private schools, only public schools.
19: Democrats continue to say they will try again to pass the comprehensive gun violence prevention bill that includes a ban on assault rifles. The bill passed the Senate last session but stalled in the House. Well, the average price for a gallon of diesel fuel in Minnesota is at a record high, $6.08 a gallon today. Tyler Priest, a historian who's written four books about the oil industry, says diesel fuel is often called the workhorse of the global economy because it fuels semis, combines, and tractors, construction equipment, trains, and ships.
1: The increase in diesel prices ripple through the economy in ways that gasoline does not. Commerce and trade and food are all dependent on diesel fuel. You know, even though we consume a lot more gasoline than we do diesel, diesel is important to the economy in sort of a bedrock way.
19: Diesel prices are about 68% higher now than they were a year ago. Minnesota's archery deer season opens this weekend, and the DNR is asking hunters to log wildlife sightings while they're in the field. Research scientist Tyler Obermuller says the information helps track deer and other animal populations and supports future management decisions.
3: Give that information to our area wildlife managers and help them set harvest regulations. So this is being used every year, and it's really valuable information. So we really hope that our deer hunters are excited about this and get out there and log those wildlife sightings.
19: Hunters can submit observations through the Minnesota DNR's online deer hunter observation. Well, Minnesota cannabis sales are at $250 million in the first year of business. The figure represents $150 million in adult-use products and $100 million in medical cannabis products. In the last year, the state has licensed more than 300 businesses. The Minnesota Office of Cannabis Management says sales have generated $45.6 million in tax revenue for the state. The Alexandria City Council met Monday night. Here's Tom Chorley with part two of his three-part series.
22: The 2026-2027 school year annual agreement with District 206 for security services provided by the police department will include a three-quarter time officer at both Discovery Middle School and Alexandria Area High School. The agreement is for an amount not to exceed $156,000. The remaining improvements to the third base spectator area at Canute Nelson Ballpark are intended to generally match the existing first base seating and viewing area while addressing deteriorated asphalt, bare soil, drainage, accessibility, and pedestrian safety. Work completed, the 100-foot by 11-foot concrete walkway, partial installation of the high-top railing. Remaining improvements, the artificial turf base, the ADA pedestrian ramp, ramp handrails, the paver walkway and steps, the high-top bar railing, the 40LF prefabricated railing, the concrete surfacing, and the retaining wall. Total listed cost, $39,900. The artificial turf material and installation will be completed and donated by AYBA. The city's estimated share is $40,000 from the Park Development Fund. The current outfield fence at Canute Nelson Ballpark is exhibiting signs of the end of its useful life. Fencehall of Glenwood submitted the lowest quote with a new 7-foot-high black-coated chain-link fence, including the replacement of all posts with new top and bottom fence rails and a 10-foot-wide drive-through gate in the right field corner. Removal and disposal of the existing fence will be completed by Public Works staff just prior to the new installation at a cost of $28,000 to come from the Capital Improvement Fund. The lighting system at Canute Nelson Memorial Ballpark was installed in 1983 and has become costly and difficult to maintain each year. The city must hire an electrical contractor and use a fire department aerial truck to replace lamps and ballasts, with an approximate cost of $175 per lamp and $500 per ballast. Replacement parts are also becoming more difficult to find. Three electrical contractors were solicited for the work. One quote from Border States Electric of Alexandria included all lighting fixtures as specified, along with an alternate bid to supply the remote drivers located at the base of each light pole. Cost of the lighting update, $74,026. This is Tom Chorley.
19: Thank you, Tom. Well, Minnesota's immigration court is operating with two fewer judges. The Star Tribune reports Nathan Hansen and Sarah Mazzi left in August. Hansen quit after 4 months, saying long work days kept him away from his family. Meanwhile, Mazzi now works for the U.S. Attorney's Office in Minneapolis. Four full-time judges remain to handle roughly 33,000 pending cases. Well, two New York men who are Chinese nationals have pleaded guilty in the theft of used cooking oil in nine states. Minnesota is one of those states hit by these criminals. Dar Danielson reports.
4: 33-year-old Tianju Chen pleaded guilty to racketeering conspiracy and money laundering, and 33-year-old Yong Chen pleaded guilty to racketeering conspiracy. They were accused, along with 11 others, of stealing or attempting to steal used cooking oil from restaurants in Iowa and 9 other states. The group would then take the used cooking oil to warehouses in Iowa and 4 other states, where it could be turned into biodiesel fuel and resold. They face a maximum of 20 years in prison for each count when they're sentenced on January 29th.
19: Well, two people are suffering from life-threatening injuries after a street racing incident on Sunday. 4 people were injured in the 3-car crash. They were discovered after North Dakota Highway Patrol responded to a report of street racing on Sunday evening in Fargo. Cass County Sheriff's deputies originally responded to the call, but they could not pursue a 2012 Chrysler for safety reasons because it was driving at 120 miles per hour in a 45 mile per hour zone. They later discovered the vehicle was traveling on the wrong side of the road when it hit a Harley-Davidson motorcycle and a Mercedes-Benz. The driver of the Mercedes and motorcycle both suffered life-threatening injuries. Well, any thoughts on what the new state parks and trails license plate should look like? The Minnesota Department of Natural Resources wants to see your ideas. The DNR is now accepting entries from now until October 31st for designs for the new state parks and trails license plate. The plate design should celebrate Minnesota's North Shore and the state's gemstone, the Lake Superior Agate. After the entries are closed, a panel of judges will select 3 finalists, and then the public will have a chance to vote in early December. The winner will be announced in mid-December, with the new plates available in late January of 2027. Well, the Twins were topped by the Yankees 8-1 at Target Field. Bailey Ober suffered the loss after allowing 3 runs on 9 hits and 2 walks. Minnesota has dropped 3 straight and will look to avoid being swept in today's series finale. And finally, the Minnesota Wild are keeping coach John Hines with a multi-year contract extension. Hines took over in November of 2023 and has guided Minnesota to 2 playoff appearances. Last season, the Wild won their first playoff series in 11 years. The new deal begins with the 2027-28 season. Training camp opens Thursday in St. Paul. And that's a look at your news. Filling in for Mark Anthony, I'm Steve D.
0: Yeah, thanks, Steve. And we're at 10:16 now. Today is Wednesday, so we're right in the middle of the work week. And here's what's going on in the area. Of course, we talked during open line about homecoming this week and some of the festivities. Nothing on the schedule today outside of regular school, but then some more stuff starts tomorrow, and you can check that out on the school district website. Of course, we've got volleyball on the radio tomorrow night. We've got football on the radio on Friday night for homecoming week. Today at Encore Center for Vibrant Aging, billiards until 3 o'clock, bridge beat from 12:30 to 3. We've got mahjong from 12:30 to 3:30, card bingo from 1 to 2:30, and then let's go fishing, the pontoon ride this afternoon on Lake Victoria from 1 to 3. So I just need to show up at whatever time it is. They want you in the lobby there at Encore so that you're ready to get out to the lake this afternoon. Looks like it's going to be a nice day on the water, man. What else? Pizza and pre-plan seminar at Anderson Funeral Home. Anderson's on Broadway. Enjoy a pizza buffet for free and discuss how advanced funeral planning can ease the emotional and financial burden for you and your family. That's coming up on Thursday, day after tomorrow. No, it's tomorrow. I keep thinking today's Tuesday. That's tomorrow from 11 a.m. at Pizza Ranch in Alexandria. They would like your RSVP by calling 216-0996. 216-0996. And again, that's the Anderson Funeral Home and Anderson's on Broadway pre-planning seminar. Open mic night on the third Thursday of the month at Evansville Arts Center, and that is going to be tomorrow night from 7 to 9 with music, spoken word, and poetry. It's open mic, so bring your material, whether it's music or spoken word and poetry, and enjoy open mic night with Patty Kakak at the Evansville Arts Center, 111 Main Street in Evansville. And again, it's the third Thursday of the month, so that would be tomorrow. Wake Up Alexandria on Friday morning will be at LifeLink 3, located at the airport in Alexandria. 7:30 to 8:30. Wake Up Alexandria is a chamber networking event open to everyone. Offers you an opportunity to learn about the businesses and organizations in the community. $1 admission is requested, and all proceeds will be donated to the nonprofit of the day, the Andes Ski Patrol. And all chamber members will be placed in a drawing for the pot of gold, currently valued at nearly $4,000. So again, at LifeLink 3 at the Alexandria Airport, Friday morning at 7:30. Anything else I want to talk about? 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That is a look at the KXRA Community Calendar, and it's 10:20. I'll be right back with funeral announcements.
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0: 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Time's 10:21, and here are funeral announcements on this Wednesday, September the 16th. Susan J. Rareborn, age 70, of Painesville, formerly of Alexandria, died on Friday, September 11th. A graveside service to honor Susan's life will be held at 10 a.m. tomorrow at Kincaid Cemetery in Alexandria. Those arrangements with Anderson Funeral Home for Susan Rareborn, age 70, of Painesville, formerly of Alexandria. Thomas Tom W. Mulder, age 76, of Alexandria, died on Saturday, September 12th. A celebration of life service will be held at 1 o'clock tomorrow afternoon at Calvary Lutheran Church. Visitation today at Anderson Funeral Home from 4 to 7, with a time of sharing at 6 o'clock. And then visitation 1 hour prior to the service tomorrow afternoon at Calvary Lutheran Church. That service for Tom Mulder, age 76, of Alexandria. Linda P. Buell, age 83, formerly of Parker's Prairie, died on Tuesday, September 8th. Funeral service will be held at 1 p.m. tomorrow at Emmanuel Lutheran Church in Parker's Prairie. Arrangements with Lind Family Funeral and Cremation Services for Linda Buell, age 83, formerly of Parker's Prairie. J. M. Baldwin, age 92, died on Monday, August 10th. A memorial service will be held at 11 a.m. on Saturday, September 19th at Anderson Funeral Home. Visitation 1 hour prior to the service. Arrangements again with Anderson Funeral Home for J. Baldwin, age 92. Jane Rose, age 85, of Alexandria, died on Tuesday, September 2nd. A memorial service will be held at 11 a.m. on Saturday, September 19th at Alexandria Covenant Church. Visitation will be 1 hour prior to the service. Arrangements with Lind Family Funeral Home for Jane Rose, age 85, of Alexandria. Rick Andreessen, age 69, of Kensington, died Wednesday, August 19th. Celebration of Life will be held on Saturday, September 19th at Kensington Community Center. That will be from 11 a.m. to 1 p.m., starting with a short service at 11. The families are requesting everyone attending to wear Minnesota sports teams apparel to honor Rick. That's again for Rick Andreessen, age 69, of Kensington. Eleanor J. Yonke, age 87, of Carlos, died on Sunday, September 13th. Funeral service will be held at 11 a.m. on Monday, September 21st, at Trinity Lutheran Church in Carlos. Visitation on Sunday the 20th from 3 to 6 p.m. at the church, and visitation will continue 1 hour prior to the service on Monday. Arrangements with Lind Family Funeral Home for Eleanor Yonke, age 87, of Carlos. Ruth Ann Schmidt, age 74, of Alexandria, died on Monday, September 14th. A graveside service will be held at 11:30 a.m. on Saturday, September 19th, at St. Lucas Lutheran Cemetery in Cottonwood. Arrangements with Lind Family Funeral Home for Ruth Ann Schmidt, age 74, of Alexandria. And those are your funeral announcements on this Wednesday, September the 16th. It is 10:25.
15: This is Weatherology. I'm meteorologist Michael Caro with a look at your Alexandria Lakes area forecast. For this afternoon, we'll see increasing clouds with high temperatures approaching 70. Winds out of the southeast 5 to 10. For tonight, a slight chance for a hit or miss shower in the evening with lows to 53. We're back to sunny to partly cloudy skies Thursday in the mid-70s. And that's your latest forecast. For KXRA, I'm meteorologist Michael Caro.
0: Thank you, Michael. It is sunshine skies, and we're at 64 degrees. The wind is out of the south, running 8 miles an hour. Time is 10:25. We've got sports coming up here in just a few seconds from the Minnesota News Network.
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7: This is MNN Sports. I'm Mike Grimm. John Hines is locked down with a multi-year extension with the Minnesota Wild, which was announced yesterday.
23: Really thankful and privileged, to be honest. It was, good discussions with Craig and Billy and, over the summer for their belief in me and the coaching staff moving forward. And, it's an honor to coach these guys, like I always talk about. The environment in the organization is great to coach with, led by Billy and Craig. And then I coaching the team with the type of players that we have, they're really talented, hungry guys, coachable, good relationships. They're a pleasure to coach.
7: The head coach and the players start training camp tomorrow. The Twins lost to the Yankees last night in Minneapolis 8-1. Another tough night for the Minnesota bullpen. Starting pitcher Bailey Ober was good, though.
24: In the first inning, I felt pretty good, especially. The only thing was that home run, and I think it was more pitch choice than kind of location and stuff. But after that, I felt like I settled in, was able to mix and throw the balls where I wanted to. Even the hits that I gave up were majority singles after that. And felt like I was still executing even when they were hitting those balls and putting them in play. But was just able to locate the rest of the game.
7: The Twins try to avoid a three-game sweep. They've got a matinee today at Target Field. The AAA Saints lost to Columbus last night 1-0. The Vikings have practice today at Eagan. They're gearing up for a Sunday game in Chicago. Tight end T.J. Hockenson says it was good seeing Carson Wentz respond when needed in Sunday's win over Green Bay.
24: Carson does a great job, obviously, each week, communicating like what he likes and how he sees things. And same thing with Kyler. And so when he came in, just kept that line of communication open and just talking to him on the sideline, seeing what he sees. And, he was, whenever we broke the huddle, he was thinking some things and would tell you and be like, hey, just look, make sure you're good. And so I think that's the biggest thing when a new quarterback comes in.
7: Sunday's game will kick off at noon in the Windy City. The Gopher football team has practice today as well. They're getting ready for a Saturday game at home against Akron. This is MNN Sports.
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0: 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And now we are at 10:30. Jackson here. We're going to take a look at what's going on in the news headlines. The war in Iran reportedly cost about $246 million a day in its first 5 months. The nonpartisan Congressional Budget Office released a report yesterday estimating the war with Iran cost the U.S. over $38 billion from late February to early August and could cost up to $3 billion for each additional month. The report said over half that cost has come from replacing all the munitions used in the fighting. There's word that the Fed could hike interest rates 0.25% today. Here's Daria Albinger.
10: This is a good time to start paying down credit card debt. Carrying a balance will become more expensive, and you should notice that increase on your statements in the next 2 to 6 months. If you're thinking about buying a car or a truck, you may want to hold for now. While current auto loans won't be affected, new ones could be more expensive. And if you're a saver, it's a good time to act. Put more money in that interest-bearing savings account or open one if you don't have one. I'm Daria Albinger.
0: And in some of our other news headlines, authorities investigating after a Los Angeles news helicopter crashed yesterday and three people died. The chopper was covering a deadly accident. The chopper was providing news coverage for KNBC and sister station Telemundo 52 when it went down, killing the pilot and a reporter along with a pedestrian on the ground. The majority of Americans believe AI could destroy humanity. A new Politico survey shows nearly 2 in 3 Americans are concerned artificial intelligence could pose grave risks to the future of mankind. This after several current and former AI company employees have warned that about the dangers of that technology. Parts of the Ohio Valley in the bullseye of today's flash flood threat. A corridor spanning from northern Illinois to Indiana, Ohio, is said to get hit with rain. Heavy downpours expected to pick up through the morning and afternoon. Parts of central and southern Iowa and northern Missouri could also get hit today. And Attorney General Todd Blanche says the president is within his rights to criticize Supreme Court justices. Gabe Gutierrez from NBC says after the high court shot down Trump's appeal to restrict mail-in voting,
11: the president on social media blasting what he calls the court's bad decision, complaining it took too long to issue. The president also singling out his own appointees who sided with the majority, writing, "These are not the people I interviewed to serve on the United States Supreme Court."
0: Speaking to reporters from the White House Rose Garden yesterday, Blanche confirmed Trump is very frustrated with some of the justices, but he said the president has the right to share his frustrations with the American people, and this won't be the last time that he does so. Spider-Man, Brand New Day, is now the highest grossing movie ever at the domestic box office. That surpassed Star Wars, The Force Awakens, has made over $936 million in North America so far. The next benchmark would likely be coming the first domestic release to hit the $1 billion mark, but that seems unlikely to happen at this point. We'll see. Globally, the film has made over $2.4 billion, sits in third behind all-time behind Avengers, Endgame, and also Avatar. There's a look at some of the news. And you're listening to People Radio, KXRA. It's 10:33.
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5: 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I understand the issues facing agriculture today because I live it every day. I see firsthand how farming and ranching isn't just a job, it's a way of life. 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
6: A well drilling truck, that's kind of a favorite because it's just so unique and it's got so many homemade touches to it that if you come in, you can see what they are. But like the guy built his own truck cab because trucks back then in the 20s, some of them had a windshield, others just had an engine, cowl frame, transmission.
2: This may be the largest museum of its kind, at least in the Midwest, but there are some other factors that make it a must stop.
6: We're probably the only one that's open on a scheduled basis and to the public without knowing someone to get in. Best of all for the museum, it's free, and you get to see stuff you would not see anywhere else.
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6: Truck stop has never been closed since 64. There's no locks on the doors. We're always open. The museum is free admission. 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We have a lot of neat things to see. The truck stop is a fun place to come to. You can bring the whole family.
2: And many do stop by, some for just a moment, or maybe an entire day, to explore a place that honors trucks, truckers, and much, much more. 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
14: Good marriages are built on connection points. Money, sex, communication, and this one, which often gets overlooked. 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As the label suggests, spiritual intimacy happens when a couple feels unified in their beliefs about God and spirituality. Couples who don't connect spiritually run into trouble, like Maria and John. They didn't talk much about their spiritual beliefs when they were dating. After they got married, they were caught off guard when the challenges of life put their deepest values to the test. That's the role of spiritual intimacy. Your view of God shapes your heart and soul. Likewise, spiritual intimacy shapes the heart and soul of your relationship. Spiritual unity enables you to trust each other and grow ever deeper in your union together. That can seem like a pretty lofty goal when you're busy.

0: with kids, work, and trying to get stuff done around the house. In times when you have to be on the move, make the effort to connect through technology. It may not be very romantic, but some days we're required to live life in the fast lane. But every day you can, make time to sit with each other and have meaningful conversation. Take a few minutes, look each other in the eyes, and connect. Above all, remember, at its core, spiritual intimacy isn't about what you do together. It's about who you are together. For Focus on the Family, I'm Jim Daly.
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5: Now 10:41, and I'm looking at what's going on in the world of business and high finance. Yesterday, stocks dropped as the 10-year Treasury yield hit a nearly 20-year high, and crude oil prices topped $108 a barrel. So that's what the bell rang with this morning. The Dow had fallen 328 points. S&P 500 was down 34. The NASDAQ was down 204. And markets this morning are mixed, nearly steady at the Dow, down 0.02%. The NASDAQ up 0.78%. The S&P 500 is up 0.4%. And the Federal Reserve will be wrapping up its two-day policy meeting with a big decision on interest rates today, widely expected to raise rates for the first time in over 3 years. Analysts are projecting the central bank will hike rates by a quarter percentage point in a bid to bring down inflation. That all comes as new data from the Consumer Price Index out Friday showed that annual inflation is still well above the central bank's 2% target. President Trump has called on Fed Chair Kevin Warsh to move in the opposite direction and lower interest rates instead. Pain at the pump increasing for Americans. AAA says national average for regular gas today, $4.36 a gallon, up 4 cents from yesterday. California paying the most at $6.04 a gallon. Traders on the prediction market, Kalshi, say there's an over 70% chance the average will surpass $4.60 by the end of the year. AAA also says record high diesel prices, which is driving up inflation. Experts say the increases are being driven, are driving economic uncertainty created by the Iran war. Target has a slew of new openings for October. The retailer previously revealed plans to open over 300 new stores by 2035, and now 8 communities will see new Targets open near them: Mississippi, Ohio, New York, Tennessee, Virginia, and 3 locations in Texas, all of them featuring Starbucks cafes. This after the store opened its 2,000th location in March. Based on its own calculations, most U.S. households can find a Target store within 10 miles of their home. And that is a look at what's going on in the world of business and high finance. This is People Radio, KXRA, and we are at 10:43.
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6: It's one of those little places with great possibilities. It's quaint, rustic, and charming. And for heaven's sakes, it's in the Napa Valley. Of course it has possibilities. A grouping of tourist cottages, a place to stay the night. The lady who owns the property lives on the premises. Her daughter left a few years back for bigger and better things, the bright lights of New York City. Of course, the mother remained behind to run the tourist cottage business. The mother and daughter are a striking contrast in personalities. The mother, a little rough around the edges, not much time for people. A bit of a hard persona. The daughter, now in her 40s, pretty, refined, gregarious, charming. There is a sense of finesse about her. On a trip back to the Napa Valley to see her mother, the daughter looked at her long ago home and thought, wow, mom could do so much better if she just had a little coaching. The daughter thought that perhaps with some finesse and tender loving care, the tourist cottage business could increase its revenue and help the mother be more comfortable as she was entering her senior years. The daughter set into action a plan for betterment. A little paint here and there, a general cleanup, flowers. The mother, who had been doing things the same way for so many years, thought that, well, if it makes me more money, what the heck? For years and years, she turned over the key and demanded $40. There wasn't much in the way of a smile or friendly customer service. The daughter decided that the real touch the place needed to make it extra special was a delightful morning basket of breakfast goodies, tastefully delivered to the door of each guest, with a light knock on the rustic wooden door and a quiet, sweet cry of, "Breakfast!" The guest would know their promised basket of goodies would be waiting when they opened the door. The daughter took such care in coaching the mother in creating the breakfast basket. Little wicker baskets with ribbons and lace, fresh muffins, butter, jam, assorted in-season berries and fruits. Just delightful, delightful little baskets. For the few weeks that the daughter was there, she and her mother would get up every morning and together they would deliver the breakfast baskets with such grace and caring and sophistication. It was going so well that surely the daughter must have had second thoughts as to why she ever left this wonderful rural community for the big city lights. She surely must have thought about returning and living this serene, calming life as an innkeeper in the Napa Valley. But alas, she would need to return to the life she had created for herself in New York. It was up to Mom now to carry on and make a go of it. Of course, we know the daughter in New York, and we have met the mother. Some friends of ours were later vacationing in the Napa Valley and stayed at the little cottages. Just as promised, the breakfast basket showed up every morning. The mother would deliver one to each and every cottage, bright and early. The mother recently sold the cottages and has decided to try her hand in another business, a little store where folks can stop by and get a cold drink, a pack of smokes, perhaps a newspaper. We hope it goes well for her. From somewhere behind the radio, with the music of Johnny X, I'm the American Storyteller.
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5: It is People Radio. Here we are 10 minutes away from 11 o'clock on this Wednesday. Weatherology says highs today, what only? Well, about 70 degrees. And so far, as we have seen the sun shining today, we're up to 66 degrees. Wind is out of the south at 10 miles an hour. Don't forget, sports broadcasts this week, Thursday night, tomorrow night. 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
5: So, if you like those half marathon things, you know, that kind of torture for yourself, organizers of a half marathon in New Jersey have been put on notice after flooding conditions on Sunday. Participants in the race at Saddle River County Park in Paramus were forced to make their way through floodwaters that were waist high at some points along the route. Organizers have not commented on why the race went on, but they are now not allowed to plan events in Bergen County for at least a year. County officials say they advised organizers to use a different route to avoid flooding as best as possible. Apparently, they ignored that advice, and now no more running for you, or at least organizing running for you for at least a year. Well, duh. 10:55, we've got news on the way in 30 seconds.
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15: Minnesota News Network, I'm Tasha Radel. Minnesota farmers are in Washington, D.C. this week pushing Congress to finish the first new farm bill since 2018. Jay Sorey is among Minnesota Farm Bureau members meeting with Senators Amy Klobuchar and Tina Smith. MNN asked Sorey what message he wants lawmakers to hear.
16: They both understand what a big deal the farm bill is and how many people it's affecting in Minnesota. And when I say that, I'm not saying just the farmers and ranchers, but it's affecting everybody's livelihood as far as where our food comes from and whatnot. And so I think they know that deep down, and I just pray they have a little courage and can back it up with a good vote.
15: Jay farms corn and soybeans with his father in Blue Earth County. The U.S. Senate is expected to start taking up the new farm bill today. Duluth is banning new short-term vacation rentals in existing single-family homes as the city looks to protect its housing supply. It also strengthens permitting requirements and adds penalties for illegal rentals. Existing licensed vacation rentals are not affected, and homeowners can still rent rooms or smaller structures on property where they live. City officials say Duluth has about 200 licensed vacation rentals, with potentially hundreds more operating illegally. The new rule takes effect next month. Minnesota's archery deer season opens this weekend, and the DNR is asking hunters to log wildlife sightings while they're in the field. Research scientist Tyler Obermahler says the information helps track deer and other animal populations and supports future management decisions.
17: Give that information to our area wildlife managers and help them set harvest regulations. So this is being used every year, and it's really valuable information. So we really hope that our deer hunters are excited about this and get out there and log those wildlife sightings.
15: This is MNN.
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15: In other headlines, the price of diesel fuel in Minnesota is 68% higher than it was a year ago. Tyler Priest, a historian who's written four books about the oil industry, says U.S. refineries tend to produce twice as much gasoline as they do what's called middle distillate, which is used to make diesel and jet fuel.
0: We also get heating oil from middle distillate fuels. So we're entering the fall and the winter when there's going to be, you know, additional demand to heat homes. So that's going to put pressure on prices.
15: Global supplies of gas, diesel, and other petroleum derivatives are tight, and Priest says refineries are producing every barrel of crude they can get. A former Dilworth Glendon Felton teacher is calling on the school board to evaluate Superintendent Shannon Hunstead amid concerns about workplace culture and student discipline. This is MNN.
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21: Breaking news this hour at Town Hall. I'm Bob Agnew in Washington. The Federal Reserve is widely expected to lift its short-term interest rate today. That would be for the first time in 3 years, intended to fight separately high inflation. Consumers may be unhappy about those high prices, but as Bernie Bennett reports, they do keep on spending.
22: Retail sales rose a better than expected 1.2% last month, after recording a revised 0.5% dip in July, according to Commerce Department data just released. Economists were anticipating a 0.7% gain for the month, according to FactSet. The decline in July was noticeable because there had been few signs of fatigue from U.S. consumers. Americans spent heavily during the World Cup and Amazon Prime Day sales this summer. That followed solid retail sales in April and May as Americans dipped into their government tax refunds. Bernie Bennett reporting.
21: Israel's National Emergency Service, Magen David Adom, is facing a financial crisis in the wake of recent missile attacks and terrorist incursions. Speaking from Jerusalem, the organization's chief of staff tells the Salem Radio Network host Mike Gallagher that this is impacting his 40,000 volunteer responders.
23: That means that regardless where you are in Israel, either you are in a kibbutz in the north, whether you go to somewhere in the south, whether you are in Jerusalem or in Tel Aviv or any place, you have a Magen David Adom volunteer just near you. Because regardless of where an emergency happens, Magen David Adom people will be there.
21: He adds that Americans wishing to support Israel's emergency response network can find more information on the website savinglivesinisrael.org. A news helicopter has crashed in a Los Angeles neighborhood and burst into flames. L.A. Mayor Karen Bass.
24: A crash occurred between a bus and a vehicle, sending multiple people to the hospital.
21: Officials and the news outlets said at least three people lost their lives. On Wall Street at this hour, the Dow is up 32 points. More at Town Hall.
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21: Here's Rich Thomason now with a midday Wall Street Business Report.
27: There's word that retail sales rose a better than expected 1.2% last month. Stepped up spending comes after shoppers pulled back the previous month, with spending falling 0.5% in July. We'll be hearing from the Federal Reserve later today. Economists expect the central bank to announce its hiking interest rates For the first time in more than 3 years, in a bid to rein in inflation, which is running above the Fed's 2% target. President Trump wants the Fed to lower rates to boost the economy. Small business owners in the U.S. and Canada say a trade war between their countries is harming sales, while they are also dealing with rising expenses from the higher cost of fuel. The conflict between the neighbors affects only 5% of total exports and imports, but it's having a big impact on small businesses that depend on cross-border sales. For the Wall Street Business Report, I'm Rich Thomason.
21: 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Basketball star Sophie Cunningham expressing thoughts on the next WNBA commissioner.
1: Indiana Fever guard Sophie Cunningham told reporters that she had discussed the soon-to-be-vacant WNBA commissioner's position with Adam Silver after the NBA commissioner reached out to her. Cunningham spoke at practice Monday as the league remains on its World Cup break. Current WNBA commissioner Kathy Engelbert recently announced she will retire at the end of the year. And while the outspoken Cunningham has plenty of thoughts about what traits are needed as the league's next leader, she didn't offer any names for the position. It's not unusual for Silver to speak with players in either the NBA or the WNBA about issues pertaining to either league. Keith Peters reporting.
21: The NFL, NBA, MLS, NHL, and MLB are banding together to crack down on betting-related harassment of players, coaches, and families in their respective sports. You'll find more of these stories at townhall.com. From Washington, I'm Bob Agnew.
2: This is Weatherology. I'm meteorologist Michael Caro with a look at your Alexandria Lakes area forecast. For this afternoon, we'll see increasing clouds with high temperatures approaching 70. Winds out of the southeast 5 to 10. For tonight, a slight chance for a hit or miss shower in the evening with lows to 53. We're back to sunny to partly cloudy skies Thursday in the mid-70s. And that's your latest forecast. For KXRA, I'm meteorologist Michael Caro.
5: Still seeing the sun shining right now. 67 is our temp. South wind is 8 miles an hour. And it is time for the Kim Komando Consumer Tech Update. It's about 60 seconds away.
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28: 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Be careful where you're getting your opinions about AI. 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Stay up to date with my free newsletter, getkim.com. I've used the same VPN for years. 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I shopped around. I tested all the big names, and NordVPN came out on top. 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
13: Well, coming up in this newscast, Tom Chorley has part two of his three-part series from Alexandria City Council meeting. Diesel prices in Minnesota are at record highs, and the Minnesota archery season opens this weekend. Those stories and more coming up. But first, the U.S. Senate is expected to take up the farm bill today, starting today in Washington, and a group of Minnesota farmers are there. Jay Suri farms corn and soybeans in Blue Earth County, and says it's been a difficult time for farmers.
14: Definitely have felt the effects. I mean, you see it in the fuel price and fertilizer price. So the two easy ones to point at always. I think diesel hit $6 around here recently, and fertilizer probably quadrupled something like that in the last year or so. So it's been tough.
13: Jay and fellow members of the Minnesota Farm Bureau are meeting with Minnesota Senators Amy Klobuchar and Tina Smith today. Well, House Speaker and Republican candidate for governor Lisa Daymuth was asked Monday about her stance on gun reform laws.
16: I absolutely support our school safety, and that was the issue that was at hand. We got some things done for school safety over the last 2 years. Unfortunately, Democrats in the state of Minnesota, the elected officials, did not want to make those safety dollars available to private schools, only public schools.
13: Democrats continue to say they will try again to pass the comprehensive gun violence prevention bill that includes a ban on assault rifles. The bill passed the Senate last session but stalled in the House. Well, the average price for a gallon of diesel fuel in Minnesota is at a record high, $6.08 a gallon today. Tyler Priest, a historian who's written 4 books about the oil industry, says diesel fuel is often called the workhorse of the global economy because it fuels semis, combines, and tractors, construction equipment, trains, and ships.
0: The increase in diesel prices ripple through the economy in ways that gasoline does not. Commerce and trade and food are all dependent on diesel fuel. You know, even though we consume a lot more gasoline than we do diesel, diesel is important to the economy in sort of a bedrock way.
13: Diesel prices are about 68% higher now than they were a year ago. Minnesota's archery deer season opens this weekend, and the DNR is asking hunters to log wildlife sightings while they're in the field. Research scientist Tyler Obermuller says the information helps track deer and other animal populations and supports future management decisions.
17: Give that information to our area wildlife managers and help them set harvest regulations. So this is being used every year, and it's really valuable information. So we really hope that our deer hunters are excited about this and get out there and log those wildlife sightings.
13: Hunters can submit observations through the Minnesota DNR's online deer hunter observation. Well, Minnesota cannabis sales are at $250 million in the first year of business. The figure represents $150 million in adult-use products and $100 million in medical cannabis products. In the last year, the state has licensed more than 300 businesses. The Minnesota Office of Cannabis Management says sales have generated $45.6 million in tax revenue for the state. The Alexandria City Council met Monday night. Here's Tom Chorley with part two of his three-part series.
15: The 2026-2027 school year annual agreement with District 206 for security services provided by the police department will include a three-quarter time officer at both Discovery Middle School and Alexandria Area High School. The agreement is for an amount not to exceed $156,000. The remaining improvements to the third base spectator area at Canute Nelson Ballpark are intended to generally match the existing first base seating and viewing area while addressing deteriorated asphalt, bare soil, drainage, accessibility, and pedestrian safety. Work completed? The 100-foot by 11-foot concrete walkway, partial installation of the high-top railing. Remaining improvements? The artificial turf base, the ADA pedestrian ramp, ramp handrails, the paver walkway and steps, the high-top bar railing, the 40LF prefabricated railing, the concrete surfacing, and the retaining wall. Total listed cost, $39,900. The artificial turf material and installation will be completed and donated by AYBA. The city's estimated share is $40,000 from the Park Development Fund. The current outfield fence at Canute Nelson Ballpark is exhibiting signs of the end of its useful life. Fencehall of Glenwood submitted the lowest quote with a new 7-foot-high black-coated chain-link fence, including the replacement of all posts with new top and bottom fence rails, and a 10-foot-wide drive-through gate in the right field corner. Removal and disposal of the existing fence will be completed by Public Works staff just prior to the new installation at a cost of $28,000 to come from the Capital Improvement Fund. The lighting system at Canute Nelson Memorial Ballpark was installed in 1983 and has become costly and difficult to maintain each year. The city must hire an electrical contractor and use a fire department aerial truck to replace lamps and ballasts. With an approximate cost of $175 per lamp and $500 per ballast, replacement parts are also becoming more difficult to find. Three electrical contractors were solicited for the work. One quote from Border States Electric of Alexandria included all lighting fixtures as specified, along with an alternate bid to supply the remote drivers located at the base of each light pole. Cost of the lighting update, $74,026. This is Tom Chorley.
13: Thank you, Tom. Well, Minnesota's immigration court is operating with two fewer judges. The Star Tribune reports Nathan Hansen and Sarah Mazzi left in August. Hansen quit after 4 months, saying long work days kept him away from his family. Meanwhile, Mazzi now works for the U.S. Attorney's Office in Minneapolis. Four full-time judges remain to handle roughly 33,000 pending cases. Well, two New York men who are Chinese nationals have pleaded guilty in the theft of used cooking oil in nine states. Minnesota is one of those states hit by these criminals. Dar Danielson reports.
18: 33-year-old Tianju Chen pleaded guilty to racketeering, conspiracy, and money laundering, and 33-year-old Yong Chen pleaded guilty to racketeering conspiracy. They were accused, along with 11 others, of stealing or attempting to steal used cooking oil from restaurants in Iowa and nine other states. The group would then take the used cooking oil to warehouses in Iowa and four other states where it could be turned into biodiesel fuel and resold. They face a maximum of 20 years in prison for each count when they're sentenced on January 29th.
13: Well, two people are suffering from life-threatening injuries after a street racing incident on Sunday. Four people were injured in the three-car crash. They were discovered after North Dakota Highway Patrol responded to a report of street racing on Sunday evening in Fargo. Cass County Sheriff's deputies originally responded to the call, but they could not pursue a 2012 Chrysler for safety reasons because it was driving at 120 miles per hour in a 45 mile per hour zone. They later discovered the vehicle was traveling on the wrong side of the road when it hit a Harley-Davidson motorcycle and a Mercedes-Benz. The driver of the Mercedes and motorcycle both suffered life-threatening injuries. Well, any thoughts on what the new state parks and trails license plate should look like? The Minnesota Department of Natural Resources wants to see your ideas. The DNR is now accepting entries from now until October 31st for designs for the new state parks and trails license plate. The plate design should celebrate Minnesota's North Shore and the state's gemstone, the Lake Superior Agate. After the entries are closed, a panel of judges will select three finalists, and then the public will have a chance to vote in early December. The winner will be announced in mid-December, with the new plates available in late January of 2027. Well, the Twins were topped by the Yankees 8-1 at Target Field. Bailey Ober suffered the loss after allowing three runs on nine hits and two walks. Minnesota has dropped three straight and will look to avoid being swept in today's series finale. And finally, the Minnesota Wild are keeping coach John Hines with a multi-year contract extension. Hines took over in November of 2023 and has guided Minnesota to two playoff appearances. Last season, the Wild won their first playoff series in 11 years. The new deal begins with the 2027-28 season. Training camp opens Thursday in St. Paul. And that's a look at your news. Filling in for Mark Anthony, I'm Steve D.
5: And we are at 19 minutes after 11 o'clock. We will have today's Smart Money program coming up here shortly. Stay tuned for that. We've also got the World Chat. We've got all kinds of sports and the Boys Chat, World Travel Minute, and then the Boys Chat. It's good stuff. Stay right here.
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0: It's time now for Smart Money with Ameriprise Financial Services in Alexandria, our guest all week long. Tom Steidel, back at it. Hi again, Tom.
1: Hey, good morning, Mark. How you doing today?
0: Yeah, doing well, thanks. And again, already the midweek here, we're looking at rollovers. I know today you want to look at estate planning and rollovers. So, Tom, what would you say are maybe some important initial considerations involving not only rollovers, but estate planning too?
1: Yeah, I think as we think about rollovers and estate planning, what we're really talking about with this question is, you know, how do qualified plans like 401ks, 403bs, deferred comp plans, how do they compare to traditional IRAs when it comes to beneficiary planning, specifically within the estate planning field? If you leave assets in a 401k plan, whether it's pre-retirement, you leave a job, or you retire and you've got assets in a 401k plan or one of those other plans I referenced, it's important to understand what your options are in terms of naming beneficiaries. Can I name multiple beneficiaries? Can I name a primary beneficiary like my spouse and contingent beneficiaries, perhaps my children? Can I add specific language we usually, attorneys you'll talk to, recommend called per stirpes language?
2: Sure.
1: Per stirpes means, you know, if I'm married and I've got kids, I list my spouse as primary, and then maybe I list my children as secondary with rights of survivorship per stirpes. That means that if I've got a couple kids and one of my kids, heaven forbid, predecease me, but they have kids, my grandkids, that share, in my case, I've got a couple kids, and this is way down the road for me, but one of them has kids, their 50% share goes down to their kids. Versus if you don't have, or it doesn't allow that per stirpes designation, and you've got that contingent beneficiary as your children, if one of them predecease you, their 50%, in my case, 50% share will go over to the other surviving child. So it's kind of a last child standing game, whereas most people want those assets to go down your lineage to the grandkids at that point. So does it allow for that? Does the plan allow for non-natural persons like charities to be named, or a trust, which a lot of times we don't recommend trusts or estates being named unqualified assets, but there are scenarios where circumstances warrant that. As long as you've got the trust set up properly, does the 401k allow for those beneficiary designations? So those are some initial things that as you're considering, you know, do I want to roll my 401k to an IRA? A big part on the estate planning is, what does my plan allow for if something happens to me or when I die?
0: Okay, so again, what does happen when the homeowner dies? What are some of those other options maybe too?
1: Yeah, so the owner of the 401k, if you die owning a 401k, sort of what options do those beneficiaries have? I would look at, first, is it a spouse who's the primary beneficiary or non-spouse? So thinking about children or you know, nieces or nephews or siblings or whoever it might be. A spouse inheriting a 401k can typically roll assets into their own IRA. They can sometimes just step in to the shoes and own that same 401k plan asset as their own. They could roll them into a new 401k if they're still working, potentially, if that provider allows. So the spouse usually has pretty good options when they inherit a 401k and choices to make. The non-spouse beneficiary, so children, and I'm going to use for the example of a 401k, you need to figure out if that plan, what the provisions are. So not all plans are the same, but will the plan even allow you to maintain an inherited 401k for the long haul? So there were recently some provisions enacted. It's called the Secure Act 2.0, where inheriting beneficiaries that are non-spouses have very specific rules and distribution requirements, and in many cases, you've got 10 years where you've got to distribute all those assets. If you inherit a 401k, can you keep it there? If you can't, and many times, it would be the outlier if you could keep it there. Oftentimes, the plan requires that you do something with it, like roll it into an inherited IRA, would usually be advisable to defer the tax as much as you can and control the tax. But that sort of changed in 2006 with something called the Pension Protection Act of 2006, where an inheriting beneficiary of a 401k non-spouse was guaranteed the ability to roll that inherited 401k to an inherited IRA. But prior to that, you might have had to lump sum. You might have had 5 years. There were different rules. But I think this is one area that any beneficiary out there or owner of a 401k needs to be rock solid on. I recently had a colleague of mine have an example. He wasn't the advisor on this. He wasn't this person's financial advisor, but the tax preparer reached out to him as an associate or somebody who they figured might know the answers to this, but they had a tax client of theirs who inherited a 401k, and they were a non-spouse inheriting beneficiary. And this person, you know, was grieving and so forth, and they didn't end up doing anything with the inherited 401k. It was $1 million that they inherited, and they just left it there. And the next year rolled around, and all of a sudden they got a check for $800,000 made out to them. And they started digging into it. And long story short, this plan required that if you inherit 401k assets, that you roll it out by December of the year following death. And if you don't, they were within their rights to just distribute out the check to the recipient. This person received an $800,000 check that would be taxable, not a penalty, but taxable, okay. And then $200,000 under the 20% withholding went to the IRS. You basically just turned $1 million into $500,000 or $600,000 after tax by not understanding the fact that that plan required that you do something as an inheriting beneficiary non-spouse. So it's an extreme example, but yeah. A word of caution on qualified plans and estate planning and beneficiary planning.
0: So how about if some of those beneficiaries are actually minors? How does that impact things too, Tom?
1: You know, I don't know of any qualified plans out there personally that would allow you to get this complex, but I've got many grandparents as clients that have goals with multi-generational planning. So they've got their kids inheriting most of their money at death, but they've got grandkids where maybe they carve off some IRA assets and they leave their grandkids some IRA money. And the tax strategy behind it is that, you know, your grandkids might be in their teens or 20s in a very low income tax bracket. And so maybe you carve off some of your pre-tax IRA money to those kids and leave the tax-friendly money to your own children who maybe they're in their 50s or 60s and in a higher income tax bracket. So you leave them real estate, after-tax money, Roth IRAs, etc. Well, if any of these grandkids are under the age of 18, with an IRA, you can name a custodian. So if it were me, my parents could skip me and leave my kids some money, but name me as the custodian to manage that IRA money until my kids reach age of majority. No. Does your 401k plan allow for something that complex? I can't say with certainty, but I've never seen it, and I doubt that there would be that level of complexity within a 401k plan. So again, it may not seem like a real common strategy, but as baby boomers continue to accumulate wealth and you picture, you know, grandparents who have multiple different types of money and near and dear to their grandkids, it's pretty common in my practice where we'll do planning like that and do some tax planning to get money to different people in your family on a tax advantage basis. But you've got to be aware of the beneficiary limitations depending on the plan type.
0: All right. Well, tomorrow, Thursday already, flying through the week, what are we going to look at?
1: Tomorrow, we're going to look at retirement income planning and investment planning as it relates to rollovers.
0: And if people want to sit down with you, maybe it's on this topic, maybe it's on others, but they really want to make sure they've got a good person in their corner as we kind of wade through not only rollovers, but a little bit uncertain times right now with the markets and everything. How can they get in touch with you?
1: Yeah, give me a call at the Alexandria office, 320-762-8141. My primary office is in Alexandria, but I've got an office down towards the Twin Cities as well. And, of course, we have offices in Morris, Elba Lake, and Parker's Prairie, just to name a few. But you can look me up online as an easy way, and we can connect that way as well. Google Tom Steidel and Ameriprise.
0: All right. We'll talk tomorrow and Friday. Thanks a lot, Tom.
1: Sounds good, Mark. Have a great day.
0: Yeah, you too. Tom Steidel there. If you have questions or comments, we always invite you to email to the folks at LeightonBroadcasting.com, or you can call Ameriprise in Alexandria. The number again, 762-8141. 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
3: 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A Bemidji angler has broken his own Minnesota catch and release record with an unusual species.

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1: Bemidji angler Ben Erb has broken his own Minnesota catch and release bowfin record. Erb landed the 31.5-inch fish on July 3rd from the Mississippi River in Beltrami County. His previous record set last summer measured 31 inches. Bowfin are also known as dogfish. This past summer, Erb was fishing alone from a kayak and had been on the water for only about 20 minutes. After spotting the large bowfin swimming past, he placed a frozen creek chub in front of it and hooked the predator. Because Minnesota catch and release records require a witness, Erb called a friend who lived nearby. His friend arrived in minutes, allowing them to measure and photograph the fish before releasing it. Erb has pursued bowfin since childhood, and he also targets other native rough fish such as buffalo, gar, and red horse. He says these often overlooked species provide distinctive fishing challenges and can be found across the state. Erb's going to keep fishing. He thinks an even larger bowfin remains in the river. He says owning 2 state record plaques already makes anything more a bonus. Congrats to this hardcore angler.
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4: This is MNN Sports. I'm Mike Grimm. John Hines is locked down with a multi-year extension with the Minnesota Wild, which was announced yesterday.
5: Really thankful and privileged, to be honest. It was, good discussions with Craig and Billy and, over the summer for their belief in me and the coaching staff moving forward. And, it's an honor to coach these guys, like I always talk about. The environment in the organization is great to coach with, led by Billy and Craig. And then I coaching the team with the type of players that we have, they're really talented, hungry guys, coachable, good relationships. They're a pleasure to coach.
4: The head coach and the players start training camp tomorrow. The Twins lost to the Yankees last night in Minneapolis 8-1. Another tough night for the Minnesota bullpen. Starting pitcher Bailey Ober was good, though.
6: In the first inning, I felt pretty good, especially the only thing was that home run. And I think it was more pitch choice than kind of location and stuff. But after that, I felt like I settled in, was able to mix and throw the balls where I wanted to. Even the hits that I gave up were majority singles after that. And felt like I was still executing even when they were hitting those balls and putting them in play. But was just able to locate the rest of the game.
4: The Twins try to avoid a 3-game sweep. They've got a matinee today at Target Field. The AAA Saints lost to Columbus last night 1-0. The Vikings have practice today at Eagan. They're gearing up for a Sunday game in Chicago. Tight end TJ Hockenson says it was good seeing Carson Wentz respond when needed in Sunday's win over Green Bay.
7: Carson does a great job, obviously, each week, communicating like what he likes and how he sees things. And same thing with Kyler. And so when he came in, just kept that line of communication open and just talking to him on the sideline, seeing what he sees. And, he was, whenever we broke the huddle, he was thinking some things and would tell you and be like, hey, just look, make sure you're good. And so I think that's the biggest thing when a new quarterback comes in.
4: Sunday's game will kick off at noon in the Windy City. The Gopher football team has practice today as well. They're getting ready for a Saturday game at home against Akron. This is MNN Sports.
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12: It's the Minnesota Sports Prep Update for Wednesday, September 16th. I'm Ryan Phelps. 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
13: You got three really remarkable basketball courts, and you got another one that can be used for batting practice, indoor court facility.

0: is you take a look in the weight room and it's like a college program in there. And I think just the energy it injects into our kids, everyone's buzzing about it. Kids are excited to get in the weight room and lift. We got all the plates branded with Eastview. We got the tri-bolt on everything. I think it's just one of those things that's going to really put an energy spike into each of the four D196 schools when they open their activity center.
1: Buckley has seen that excitement in his football program.
0: We're fired up with our guys. We just really like our players. We like our game plan. We like our coaches. We play maroon schedules, so we think there's room for some victories in there. But more than that, we just think we're competitive this year. You know, I think you saw it against Farmington on Thursday. They're a talented football team. They've got a history of success. They run sort of that offense you won't see anywhere else. And I think the results kind of speak for themselves. We believe in our guys. We believe in our game plan. We think week to week we have a chance against any opponent. We play two historically pretty talented programs with Rosemont and Eden Prairie. And we're really looking forward to measuring ourselves against those two programs.
1: Football coach is just one of the many hats worn by Buckley at Eastview.
0: I teach physical education here at Eastview, and then I also teach developmentally adaptive physical education, so DAPE. I'm working with kids with special needs to get them active and moving around. And we have a number of students here that we work with, a variety of needs, and it's really cool to be able to change PE so it can be more inclusive, to involve them, and work with regular education students as well in our unified program. And have them work with some kids that they wouldn't normally share a class with.
1: The new activity center has brought together students, staff, and coaching staffs together with a common goal.
0: What we're trying to achieve between the head coaches and the different programs is like a sense of Lightning culture, and having that culture be the bedrock of each of our individual teams. And I think being able to have that common shared space is the lab that everything, all our success is going to come out of. And I think if you talk to any program, they'll tell you the weight room is the most important step. And I think having a weight room of that quality is going to be the thing that really pushes us to achieve.
1: And as a teacher as well, Buckley sees the benefits of the new facility beyond organized teams.
0: Kids want to be in the space. They'll sign up for more PE classes. I think we all know being active encourages everything, right? Like your grades are going to get better, your health's going to get better, physical and emotional. I think being a PE teacher in here too, you look at all the things that you can do with this space. And more so the other spaces that we have, they can be dedicated gymnastic space, dedicated volleyball spaces. So I think that when it comes down to lesson planning, I mean, you just have more arrows in your quiver, right? Like there's just so much you can do with this.
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3: This is Weatherology. I'm meteorologist Michael Caro with a look at your Alexandria Lakes area forecast. For this afternoon, we'll see increasing clouds with high temperatures approaching 70. Winds out of the southeast 5 to 10. For tonight, a slight chance for a hit or miss shower in the evening with lows to 53. We're back to sunny to partly cloudy skies Thursday in the mid-70s. And that's your latest forecast. For KXRA, I'm meteorologist Michael Caro.
4: Looks like we might have a few clouds. So we are at 70 degrees. The wind is out of the south at 10 miles an hour. 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The Boys Chat's just around the corner. Right now, it's a World Travel Minute.
5: 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As you'd expect, there's still a somberness here surrounding the passing of Dolly Parton. 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But just as she would have wanted, the show must go on. 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

0: Jackson, that was a recording that actually had two working titles, and I believe the artist, Kate Bush, had to change the name of the title of the song from A Deal with God to Running Up That Hill.
1: I have seen the title listed as Running Up That Hill, parentheses, A Deal with God.
0: Would they be unnecessary parentheses?
1: Probably, yeah.
0: Okay.
1: One or the other. And apparently it landed on Running Up That Hill.
0: Yeah, so 1985, I think, was the year that Kate Bush had a radio-friendly hit with that. And then it had a resurgence probably about 6 years ago or so.
1: Call it 4 years
0: ago. 4 years ago. Was it included as part of a television series?
1: Yeah, Stranger Things
0: on
1: Netflix.
0: Yeah.
2: I watched all of those, and I still don't know that song.
1: Yeah, it was huge. The biggest streaming on Spotify, I think, for the rest of 2022 and probably all 2023.
0: Yeah.
1: Like over a billion streams.
0: Yeah, and I think that recording of Kate Bush actually was getting some radio airplay as well as it was being spotlighted in Stranger Things.
1: Yeah.
0: I included, I do on my Facebook timeline each year, my 20 favorite songs that I have heard from the past year. Most of them are songs that I would hear on the radio or, you know, if I see a concert, sometimes I'll include I won't include the recording from the concert, but I would include a song from a concert that I saw. And Meg Myers actually covered Running Up That Hill, I want to say probably 2021. So before it became popular on Stranger Things, she had done a cover version of that. So,
1: yeah, it's about wanting to switch bodies with a man so that basically, you know, we can all have better understanding.
0: Oh.
1: So I guess that would be a noble sentiment. But
0: yeah, I suppose that that would be a challenge.
1: I'm not thinking I would want to do it, but
2: no,
0: I'll try to show empathy from my my angle or whatever, and try to be understanding. You know,
1: I'm trying.
0: Yes.
2: I can
0: from
2: name
0: all
2: off
0: angles.
2: A whole bunch of reasons why I wouldn't want to do that, but I'm going to keep my mouth shut.
0: Yeah, that's right.
1: Yeah, that'd be one good reason.
2: Mm.
1: I had something I was going to say, and now I completely forgot. So.
2: Story of my life.
1: Yeah.
0: Okay.
2: Every day.
1: Every day.
0: I had a great idea, and it was at the tip of my tongue.
1: Yeah.
0: And now I, you know, it's just staying there on the tip of my tongue. But When you decide to go on a quick mental vacation, it is kind of embarrassing. But, you know, you got to live up to it sometimes, you know.
1: Yeah.
0: And then what happens is maybe several minutes later, you remember, that's what I was going to say.
1: The worst is when you come up with a comeback, but it would have been way more effective in the moment, but you do it.
2: You lost it.
1: 10 minutes, an hour, 2 hours. Oh, I should have said this.
2: Yeah.
1: That would have been so good.
2: That's a Seinfeld episode right there.
1: Is that, okay.
2: That happened to George.
0: This is going to, I'm going to throw out kind of a toss-up question because you talk about, you know, things that you may remember or forget. When you immediately awaken in the morning or after your long rest, whenever that happens to be, and you kind of recall that you were dreaming throughout the night, do you ever remember what you were dreaming about right away when you get up? And then do you remember what you dreamed about as you get into your day of life?
2: It happens.
1: Rarely. I remember very occasionally, but yeah, it's gone pretty soon.
2: Oh.
0: Yeah, I think for the most part, you know, I can recall something if it's like the first thing and as the cobwebs are being shaken out and everything like that. Yeah. I can remember stuff that I was dreaming about. But then if you were to ask me 8 hours later, what was the content in your dream earlier?
2: Yeah.
0: And then it kind of fades into the recesses and doesn't necessarily come back because, again, 8 hours of life have elapsed.
2: Yeah. One of the reasons why I don't want to get up is because I want to know how the story's going to end. I'm right there, and I'm like, well, come on.
0: Yes.
1: Yeah. And you go back to sleep and try to recapture.
2: That does work for me. It doesn't work for some, but if I use the restroom in the middle of the night and come back, if I just think about it,
1: okay,
2: and then fall into sleep, then the story continues, which is odd.
0: Oh, my.
1: That's
0: impressive.
1: This is the weirdest one. I was 12, 13 maybe. 12. maybe 11. Put it there.
0: Okay.
1: And I was dreaming, and you know, you never know what where these come from, but I was dreaming like it was during the Civil War.
2: Okay.
1: I was in, I think it was the Confederate Army. It was like a colonel or something. And I remember some, for whatever reason, I was staying in this one farmhouse, and I was going to go out in the morning and help them collect eggs, the chickens, right? And I remember saying, oh, we should get, oh, I don't know, maybe 400 eggs. So,
0: wow.
1: And then I went off into some other dream.
2: Yeah.
1: And then I woke up, and I was down at the foot of my bed, sitting on my knees. And just as I woke up, I reached down toward the bed, and then, like, I was holding stuff in my hand, in my other hand, and yeah. I went, 400.
0: Oh, wow. Like you had collected the eggs.
1: Yeah, 400 of them, because my feet were asleep, like, from the knees down.
0: Oh,
1: I must
0: boy.
1: Have sat there, counted all the way to 400 in my sleep.
2: Wow.
0: Wow.
2: That's dedication.
1: That's, yes.
0: Yeah.
1: Yeah, well, I'm a big egg person.
0: Yeah.
1: Yeah. So that's
0: they must have had a lot of chickens on that farm to collect yeah. 400 eggs.
1: Oh, back in the Civil War, yeah.
0: Yeah.
1: Right?
2: Yeah.
1: So there you go.
2: Yeah. Well, that's good that you remember. I don't remember dreams from my childhood, so you
1: well,
2: got
1: that
2: one.
1: That was just weird enough that, yeah.
2: Yeah.
1: And I shared a room with my youngest brother, and he never woke up, as far as I know, so.
0: Oh, was, in this Civil War dream?
1: Yeah.
0: Okay.
1: No, in the reality.
0: Oh, okay.
1: He was across the room.
0: Oh, while bed. You were, while your feet fell asleep and you were counting the eggs, yeah. You know, metaphorically counting the eggs.
2: Right. You weren't counting them out loud?
1: I think I was. I mean, I he woke myself.
2: Slept.
1: When I woke up, I said 400. I heard yeah. myself
0: oh,
1: say it.
0: Wow.
1: But.
0: So as you were counting up, maybe you were coming back closer to consciousness.
1: That could
0: then.
1: Be it. Yeah.
0: Interesting.
1: Good
0: boy,
1: thing.
0: I wonder
1: I
0: what those who analyze dreams, I wonder what they would say about that. So,
1: right.
2: He likes eggs.
0: That's a, yeah. Yeah, yes. Make him an omelet, please.
2: That's exactly yeah. what I was going to say.
1: Have I fulfilled my dream promise or potential?
0: Well, I think so. That yeah. That's amazing. That's a yeah. very, very good recollection there.
1: It's the only one, you know. But but it's mine, and I'm holding on to it.
0: Okay.
1: For all I'm worth.
0: Yeah. Have you ever been awakened, Rex or Jackson, in the middle of the night where you feel like you're falling off the bed and that causes you to wake up?
1: Yeah.
2: No.
1: With a jerk?
0: Yeah.
1: Yeah,
0: yeah exactly. I've yeah. had that happen. You know, yep. not constantly, but yeah, just that image that I'm falling out of the bed.
1: Yeah.
0: And so all of a sudden I'm shocked into waking up.
1: Right. Yeah. They say that if you ever were to land in a dream like that you would be dead. Actual physical because of that dream, but you know there's no way to prove that.
0: Yeah. Mm-hmm.
1: But yeah, I've had those dreams of falling. And
0: I think there was a song that and we had this as bumper music at one time, I believe, Gary Jules' recording of Mad World, which
2: yeah.
0: is a cover of the Tears for Fears hit. And
2: yeah.
0: I believe there is a passage in the song that says, the dreams in which I'm dying are the best I've ever had.
2: Yeah. Donnie Darko movie. That's what
0: yes.
2: that one.
0: Yeah.
1: Yeah, man.
2: Good stuff.
1: Very good. Thanks, guys.
2: All righty.

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6: Maybe you need new equipment or you need upgraded equipment, but are you at a point that you want to make that investment late in the career? 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
8: Breaking news this hour at Town Hall. I'm Bob Agnew in Washington. The Federal Reserve is widely expected to lift its short-term interest rate today for the first time in 3 years. The effort is to fight stubbornly high inflation, but that will also bring the Fed onto a collision course with President Trump, who has been calling for some time now for an interest rate cut.
9: While President Donald Trump has consistently advocated for lower interest rates to keep American enterprise competitive globally and ease borrowing costs for working families, the Fed's insistence on tightening policy risks dampening momentum. Higher benchmark rates translate into elevated costs for mortgages, auto loans, and credit cards, placing unnecessary strain on household budgets already affected by broader inflationary pressures. Pro-growth policies such as deregulation, domestic energy production, and tax incentives address supply-side issues far more effectively than artificial rate hikes that suppress economic activity. Bernie Bennett, Washington.
10: 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Also at SRNnews.com, the Commerce Department's data released today. Retail sales rose better than expected, 1.2% last month. That's recording a revised 0.5% dip in July. Also, the economists anticipating a 0.7% gain for the month, according to FactSet. So they actually came in better than expected. A Senate hearing just put a former FBI agent's email on blast. Willie Nelson explains.
11: Senator Chuck Grassley says a former FBI agent tried to turn Elon Musk's Doge productivity emails into a criminal case. Grassley released the email at an FBI oversight hearing and called it proof that anti-Trump bias is still inside the bureau. The message pushed investigators to look at Musk for asking federal workers to report what they got done each week. Willie Nelson, Washington.
10: It's been a mixed bag on Wall Street. Right now, the Dow is struggling. It is off by 42 points, but the high-tech NASDAQ up by 229, the S&P 500 up by about 20. More at Town Hall.
12: Quick question. When did you buy your house? If the answer is somewhere between 2022 and 2024, you locked in one of the worst rate environments in modern history. Here's the kicker. Rates dropped this year. They hit a new low most people don't even know about. Now they're climbing back up. Here's what Bankrate reported just this month. Nearly 90% of borrowers from that period are overpaying an average of $278 a month, $3,300 a year. 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
10: Stolen beer cases on both sides of the Atlantic.
14: British police are working to recover 70,000 pints of stolen Guinness. Two trailer truckloads of the beer worth $155,000 were taken from a depot near Liverpool. The heist happened Monday night. This incident follows a recent beer heist in the United States, where 34,000 cans of Pabst Blue Ribbon were stolen. The company offering a $20,000 reward for information leading to their recovery. John Scott reporting.
10: Also at townhall.com. Republicans are leaving a closed-door meeting with Vice President J.D. Vance yesterday, saying the Republican messaging going toward the midterms will have to emphasize that they inherited a mess when they won the presidency and Congress 2 years ago. In fact, Speaker Mike Johnson told reporters after that meeting that a big theme will be that they had what they call a country on the brink of ruin when they came into power. More at townhall.com. And a federal judge on Tuesday blocked the board of John F. Kennedy Center for the Performing Arts from returning President Trump's name to the center in some fashion, months after the same judge orders Trump's name to be removed altogether. Representative Joyce Beatty said she'll continue to fight to make sure the Kennedy Center is never renamed.
15: We want to make sure that we keep the Kennedy Center healthy. And certainly, as you know, we have been dealing with the unlawful naming, and it is being held hostage. Every time there's an issue that comes up, it has been connected. We will consider or do this, but, or unless, it has Donald Trump's name on the bill.
10: And the president said the center will close immediately and that renovations will not begin until a higher court reverses the decision to remove his name from the facility's official title. You'll find more on these stories at townhall.com.
7: 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I'm Rexford Sweetwater on your Wednesday afternoon, and we do like to talk about weather. Paul Trombley's on the line, and we're going to see what's going on. It seems a little bit nicer than we expected for today. Mr. Trombley?
16: Yes, good afternoon.
17: There you are.
16: Yes.
17: You got that mute button going, don't you?
16: Yeah, it has been muting me here, but we're unmuted and still got the sunshine out there this afternoon and some increasing clouds later afternoon, so could see a couple showers, sprinkles later this afternoon as well, with these highs up in the low 70s. Southeast winds 10 to 15. Some cloudiness, a few showers into tonight, 53, and then partly sunny and 74 for Thursday. Light north wind. We do see more clouds moving in Thursday night. Some rain chances coming in overnight. And then rain showers likely Friday. Probably some soaking rain, 62. And east winds 10 to 20 as well throughout the day. Rain showers into Friday night, 52. Weekend weather, still some clouds, cool temps, but pretty quiet. Not a whole lot of rain chances in there for the weekend. 68, some clouds Saturday. Northeast winds 10 to 15. 51, partly to mostly cloudy Saturday night. Then Sunday's highs in the mid-60s with more clouds and some partial sun. Cloudy skies, a couple showers Sunday night, 51. Maybe a few showers Monday. Otherwise, rather cloudy and cool, still some mid-60s, headed back to about 70 on Tuesday. I'm meteorologist Paul Troutley.
17: Well, it sounds like the little bit of rain that we might be expecting would be a good thing, which is something that I generally won't say, but I haven't mowed the lawn since July. So, yeah, we need the rain, I guess.
16: Yeah, it looks like Friday is going to be our best chance to get a help in that here for us. So, yeah, Friday could be a rain out, but, needed nonetheless.
17: Yeah. All right. Thanks, bud. I appreciate it. And we'll talk again next week.
16: You bet.
17: Paul Trombley, everybody, with the weatherology update. 69 degrees in the Lakes area, down from 70 just a little while ago. We're still looking to have 70 as the actual high for the day. Humidity is at 47%. Dew point right there at 48 degrees. And we have a south wind at 8 miles an hour. Average high would be 68. And so we're pretty much right there. Looking forward to the sun setting tonight at 7:31. Local and regional news with Steve D on the way.
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19: Coming up in this newscast, Tom Chorley has part two of his three-part series from Alexandria's City Council meeting. Diesel prices in Minnesota are at record highs, and the Minnesota archery season opens this weekend. Those stories and more coming up. But first, the U.S. Senate is expected to take up the farm bill today, starting today in Washington, and a group of Minnesota farmers are there. Jay Suri farms corn and soybeans in Blue Earth County and says it's been a difficult time for farmers.
20: Definitely have felt the effects. I mean, you see it in the fuel price and fertilizer price are the two easy ones to point at always. I think diesel hit $6 around here recently, and, fertilizer probably quadrupled or something like that in the last year or so. So it's been tough.
19: Jay and fellow members of the Minnesota Farm Bureau are meeting with Minnesota Senators Amy Klobuchar and Tina Smith today. Well, House Speaker and Republican candidate for governor Lisa Daymuth was asked Monday about her stance on gun reform laws.
21: I absolutely support our school safety, and that was the issue that was at hand. We got some things done for school safety over the last 2 years. Unfortunately, Democrats in the state of Minnesota, the elected officials, did not want to make those safety dollars available to private schools, only public schools.
19: Democrats continue to say they will try again to pass the comprehensive gun violence prevention bill that includes a ban on assault rifles. The bill passed the Senate last session but stalled in the House. Well, the average price for a gallon of diesel fuel in Minnesota is at a record high, $6.08 a gallon today. Tyler Priest, a historian who's written four books about the oil industry, says diesel fuel is often called the workhorse of the global economy because it fuels semis, combines, and tractors, construction equipment, trains, and ships.
22: The increase in diesel prices ripple through the economy in ways that gasoline does not. Commerce and trade and food are all dependent on diesel fuel. You know, even though we consume a lot more gasoline than we do diesel, diesel is important to the economy in sort of a bedrock way.
19: Diesel prices are about 68% higher now than they were a year ago. Minnesota's archery deer season opens this weekend, and the DNR is asking hunters to log wildlife sightings while they're in the field. Research scientist Tyler Obermuller says the information helps track deer and other animal populations and supports future management decisions.
0: Give that information to our area wildlife managers and help them set harvest regulations. So this is being used every year, and it's really valuable information. So we really hope that our deer hunters are excited about this and get out there and log those wildlife sightings.
19: Hunters can submit observations through the Minnesota DNR's online deer hunter observation. Well, Minnesota cannabis sales are at $250 million in the first year of business. The figure represents $150 million in adult-use products and $100 million in medical cannabis products. In the last year, the state has licensed more than 300 businesses. The Minnesota Office of Cannabis Management says sales have generated $45.6 million in tax revenue for the state. The Alexandria City Council met Monday night. Here's Tom Chorley with part two of his three-part series.
1: The 2026-2027 school year annual agreement with District 206 for security services provided by the police department will include a three-quarter time officer at both Discovery Middle School and Alexandria Area High School. The agreement is for an amount not to exceed $156,000. The remaining improvements to the third base spectator area at Canute Nelson Ballpark are intended to generally match the existing first base seating and viewing area while addressing deteriorated asphalt, bare soil, drainage, accessibility, and pedestrian safety. Work completed? The 100-foot by 11-foot concrete walkway, partial installation of the high-top railing, remaining improvements, the artificial turf base, the ADA pedestrian ramp, ramp handrails, the paver walkway and steps, the high-top bar railing, the 40LF prefabricated railing, the concrete surfacing, and the retaining wall. Total listed cost, $39,900. The artificial turf material and installation will be completed and donated by AYBA. The city's estimated share is $40,000 from the Park Development Fund. The current outfield fence at Canute Nelson Ballpark is exhibiting signs of the end of its useful life. Fencehall of Glenwood submitted the lowest quote with a new 7-foot-high black-coated chain-link fence, including the replacement of all posts with new top and bottom fence rails, and a 10-foot-wide drive-through gate in the right field corner. Removal and disposal of the existing fence will be completed by Public Works staff just prior to the new installation at a cost of $28,000 to come from the Capital Improvement Fund. The lighting system at Canute Nelson Memorial Ballpark was installed in 1983 and has become costly and difficult to maintain each year. The city must hire an electrical contractor and use a fire department aerial truck to replace lamps and ballasts, with an approximate cost of $175 per lamp and $500 per ballast. Replacement parts are also becoming more difficult to find. Three electrical contractors were solicited for the work. One quote from Border States Electric of Alexandria included all lighting fixtures as specified, along with an alternate bid to supply the remote drivers located at the base of each light pole. Cost of the lighting update, $74,026. This is Tom Chorley.
19: Thank you, Tom. Well, Minnesota's immigration court is operating with two fewer judges. The Star Tribune reports Nathan Hansen and Sarah Mazzi left in August. Hansen quit after 4 months, saying long work days kept him away from his family. Meanwhile, Mazzi now works for the U.S. Attorney's Office in Minneapolis. Four full-time judges remain to handle roughly 33,000 pending cases. Well, two New York men who are Chinese nationals have pleaded guilty in the theft of used cooking oil in 9 states. Minnesota is one of those states hit by these criminals. Dar Danielson reports.
2: 33-year-old Tianju Chen pleaded guilty to racketeering, conspiracy, and money laundering, and 33-year-old Yong Chen pleaded guilty to racketeering conspiracy. They were accused, along with 11 others, of stealing or attempting to steal used cooking oil from restaurants in Iowa and 9 other states. The group would then take the used cooking oil to warehouses in Iowa and 4 other states, where it could be turned into biodiesel fuel and resold. They face a maximum of 20 years in prison for each count when they're sentenced on January 29th.
19: Well, two people are suffering from life-threatening injuries after a street racing incident on Sunday. Four people were injured in a three-car crash. They were discovered after North Dakota Highway Patrol responded to a report of street racing on Sunday evening in Fargo. Cass County Sheriff's deputies originally responded to the call, but they could not pursue a 2012 Chrysler for safety reasons because it was driving at 120 miles per hour in a 45 mile per hour zone. They later discovered the vehicle was traveling on the wrong side of the road when it hit a Harley-Davidson motorcycle and a Mercedes-Benz. The driver of the Mercedes and motorcycle both suffered life-threatening injuries. Well, any thoughts on what the new state parks and trails license plate should look like? The Minnesota Department of Natural Resources wants to see your ideas. The DNR is now accepting entries from now until October 31st for designs for the new state parks and trails license plate. The plate design should celebrate Minnesota's North Shore and the state's gemstone, the Lake Superior Agate. After the entries are closed, a panel of judges will select three finalists, and then the public will have a chance to vote in early December. The winner will be announced in mid-December, with the new plates available in late January of 2027. Well, the Twins were topped by the Yankees 8-1 at Target Field. Bailey Ober suffered the loss after allowing three runs on nine hits and two walks. Minnesota has dropped three straight and will look to avoid being swept in today's series finale. And finally, the Minnesota Wild are keeping coach John Hines with a multi-year contract extension. Hines took over in November of 2023 and has guided Minnesota to two playoff appearances. Last season, the Wild won their first playoff series in 11 years. The new deal begins with the 2027-28 season. Training camp opens Thursday in St. Paul. And that's a look at your news. Filling in for Mark Anthony, I'm Steve D.
17: Thank you, Steve. 17 minutes after 12 noon on your Wednesday, it's time for the Cardinal Sports Report with Dave McClurg, brought to you by these Cardinal Sports Boosters.
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24: 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The Alexandria Cardinal girls tennis team is now at 16-0 on the year after Alexandria prevailed over Brainerd on Tuesday 6-1. Over at Viking Bank Field at Alexandria Area High School last night, the Alexandria Cardinal boys soccer team topped Fergus Falls 4-2. That's the third victory in the last four matches for the Cardinals, who are now 3-3-1. The Alexandria girls volleyball team raised its conference record to 3-1 following a three-set sweep at home last night against St. Cloud Apollo. In girls swimming and diving, St. Cloud Tech defeated Alexandria 111-75. And in girls soccer, Alexandria prevailed over Fergus Falls 9-2, which was the Cardinals' fifth victory in seven matches this year. Wings up! I'm Dave McClure.
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17: And at 22 minutes after 12, let's look at the community calendar and what's happening at Encore. I'm sure you're concerned. 12:30 to 3:30, Bridge B. 12:30 to 3:30, also Mahjong. From 1 to 2:30, Card Bingo. And they're going to wrap it up from 1 to 3 is LGF Pontoon Ride. And apparently that's at Lake Victoria. And it gives me no additional information for that. But that, indeed, is what it is. And let's see here. You are invited to pizza and a pre-plan with Anderson Funeral Home and Anderson's on Broadway. Enjoy free pizza buffet and discuss how they'll give you advance a funeral planning with ease and emotional and a financial burden for you and your family there. This is going to happen tomorrow, Thursday the 17th, 11 a.m. at Pizza Ranch in Alexandria. So you'll discuss the value of gathering, cremation and burials, veteran benefits, payment plans, and also death away from home. These things will all be covered in the meeting. And like I said, free pizza buffet for that again tomorrow, Thursday the 17th at 11 a.m. Well, we have an open mic night at Evansville Art Center. This is coming up tomorrow, Thursday the 17th, 7 in the evening until 9 that night. It is every third Thursday happening what looks like into December, so you can look forward to that. If you can't make it tomorrow night, well, you have other opportunities as well. Music, spoken word, or poetry, it's all included, whatever you like. This is with Patty Kakak. EvansvilleArtCenter.com is where you want to go for more information for that right there. That is a look at the community calendar. I'm going to take a moment out. We'll come back with weatherology and funeral announcements.
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33: This is Weatherology. I'm meteorologist Michael Caro with a look at your Alexandria Lakes area forecast. For this afternoon, we'll see increasing clouds with high temperatures approaching 70. Winds out of the southeast 5 to 10. For tonight, a slight chance for a hit or miss shower in the evening with lows to 53. We're back to sunny to partly cloudy skies Thursday in the mid-70s. And that's your latest forecast. For KXRA, I'm meteorologist Michael Caro.
17: Oh, thank you, Michael. 70 degrees in the lakes area now with a south wind at 12 miles an hour. It looks sunny. That's what it looks like through the window there. So I'll find that out after my shift. How's that sound? Funeral announcements for Wednesday, September 16th. Susan J. Rareborn, 70, of Painesville, formerly of Alexandria, died on Friday, September the 11th. A graveside service to honor Susan's life will be held at 10 a.m. on Thursday, September 17th, at Kincaid Cemetery. This is tomorrow. Arrangements with the Anderson Funeral Home for Susan Rareborn, 70, of Painesville, formerly of Alexandria. Thomas, or Tom W. Mulder, 76, of Alexandria, died on Saturday, September the 12th. A celebration of life service will be held at 1 p.m. on Thursday, September 17th, tomorrow, at Calvary Lutheran Church. Visitation will be at Anderson Funeral Home today from 4 to 7 p.m. with a time of sharing as 6 o'clock this early evening. A visitation will continue 1 hour prior to the service at the church tomorrow. Arrangements are with the Anderson Funeral Home for Tom Mulder, 76, of Alexandria. Linda P. Buell, 83, formerly of Parker's Prairie, died on Tuesday, September the 8th. A funeral service will be held 1 p.m. tomorrow, Thursday the 17th, at Emmanuel Lutheran Church in Parker's Prairie. Arrangements provided by Lynn Family Funeral and Cremation Services for Linda Buell, 83, formerly of Parker's Prairie. J. M. Baldwin, 92, died on Monday, August the 10th. A memorial service will be held at 11 a.m. on Saturday, September 19th, at Anderson Funeral Home, with visitation 1 hour prior to the service. Anderson Funeral Home is in charge of arrangements for J. Baldwin, 92. Jane Rose, 85, of Alexandria, died Tuesday, September the 2nd. A memorial service will be held at 11 a.m. on Saturday, September the 19th, at Alexandria Covenant Church. Visitation will be 1 hour prior to the service. Arrangements are with the Lind Family Funeral and Cremation Services for Jane Rose, 85, of Alexandria. And that's a look at funeral announcements for this hour on your Wednesday, September the 16th. Full listing, of course, can always be found at our website, voiceofalexandria.com. Just look under the announcements tab. All of the information you're looking for will be right there.
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15: Good afternoon. I'm Lynn Kettleson with today's Midday Farm Review on the Linder Farm Network, the voice of Minnesota agriculture. Coming up in our broadcast today, lower prices for corn, soybeans, and wheat. We'll find out why. Linda Brekke's been in the newsroom. What's happening?
3: Coming up in our show, we also will talk about some of the very early harvests that we're hearing throughout the region. There's been some, and we'll hear about the tax credit, the 45Z tax credit. There are some issues with that, and we'll hear from Lawrence Sokolsky. He's a United Soybean Board Director. He was at a biofuels conference in Iowa recently. He has some interesting comments. We should hear more about Senate vote on a farm bill this afternoon. Gary Werdish with Minnesota Farmers Union, president, is in Washington, D.C. during their fly-in. They're talking to lawmakers, and he says that should pass out of committee today.
15: Okay. And you know what? If you're in the field, we can take a few calls if you're combining right now.
3: That's right. And it's Whittles Wednesday. We also have that coming up.
15: Okay. We're going to be busy, but we'd squeeze in a couple calls. If you want to call us, let us know if you're harvesting. 507-444-0422. 507-444-0422. We'll be back in a moment.
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15: 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On the Board of Trade, December corn, 530, down 5 3/4. March, 545, down 5 1/4. November soybeans, 13 14 1/4, down 4 1/2. January, 13 30 3/4, down 4 3/4. December wheat, 725, down 3 1/2. December oats, 404, up 13. October meal, 358.60, down 150. December, 363.60, down 180. And December oil, 69.43, down 92. Minneapolis March wheat, let's check December, 750 1/4, up 17 1/2. And March, 769 1/2, up 1/4 cent. And I'm incorrect on that to December. That's actually up 1 3/4, up 1 3/4. On the Mercantile Exchange, December live cattle, 221.47, down 187. February, 222.37, down 230. Feeder cattle for October, 332.17, down 177. December lean hog, 69.95, up 30. February, 71.85, down 5. Class 3 milk futures, October, 15.87, down 4. November, 16.09, down 12. December, 16.26, up 1. Cash cheese, barrels, 145 1/4, up 1 1/4. 40-pound blocks, 143 1/4, down 1/4 cent. ADM corn processing in Marshall, September basis, 53 under December, October 43 under December. ADM soybean processing in Mankato, September 5 under November, October 15 under November.
3: And a CHS basis levels, Fairmont soybeans through September 20th, 10 over November. The rest of September, 10 under November. Beans Mankato through October, 20 under November. Savage corn, September 68 under December. Winona corn, September 85 under December.
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0: Say it takes 10,000 hours to make you an expert in your field. Well, if so, then what does 80 years make you? At Wiffles Hybrids, we've spent the last 80 years focused on one thing, seed corn. And a lot of that time has been spent in actual fields. 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
2: And joining us live, Al Kleiss, the Al Kleiss Report. Al, what are you seeing as far as markets go today with prices a little bit on the lower side?
3: Yeah, just kind of a correction of what I think is a longer-term uptrend. Everyone's waiting to see what happens at 1 o'clock. We're anticipating a 0.25% increase in the short-term rates for U.S. banks. And usually, as interest rates go up, that's not good news for the stock or commodity market. So we'll have to wait and see the rate and also the language about it. Will this be one and done, or could we possibly have more rate increases coming sometime later this year? So it's kind of like the day ahead of a crop report. You're just very quiet market action. We're down today, Lynn, but it's very low volume.
2: And we are making progress, it sounds like, on the farm bill. It would be nice to get that done.
3: Yeah, just the uncertainty of it. Right now, even though we've had higher grain prices, when you plug in $6 diesel, higher fertilizer prices, we're just running a lot more money through the checking accounts for most farms, but it's still tough to capture a bottom line profit. So an improved safety net and a new farm bill and just would take some of the uncertainty out of the whole system.
4: Al, what are you hearing about some of these early yields so far?
3: Extremely variable, Linda. Just talking to farmers that within the same section, they have beans that are going 25 bushels an acre and 45 bushels an acre. I would say a slight majority of the people that have harvested in the southern areas where we have customers have been disappointed in it. Some are saying, hey, this is a really good crop. I thought it'd be good, and it is good. However, some of the other ones that have had some challenges with delayed planting, too hot, too dry, it's a little bit worse than what they thought. So when I look ahead to the October USDA production and supply demand reports, beans maybe half a bushel less, but I certainly think there's room for the corn yield to go down by 1 to 2 bushels per acre.
2: So we know diesel, some expenses certainly higher than a year ago. What about our crop prices?
3: Crop prices right now, we are about $1.20 a bushel higher than we were the same week last year. Soybeans, goodness, they're about $2.60 a bushel higher. So we're seeing, higher prices, yields probably not as good in most areas as they were last year, and production costs much, much higher.
4: Al, we have a big report at the end of the month. Could that be a market mover?
3: Yeah, it certainly can be. There's a lot of indications that I think that the USDA may have overstated last year's corn and soybean crops, especially on soybeans. That's why we've seen such a phenomenal basis bid in many areas. And so the ending stocks number will be the beginning stocks number for next year. And we have seen some pretty major surprises in that report. I always look at it too, Linda, right now. The ethanol side is still very profitable, even though we've got higher corn prices. Exports have been really strong for corn. Soybean processing margins are at some very high historic levels. And with China now having purchased about 13 million metric tons of the 25 million metric tons they need to buy, the export demand for soybeans has also been very strong. So we'll see what the numbers are. It's always kind of an interesting day, to put it mildly.
2: Anything else you're watching here?
3: Just watching, the stock market. It's gotten hit pretty hard recently. Now today, we're seeing a slight rally back up. U.S. dollar, certainly when we're exporting a lot of grains or meats. So we're up challenging the

0: par. We're at 99.70. If we pop through 100, we'll probably go to 102. And it's not any big short-term impact, but long-term, if the Brazilian real stays weak, U.S. dollar stays strong, it puts us in a less competitive position.
1: Very good, Al. Any webinars coming up we should know about?
0: We'll be doing a webinar with the USDA grain stocks report at the end of September. Otherwise, and farmers are this busy in the field, Lynn, we answer the phone, but we usually don't do too many seminars or meetings until they're done with harvest.
1: And something we talked about, you and I, off the air, but I think we'll bring back some of our Linder Farm Network Ag Outlook meetings if we can get you rounded up.
0: No, I look forward to it. It's always good to see the customers at least face-to-face at least once a year.
1: Absolutely. Al Kleiss, the Al Kleiss Report, back in a moment. A farmer in North Dakota was managing 30,000 straw bales. 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
2: It's Whiffles Wednesday, and joining us, Whiffles Agronomy Manager, Jared Gaplin. Well, Jared, what are you seeing in the fields this week?
3: Yeah, I was took a tour through southwestern Minnesota yesterday and saw four or five combines in the field. You know, most of those were working on some earlier soybean maturities, but there was one or two in corn. So there's definitely some harvest activity starting, mostly in southwestern Minnesota. Obviously, as we go east, where there's a little bit more rainfall that fell throughout the year, the corn and the soybeans, for that matter, are a little bit further from everything being ready, at least. But there has been some activity over in that part of the world as well. So definitely just starting. You know, there's some weather, you know, maybe coming in here later this week that'll slow some of that activity down. But kind of excited to see some stuff getting going, at least.
2: And what recommendations do you have when it comes to prioritizing fields and checking those stocks?
3: Yeah, that's probably the main concern right now, especially the droughtier areas. You know, I know in that Adrian up through Pipestone area, there's a lot of stuff that's very dry. Talked to a number of seed reps yesterday that, you know, for the year since planting the first part of April, you know, they had 7 to 9 inches of rain throughout that period of time. So obviously yield levels in that area are not going to be real great. You know, they'll be definitely below average, but stocks are probably the main concern. So, you know, that corn did everything it could to put grain into that ear, and modern hybrids are pretty amazing what they can do in dry conditions, but it is at the expense of stock quality. So I guess that's the main thing. No matter where you're at, you know, I would say get out, look at your stocks, look at that corn to make sure it's not starting to fall over. You know, push on those stocks to see what the integrity is, and just to prioritize harvest. You know, if it is getting towards that weak side of things, I would say one of the tools we have on the Whiffles website, you can go to whiffles.com. We have a grain drying calculator. You know, it allows you to put in your drying expense. And we know that there's kind of that phantom yield loss, shattering yield loss, different loss variables, I guess, that typically we do see higher yields when we harvest at a higher moisture content. And that grain drying calculator helps you kind of make that math equation, I guess, to see if you're better off letting it dry in the field or to go get it on the early side. But that's the main thing, I guess, is get out, check stock quality. You know, otherwise yields have been all over the board. Heard some fields combined in the 100 bushel range. And yesterday we just had a plot that came out in that 300 bushel range. So it'll be really fun to see some of the yield levels throughout southern Minnesota this year.
2: Thank you, Jared. Jared Gaplin, Whiffles Agronomy Manager on Whiffles Wednesday.
1: Barrels and goats, national negotiated carcass, weighted average 82.92, down 237. 5-day rolling, 84.24. Iowa, Minnesota barrels and gilts, weighted average 82.98, down 98 cents. 5-day rolling average 83.50. Pork cutout plant, report carcass 88.98, up 148. Cattle trade, Dress, Nebraska, 345 to 348 bid. Box beef cutout values, choice carcasses, 3 cents lower, 376.05. Selects 59 lower, 355.77. Central Livestock Albany, finished beef steers 221 to 225, heifers 219 to 223, dairy crossbred steers and heifers 204.50 to 221, finished dairy steers 304 to 216.50, market cows 119 to 138.
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1: 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Let's bring in our ag weather specialist, Dan Lemke.
6: We've had quite a bit of sunshine this morning, but a few more clouds are starting to poke their way into Minnesota. Clouds will increase today, and they'll bring some scattered rain chances to the party this evening and into the overnight hours. We started the day cool, but we do warm as temperatures stay near normal with highs in the lower 70s. Thursday looks a bit warmer with partly sunny skies and highs back into the mid to upper 70s. A few 80s could even show up in areas if they get more sunshine. Thursday night, some rain starts to push in from the southwest. This system is going to pack some pretty good moisture with it as rain continues through most of the day. Friday, system looks to cover much of the state and deliver some heavier rains at times. Doesn't look like a stormy system, but more of a widespread soaking rain that lasts through much of the day on Friday. A lot of us could see an inch or two, with some areas potentially getting even more. By Saturday, we do stay mostly dry with the exception of southeast Minnesota, where some lingering showers remain. Clouds linger through the weekend with some scattered rain Sunday. Clouds and some spotty showers likely early next week as well. Now we should have sunshine early this afternoon, leading to high temperatures in the low to middle 70s. Clouds do increase this afternoon, leading to some shower chances later this evening. Winds from the southeast at 10 to 15. Partly cloudy overnight tonight. Scattered rain, lows down into the mid to upper 50s. Partly sunny, slightly warmer Thursday as we're back into the mid to upper 70s. Rain likely Thursday night, then cloudy and cool with widespread rain Friday. Some soaking rains likely. Highs in the 60s and low 70s. Rain sticks around into Friday night. Clouds for the weekend with near normal temps and some scattered rain showers possible. Drier for early next week. 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
2: Minnesota Farmers Union President Gary Werdish is in Washington, D.C. for the Farmers Union fly-in. Other groups in Washington as well, and they're talking farm bill.
8: Well, actually, they're going to be holding a markup in, I believe, about an hour now. And really what it is, Senator McConnell's back in town, so they'll have the votes to pass the farm bill out of conference. Out of the committee, but they're not going to do any changes to it, no amendments or anything, but it does look like they'll pass it out of committee. And then Amy is very hopeful that when they get into a conference committee that they can still add, make some adjustments, still add some amendments to it. You know, in the Senate side, you had the mandatory counter-religion labeling and E15 in there. So there's two things we definitely want to keep in there. And actually, you know, some, I know the big holdup on the Democratic side is to get a two-year extension of the SNAP program. And a lot of what that really is just getting the states another year to come in compliance. And, you know, if we don't do that, it's really going to result back, you know, in Minnesota, the county commissioners are the ones that handle that, and an administrative fee is being cut from the federal government. And what that'll do is it'll commissioners don't have any choice but to raise the property taxes, pay for that. So it's
2: Gary Bordish, Minnesota Farmers Union President.
1: The National Pork Producers Council is represented on Capitol Hill this week. Minnesota pork producer from Sleepy Eye and NPPC Vice President Todd Moran says nearly 100 pig farmers from about 20 states are in D.C. for the Legislative Action Conference. They're also meeting with lawmakers.
9: And the timing is perfect because we have a farm bill that's created problems within the industry. And we've been talking about Prop 12 for a long, long time. And so the timing, like I had mentioned, is incredibly good. Because we have it in the forefront of everybody's mind as far as legislators and producers, and hopefully we can get this football across the goal line here and get a fix for this.
1: And Todd explains that California's Proposition 12 and a patchwork of state regulations continue to be big.
9: We were very fortunate that the House was able to pass a farm bill that included language that fixed Prop 12. Unfortunately, that stalled in the Senate. We couldn't get the votes necessary, but it's very important that we avoid a patchwork. And all you have to do is look at the facts around what's happened in California. Prop 12 has increased the pork price. It's reduced demand enough that it's affected demand nationally by reducing it about 2%. And so all this has really increased input costs for producers. It's increased consolidation, or will continue to increase consolidation, with really no improvement on animal welfare. Prop 12 through California, at the end of the day, is a bad idea, and we don't need any more bad ideas.
1: That's Todd Morantz from the Sleepy Eye area in Washington, D.C.
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2: Some farmers have been able to start both the corn and the soybean harvest in Martin County, according to Fairmont area farmer Lawrence Sikalski.
11: Well, there are some people going. I know I got a couple neighbors going on corn and soybeans. We've got a couple hundred acres of 96-day corn out. It tested 20 to 24%. Pretty good-looking crop.
2: Sikalski is United Soybean Board Director. He was at the Iowa Biodiesel Regional Annual Meeting in Ankeny. One of the topics was navigating through the 45Z tax credit that provides a per-gallon incentive for producing low greenhouse gas transportation fuels.
11: There's a lot of challenges. We got a lot of good things going for us, but this 45Z, it's not good. I mean, there's so many things tied to it, and we need some clarity on it. But that was the big concern on a two-day meeting, that we need clarity out of this 45Z. There are just too many things tied to it, environmentally, wages. It's just it's really complicated.
2: Sikalski says 45Z needs to be simpler.
11: And, you know, we've been working on this for quite a while, but, yeah, it just needs to be simpler. It's just too complex. But otherwise, like I say, we got a lot of good things going for us. The the oil, the crush is getting bigger, and you probably heard CHS is going to build a crush plant, the first crush plant in Wisconsin.
2: Lauren Sikalski from Martin County.
1: Earlier variety of soybeans has started to be harvested in the Montevideo to Hanley Falls area, according to Mark Schoenfeld with the Farmers Co-op Elevator.
12: This moisture that we did pick up and the cooler temperatures, things have kind of slowed down in terms of progress. We have started to see some new crop soybeans come in, some early beans planted early. Moistures have been kind of in that 12 to 15% range. I haven't necessarily heard much substantial yet on the yield side, other than guys generally saying better than expected.
1: And he did say the early bean harvest and sugar pre-pile process has been progressing. That's a lot of peas there.
2: It is.
1: Pre-pile process progressing. Anyway,
2: thanks progress. A lot to me for writing that one out.
1: Yeah, there you go. Back in a moment.
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1: And again, Senate Ag Committee Republicans are expected to advance their version of the farm bill today. We'll find out what happens with that, Linda. It sounds like that's got a great chance of moving forward.
2: It does, but getting that through the full Senate might be tougher.
1: It could be a challenge. There's no doubt about it. Well, markets continue a little bit lower. Rain coming as we look ahead. We'll have a last check of those markets in a moment.
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1: Last check of the markets now. December corn down 5, November soybeans down 2.5, and December wheat down 2. Mercantile live cattle December down 257, and December hogs down 35. Up 35, I beg your pardon. Thanks for joining us on the Linder Farm Network.
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19: Breaking news this hour at Town Hall. I'm Bob Agnew in Washington. Retail sales elevated in August all across the board.
20: Even excluding business at gas stations, retail sales rose 1.1% in August, underscoring the resilience of the American consumer. The roarback in spending is happening even as consumer confidence took another hit in July, according to the latest reading by the Conference Board.
19: And that is correspondent Bernie Bennett reporting. The Federal Reserve expected to lift its short-term interest rate today. If it does, that would be the first time in 3 years in an effort to fight stubbornly high inflation. It's also a move, though, that would put the central bank on a collision course with President Trump. He's been calling for a rate cut. The U.S. is sending bombs to Israel.
21: Sources tell AP the Trump administration plans to deliver 2,000-pound bombs to Israel as part of a $2.8 billion arms package. It includes 40,000 of those powerful bombs. The Biden administration paused their delivery 2 years ago amid concerns about the possibility of mass casualties in Gaza. Congress has been informally notified about the pending deal, which is not yet final. Most of it is to be paid for with foreign military financing, in which U.S. taxpayer dollars are given to Israel to turn around and buy the weapons from the U.S. Ben Thomas, Washington.
19: The investigation continues today after a news helicopter crashed in a Los Angeles neighborhood on Tuesday and burst into flames, killing three people.
22: The crash occurred while reporters covered the collision of an SUV and a city bus. An NBC4 LA anchor confirmed during live broadcasts that two people died when the chopper went down. The LA Fire Department says at least one other person died on the ground. NBC and Telemundo both used that chopper.
19: That is correspondent Andrew Stewart. Officials say the chopper went down near a large storage facility in the neighborhood of Chatsworth. More at townhall.com.
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19: Former President George W. Bush has a new book of oil paintings coming out in March.
25: The Penguin Random House imprint Crown announcing that The Call of Freedom, Portraits of Political Prisoners and Dissidents, will be released March 9th. It will coincide with an exhibition at the George W. Bush Presidential Center in Dallas. The book includes 44 paintings and biographical sketches. Former Soviet dissident Natan Sharansky writes the introduction. Mr. Bush's previous books include Portraits of Courage and Out of Many, One. Rich Thomason reporting.
19: Formula One plans to open the 2027 season in Bahrain, even as uncertainty remains over this year's races in the Middle East. F1 released a schedule for 2027 today, starting with the Bahrain Grand Prix set for March 14th and more events in Saudi Arabia, Qatar, and Abu Dhabi throughout the year. You'll find breaking news and analysis at townhall.com. Keith Peters reports an effort to save AM radio is making its way through the halls of Congress and meeting with at least some success so far.
26: 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National Religious Broadcasters Vice President of Public Policy and Salem Media Vice President of Government Affairs Nick Anderson said, "Make no mistake, House passage of the AM Radio for Every Vehicle Act is a tremendous victory for Christian broadcasters and communicators across the country. 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Keith Peters, Washington.
19: A mixed bag on Wall Street right now. The Dow is down by 44 points. 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

0: Good afternoon. It's Jackson here with you on People Radio, KXRA, and Swap Shop is on the air. 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And our street address, 1312 Broadway, Alexandria. 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
1: Yes, I've got a garage door opener set up for a 7 foot high garage door. It's a half horse. Fairly new Wayne Dalton half horse, and I'd take almost any offer for it. So.
0: Okay.
1: 320-815-3861.
0: Very good. Thank you for the call. Have a good afternoon.
1: Good to know. Thanks.
0: 815-3861 is that phone number. 815-3861. Nice Wednesday afternoon. We have got 72 degrees in the Lakes area, a little breeze to keep us cool and calm, southeast at 14 miles an hour. Nice day. Swap Shop on the air, 762-8167. Got an email from Bob that says, I have two free faux leather living room chairs. So, not real leather, but they look like leather. Might even feel kind of like leather. Two faux leather living room chairs, fair condition, no tears or holes, colors dark brown. They are free, and I have pictures available. These are around Lake Ida, and the phone number is area code 612-790-1780. 612-790-1780. And again, that's in Lake Ida area. So not too far. Let's see. Having a garage sale here coming up on September 17th. That's tomorrow, 18th and 19th, 8 to 5, all 3 days, Thursday through Saturday this week. At 316 North Park Street. Let's see, stoneware, depression area, clothing, Christmas items. So, there you go. Garage sale, Thursday through Saturday, 8 to 5. The address is 316 North Park Street. For sale, 6-bolt custom set of rims and tires, 1939 John Deere A, $850 cash with chains, it says. So the John Deere comes with the chains, $850 for that, plus that set of rims and tires. And the phone number is 282-6097. 282-6097. What do you have for Swap Shop today? If it's sale or trade or give it away, you can do that. If you're looking to buy, we can do that. 762-8167. Email thefolks@leighton.media. And if you want to drop something by here, our office is at 1312 Broadway, Alexandria. We have for sale some apple pressing equipment. And the phone number, it would be 760-8513 for the apple pressing equipment. And please leave a message if there's no answer. 760-8513. What else is new in the mail? We have Gala and Macintosh apples for giveaway. They're sweet, but small due to the dry conditions this summer. Gala and Macintosh apples for free. The phone number is area code 507-236-3642. 507-236-3642. And just that reminder, because it's been so dry this summer, the apples are on the small side. For sale, vintage wooden rawhide laced snowshoes. Good condition, size, they're 42.6 inches long and 13 inches wide. 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Vintage wooden snowshoes, rawhide laces, 219-2646. 219-2646 there. And what else? Still, we've got some women's Harley-Davidson gear. I have a leather jacket, size medium. A riding jacket, also size medium. 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And shoes, size 8. 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And the number for all the details is 250-7092. 250-7092. 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It's heard every Monday through Saturday during the 1 o'clock hour. Just gives you a chance to, if you're looking to buy or sell or trade or give away, Swap Shop is a great place to start. The phone number is 762-8167. Our email address is thefolks@layton.media. All right. Pink and white girls roller skates for sale. Roller Derby LT500 is the model. Adjustable sizes 3 to 6 for girls. Additionally, some professional elbow and knee pads by Snafu. $25 for the pads and the skates. 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And the phone number, call or text, 808-7586. Roller skates, elbow and knee pads, those are for sale, and then the step ladder, 808-7586. Hi, thanks for calling today. You're on Swap Shop.
2: Yeah, I got a heck of a deal for somebody.
0: Okay.
2: I still got the Matco toolboxes top and bottom with tools and a 928 Craftsman snowblower with the zero turn on it. Everything works like it should. They're for sale, or I would trade them for a nice shotgun or a rifle. And my phone number is 298-8022, and I thank you.
0: All right, have a good one.
2: You too, bye.
0: Bye. 298-8022. 298-8022 is the phone number there. Okay. Here we are. Thank you for calling today. You're on Swap Shop.
3: I'm going to try this again. 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
0: Okay.
3: You can call 320-219-1639.
0: Very good. Thank you for the call. Have a good afternoon.
3: Yep.
0: And the phone number again is 219-1639. 219-1639. 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
4: Hi. Good afternoon. I am calling, for my husband. I guess he's looking for, this might be kind of a long shot, but it's a mower that goes behind your four-wheelers for, like, cutting brush through or paths through woods, if that makes sense.
0: Yeah, it does.
4: I think it's quite a big piece of equipment or something. But at any rate, so he's trying to find a used one of those, and the number is 808-0614.
0: All right. I got it. Thank you very much.
4: Okay. Thank you. Mm-hmm. Bye-bye.
0: Have a good day. So we're looking for a pull behind mower brush cutter. And the number is 808-0614. 808-0614. This is Swap Shop on KXRA. And Swap Shop will be right back.
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0: 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The phone number here is 762-8167. Email address is thefolks@leighton.media. If you want to drop something by, the office is at 1312 Broadway, Alexandria. 762-8167. Somebody dropped this by. It says, I want to buy old wooden duck decoys, paying an average of $50 to $100 a piece. Also buying old fishing lures. And this is the phone number to call. 219-8157. 219-8157. Those, again, are wanted items, old fishing lures, old wooden duck decoys. We'll pay cash. 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If you're interested, and you can call this number, area code 612. 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Wanted, house cat declawed to a good home near Alexandria. 612-801-8419. Some things for sale. We've got an LED flat screen TV, 40 inch, not a smart TV. Does come with a remote. That's for sale. I've got some, four cases of Kerr canning jars, new. Those are for sale. Eggs, two dozen, white, brown. And a 24-foot 1979 Kennedy pontoon with a newer deck, newer trailer. The motor is a 65-horse Merc with set from 1973. Recently rebuilt carbs. Lots of other updates, too. And the phone number for all this, I forgot the light fixtures. Have some 8-foot light fixtures with four LEDs, $20 per fixture. Two by four lay-in light fixtures with four LEDs, also $20 a piece. Phone number is 304-0925. After 3 o'clock, and leave a message at 304-0925. Wanted, German Mauser military rifles and pistols from World War I and World War II. Wanted items, German Mauser military rifles and pistols from World Wars I and II, and the number is 766-5043, right, 766-5043. I've got an elliptical exercise machine for sale. It's a Horizon Fitness elliptical exercise machine. 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It's still in like-new condition. It's a Rove Light Model 14BH. 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So. 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Here's the phone number. 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
0: 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Thank you.
11: Thank you so much.
0: Mm-hmm. Bye. 759-2219, and do leave a message. 759-2219. 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
12: By golly, how about that? 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Anything, you know, in the field. And the company went out of business years ago, so I'm either looking for some parts for it or maybe somebody's got one out in the Grove that they're not using anymore. Give me a call, Lundell. It's a 12-foot wide machine, PTO-driven, you know, that you tow behind a tractor.
0: Mm-hmm.
12: Call me up at 218-849-5277.
0: Yeah, it's getting to that part of the season. We went by this morning on our way to town just out of Brandon and went, hey, what happened to the big green wall of corn that used to be there yesterday? And it's gone.
12: Well, yeah. You know, of course, if they've chopped that for silage, well, then, of course, they don't need the stalk chopper. But I did actually drive past a small cornfield that just actually got combined. So it must have been some kind of an early crop, I guess.
0: Yeah, I guess.
12: But
0: all right, well,
12: anyway,
0: we'll see what we can do here.
12: That would be great. Yeah, I'm in need of some parts for that thing. They're made down in Cherokee, Iowa. They were sold all over up here in the Northwest, and there were dealers all over, but, you know, it's I'm sure that they've all sold out of their old stock by now.
0: Sure,
12: so.
0: Yeah.
12: Yeah.
0: Well,
12: I've got to go to the used market then.
0: If somebody somewhere's got something, I bet.
12: Absolutely, yeah. They made a lot of the small ones too, little six footers and stuff, and all the internal parts. So,
0: okay.
12: Like I said, if anybody's got a Lundell stock chopper or shredder, sometimes they're called a shredder. Give me a call. 218-849-5277. Thank you.
0: Yeah. Have a good day.
12: Thank you too. Bye.
0: That's 218-849-5277. Good afternoon. Thanks for calling. You're on Swap Shop.
13: Hey, good afternoon. Today is free day at 1280 Ruby in Alexandria. That's on County Road 22, just a mile northwest of the fairgrounds on 22. I have so many items that I just can't bring myself to send to the landfill. 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No junk, but many useful things for a person who likes to fix and repair.
0: Okay.
13: I'm working on setting things out right now, so.
0: And the address is 1280 Ruby?
13: 1280 Ruby Street, on the corner of County Road 22 and Ruby.
0: Okay. Sounds good. I appreciate the call. We'll send people there.
13: Hey, thank you much.
0: All right. Have a good day.
13: You too. Bye.
0: 1280 Ruby Street, Alexandria. It's got stuff, but now it's free. So just go check it out. Good stuff. Free. 762-8167. It's Swap Shop on KXRA, and I'll be back.
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23: This is Weatherology. I'm meteorologist Ray Miller with your Alexandria Lakes area forecast. Cloudy skies this afternoon with a high temperature of 70 and southeast winds at 5 to 10. Tonight, cloudy with a low temperature of 53 and southeast winds at 5 to 10. Thursday, sunshine with a high temperature of 74 degrees. Friday, showers with a high temperature of 62. Could see some rather heavy rainfall through the day Friday. Saturday, cloudy, high of 68. For KXRA, I'm meteorologist Ray Miller.
0: Thank you, Ray. We're seeing some cloud cover right now, and it is 70 degrees. Winds are southeast at 12 miles an hour. Swap Shop returns in 1 minute on KXRA.
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0: 281-67. And our email address is thefolks@layton.media. You want to drop something by here? You're welcome. 1312 Broadway, Alexandria. We've got a table for sale here. The style, it says, is mid-century modern. So it's got a chrome pedestal with a wood grain top, very sturdy, 29 inches high, 30 by 36 inches. Great for your breakfast nook or a game table, maybe casual dining, whatever you need. $40 or best offer. And here is your phone number for that. It is 218 area code. And then 770-0671. Area code 218-770-0671. Hello, thank you for calling today. It's a swap shop, and you're on the air.
1: Yes, hi. I have a calling about those two chairs, those chairs that you guys have. They were called bone. What was the color?
0: They were called what?
1: The color was bone.
0: Bone? Let me see what I have. I have dark brown. I don't remember.
1: For $75.
0: These are free. I don't have any other chair. Well, I have some outside, some Adirondack chairs, but I don't remember anything about the color.
2: This call is from an inmate at a correctional facility and will be recorded.
0: Oh. Okay. I don't know what that was. Well, anyway, 762-8167. 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
0: All right, got it. 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
0: All right. Thank you, sir. Have a good afternoon.
4: Mm-hmm.
0: All right. 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Phone number is 808-7455. 808-7455.

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9: Hey, Jackson, how are you?
0: I'm good, and how are you today?
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0: Awesome.
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0: All right, I got it. 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
9: You do the same.
0: Bye-bye. Okay, bye. 766-5524, 766-5524. And my phone number is 762-8167. If you want to get something here on Swap Shop, I'm all ready for you. 762-8167. Still got this listing says I have some free used vinyl siding from a 10 by 16 shed. Color is blue. Be good for, say, a deer stand or some other small project. You pick it up. It's free used vinyl siding. Phone number is 762-2459. 762-2459. Okay. Also the season, I've got a stealth 1200 duck boat and some decoys. Got some oars. Also have a push pole. All of that for sale. And this is the number. Area code 612-730-5526. 612-730-5526. A duck boat, decoys, oars, the whole, I was going to say shoot and match, but no gun. Anything else? So we're kind of running out of mail here. So if you've got something, the number to call is 762-8167. Otherwise, we'll have to duck out a little bit early here. In fact, looking now, this is my last item. This is a want-to-buy item, a big dog kennel. And that number is 219-6117. 219-6117, looking to buy a big dog kennel. We're going to take our last break here. We'll see if we've got some more swap after this.
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0: It is Swap Shop on KXRA, the number 762-8167. Thank you for calling. 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
9: Yes, good afternoon. I have, I'm looking for some lumber. Some 2x4s, some plywood, some paneling, and sheets of insulation, if possible. Half sheets, parts that are probably broken a little bit on the insulation or whatever. That's fine.
0: Okay.
9: Can be used lumber or new. Doesn't make any difference. I'm easy.
0: Easy like Sunday morning.
9: Easy like Sunday morning. You know the song. Good for you. Me too. I know that one.
0: Yeah.
9: Yeah. And so my phone number is 219-8157.
0: All right.
9: And that's wanted. Right. The lumber.
0: Okay. Yep.
9: Okay.
0: Sounds good.
9: You're
0: thank
9: doing
0: you.
9: A good job there.
0: I appreciate it. Have a good afternoon.
9: You bet. Bye-bye. You
0: okay.
9: too.
0: Bye. Phone number is 219-8157. Looking for lumber, some 2x4s, plywood, paneling, sheets of insulation. 219-8157. And that is going to do it for today's Swap Shop. Appreciate you hanging out with me. We'll be back tomorrow, 105, and we can do it again. See you then.

0: I'm Rob Dreisline, and this is from the pages of the Outdoor News, brought to you by Onyx Fish. A Bemidji angler has broken his own Minnesota catch-and-release record with an unusual species measuring more than 31 inches. After the break, we'll share the story behind Ben Erb's trophy bowfin. But first,
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0: Bemidji angler Ben Erb has broken his own Minnesota catch-and-release bowfin record. Erb landed the 31.5-inch fish on July 3rd from the Mississippi River in Beltrami County. His previous record set last summer measured 31 inches. Bowfin are also known as dogfish. This past summer, Erb was fishing alone from a kayak and had been on the water for only about 20 minutes. After spotting the large bowfin swimming past, he placed a frozen creek chub in front of it and hooked the predator. Because Minnesota catch-and-release records require a witness, Erb called a friend who lived nearby. His friend arrived in minutes, allowing them to measure and photograph the fish before releasing it. Erb has pursued bowfin since childhood, and he also targets other native rough fish such as buffalo, gar, and red horse. He says these often overlooked species provide distinctive fishing challenges and can be found across the state. Erb's going to keep fishing. He thinks an even larger bowfin remains in the river. He says owning 2 state record plaques already makes anything more a bonus. Congrats to this hardcore angler.
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8: Good afternoon. It's time for an update here on the Linder Farm Network. I'm Linda Brecky, and on this Wednesday, Chicago Board of Trade, December corn, March corn, May corn all down 1.5. Soybeans, November up 1.75. January up 2. March up 2.25 at the close. Senate lawmakers are getting very close to passing a farm bill out of committee. Minnesota Farmers Union President Gary Werdish is in Washington, D.C. on their fly-in, September fly-in. And here's what he had to say from Washington right before noon.
9: Actually, they're going to be holding a markup in, I believe, about an hour now. And really what it is, Senator McConnell's back in town, so they'll have the votes to pass the Farm Bill out of conference, out of the committee. But they're not going to do any changes to it, no amendments or anything. But it does look like they'll pass it out of committee. And then Amy is very hopeful that when they get into a conference committee that they can make some adjustments, still add some amendments to it. You know, in the Senate side, you had the mandatory counter-religion labeling and E15 in there. So there's two things we definitely want to keep in there. And actually, you know, the big holdup on the Democratic side is to get a 2-year extension of the SNAP program. And a lot of what that really is just getting the states another year to come in compliance. And, if we don't do that, it's really going to result back in in Minnesota, the county commissioners are the ones that handle that, and an administrative fee is being cut from the federal government. And what that'll do is commissioners won't have any choice but to raise the property taxes, pay for that. So it's
8: That's Minnesota Farmers Union President Gary Werdish in Washington, D.C. The National Pork Producers Council is represented on Capitol Hill this week as well. Minnesota Pork Producer and NPPC Vice President Todd Murat says of Sleepy Eye says nearly 100 pig farmers from about 20 states are in D.C. for the Legislative Action Conference, and they're meeting with lawmakers.
10: Timing is perfect because we have a farm bill that's created problems within the industry. And we've been talking about Prop 12 for a long, long time. And so the timing, like I had mentioned, is incredibly good because we have it in the forefront of everybody's mind as far as legislators and producers. And hopefully we can get this football across the goal line here and get a fix for this.
8: Murat explains that California's Prop 12 and a patchwork of state regulations continue to be a major concern for pork producers.
10: We were very fortunate that the House was able to pass a farm bill that included language that fixed Prop 12. Unfortunately, that stalled in the Senate. We couldn't get the votes necessary, but it's very important that we avoid a patchwork. And all you have to do is look at the facts around what's happened in California. Prop 12 has increased the pork price. It's reduced demand enough that it's affected demand nationally by reducing it about 2%. And so all this has really increased input costs for producers. It's increased consolidation, or will continue to increase consolidation, with really no improvement on animal welfare.
8: And producers are also advocating for federal investments or actions to protect the domestic hog herd. Chicago December corn, 534 and a quarter, down 1.5. March at 548 and 3/4, down 1.5. July 557 and 3/4, down 1.75. November beans 1320 and a half. That's up 1.75. January 1337 and a quarter, end up 2 cents today. October soybean meal up 80. October soybean oil down 69. December Chicago wheat up 2.25. Minneapolis last quote higher. December up 11.25. Live cattle October down 225. Feeder cattle September down 180. October lean hogs down 40. December up 30.
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13: Breaking news this hour at Town Hall. I'm Bob Agnew in Washington. The Federal Reserve raised its benchmark interest rate today for the first time since 2023. It's an effort to quell stubbornly high inflation, a move that could also spur a sharp response from the White House. President Trump has been calling for a rate reduction. He feels that would be better for the U.S. economy and the competitiveness of U.S. companies overseas. For a third time, the U.S. House has voted to end the war in Iran, approving a war powers resolution that would halt the president's ability to continue military action without congressional approval.
14: The roll call late Tuesday, 220 to 204, was similar to earlier efforts this summer, with a few more Republicans joining all Democrats voting to bring an end to the conflict. None of the resolutions have made it to the president's desk, where President Trump would likely veto the measure. Republican Congressman Brian Mast of Florida, chairman of the House Foreign Affairs Committee, questioned which military resources Democrats would want to remove from the region where he said Iran remains a threat. Mast said President Trump is against, quote, forever wars, and that is what he is ending, the decades of hostilities from Iran. Bernie Bennett, Washington.
13: The family of Charlie Kirk is filing a notice of claim ahead of an upcoming wrongful death lawsuit against the state of Utah and Utah Valley University, alleging multiple security failures that directly led, they say, to the assassination of Charlie Kirk just
15: over a year ago.
16: The upcoming lawsuit alleges multiple entities dropped the ball on security at the event where conservative Charlie Kirk was assassinated. The claim notes that the university was warned that someone could get up on the roof of two nearby buildings. The chief responding to TPUSA, "I got you covered," but the rooftops were not secured. And the stunning revelation that only six campus police officers were assigned to an event with 3,000 people. There was no drone coverage and no ambulance on scene. Charlie Kirk was rushed to the hospital in a private car.
15: That is Laura Winters reporting. More from townhall.com.
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15: First Lady Melania Trump paid a visit to an elementary school and shared her thoughts about artificial intelligence with children.
3: The First Lady's trip to Northwestern North Carolina Tuesday came as tech and political leaders debate about how best to regulate the AI industry. Prominent tech leaders have said they're worried about the dangers of AI and called for more oversight. But President Trump has dismissed that idea, calling it a hoax. The First Lady said students need to learn about AI for the U.S. to continue to lead in the technology, but said they need to learn to be vigilant also. John Scott reporting.
15: The Trump administration has cut or frozen about $177 billion in federal grants since the president took office for his second term. That's according to a tracking tool released today by a pro-democracy nonprofit and a group of researchers and scientists opposed to many Trump administration policies. You'll find more on these stories at townhall.com. Prince Harry and Meghan Markle have withdrawn their children, Prince Archie and Princess Lilibet, from their new UK school after just 2 days of attendance due to security concerns over traffic congestion and the logistics of the daily school drive.
19: A spokesperson says the decision follows discussions with their security team. Prince Archie, 7, and Princess Lilibet, 5, just began the school year after relocating from California in late August. British media reports that the distance and traffic were concerns. The family is reportedly awaiting a government risk assessment on their security needs. Harry and Meghan, who left royal duties 6 years ago, have been expressing interest in reconciling with the royal family. They continue to refrain from using formal royal titles, which was a stipulation. I'm Julie Walker.
15: On Wall Street, the Dow is down almost 500 points, the NASDAQ up about 28. More on these stories at townhall.com.
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23: This is Weatherology. I'm meteorologist Ray Miller with your Alexandria Lakes area forecast. Cloudy skies this afternoon with a high temperature of 70 and southeast winds at 5 to 10. Tonight, cloudy with a low temperature of 53 and southeast winds at 5 to 10. Thursday, sunshine with a high temperature of 74 degrees. Friday, showers with a high temperature of 62. Could see some rather heavy rainfall through the day Friday. Saturday, cloudy, high of 68. For KXRA, I'm meteorologist Ray Miller. Right now, it's 72.
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25: Jamie Markley, David Van Camp, and Scott Robbins.
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29: Yeah.
0: All right, let's do it. The Markley, Van Camp, and Robbins Show. Jamie Markley, David Van Camp, Scott Robbins.
1: Yep.
0: All right, David, a lot to cover today, and you want to start with diesel.
1: Well, I want to put Scott's mind at ease. You see, the cost, I know you've been worried about the cost of gas. Yeah, it's gone up 13 cents in the last week or so.
2: Yeah, I know. I go by like three stations on my way to work every day.
1: Yeah, average. This will put you at ease. The average cost of a gallon of diesel nationwide set a new record, $6.31 a gallon.
0: Yeah.
1: Ooh, that's going to suck at the grocery store.
2: Yes, it is.
0: Yeah, inflation and all that.
2: Yeesh.
0: And
2: Merry Christmas, everybody. 100 days out today.
0: Well, we're just a few days away from September 20th. I don't think we're going to see that $3 gas.
1: No.
0: That was Scott Bessent, if you remember, saying that. And at the time, when he said it, we're like, September 20th, it's going to take that long?
2: Mm-hmm.
0: If you remember, this.
4: I'm optimistic that sometime between June 20th and September 20th, that we can have $3 gas again. And as I said this morning, too, we are going to be watching the gas stations because they raise prices very quickly when the crude oil prices went up.
0: You know, and that ticked you off at the time, David.
1: Well, it did. It ticked me off when the Biden administration did it. You know, hey, they're gouging you at the pump. Oh, come on, man. We all see what's happening. We know how this works.
0: Well, and that's part of my point of even bringing it up is if this was the other side and their guy is making those predictions and they're saying 4 to 6 weeks, what would your reaction be? You'd be all over it.
1: Yeah.
0: And that's the thing. That's the ammunition that you've given the other side.
2: Well, he's not exactly Scott Stradamus, is he?
1: No, he's not.
2: No.
0: No. So that's where we're at right now. Now, I mean, some people can still look at it as, hey, whatever, it was worth it. You can't let Iran have a nuclear weapon.
1: Sure.
0: And I get that. But as far as the polling goes, what is it, 75% against?
2: Mm-hmm. It's going to be tough, man. It's going to be tough.
0: Yeah.
1: Well, it's always hard making that argument, you know, just because, you know, we are by nature selfish creatures. We care about what is directly in front of us at all times because mm-hmm. that's what matters most in your everyday life.
0: Yes.
1: So you can have the theoretical conversation of, well, you know, Iran was 2 weeks away from getting a nuclear weapon mm-hmm. or whatever it is, and that it's a net benefit for the world if they don't have access to that kind of weaponry.
0: Sure. Yeah.
1: I paid $6 for a pound of beef at the grocery store, 80-20.
0: Yeah. Yep. I've mentioned before, I'll buy, you know, our family will buy a quarter of a cow every year. Mm-hmm. And those, you know, prices are up. They are. The inflation, it goes to everybody.
1: Yeah.
0: And then the consumer absorbs the cost. I mean, we know this. This is the way it works. But we'll see what happens here in the next few months and what happens after the midterms if really this whole thing with Iran holding out until the midterms, who knows?
1: Mm-hmm.
0: Sort of uncharted.
2: Well, in the meantime, suck it up, Buttercup. Here we go.
0: Again, man, I try to keep it all in perspective.
2: Well, I do
0: of
2: too.
0: Everything as far as the administration, call it Trump 2.0, whatever, second time around, done a lot of great things. And it was a vote for sanity. It still is a vote for sanity.
1: Yeah.
0: No doubt. But yeah, this is an unfortunate thing with the second term.
2: Oh, I mean, I think the Democrats are helping by running the lunatics they're running. Yeah.
0: Oh, and just the policies. I mean, the policies are they're awful.
2: But if you go down the list of the loons that are running, yeah, I mean, sure.
0: I'll tell you right now, aren't you more convinced than ever this whole AI thing is like a campaign issue? Like, this is pretty well coordinated.
1: Oh, yeah.
0: It's kind of shown itself now.
2: I never thought it would become political, but it is.
0: Dude.
2: I mean, down party lines.
0: As Maxine Waters is going after Scott Bessent yesterday about inflation and all these other things, and then she's like, and AI, have you heard Elon Musk? Have you heard Anthropic? She's reading off her paper. Whatever.
2: She's terrible. She's and 88 years old.
0: Bernie Sandwich is out there saying it's a greater threat than nukes.
2: Yep.
0: AI, I don't know if you heard that.
5: If you want to develop illegally a nuclear weapon that could threaten humanity, you should be punished. If you are moving forward on an AI development that could threaten humanity, you should be equally punished.
7: So you equate
6: these two? You equate
5: the same? No, I think AI, the potential danger of AI is probably greater than nuclear weapons.
6: Greater than nuclear weapons.
0: That's right. Hmm. Yes. It's okay. Has he been saying that forever?
1: Yeah, I mean, I don't really buy into that. And listen, man, the AI potential, like, freaks me out. But yeah. This, how quickly all of it developed.
0: That's the thing.
1: Okay, I read one analysis, though, that had the theory about the Anthropic thing, why there's, like, these little leaks here and there. Mm-hmm. And the theory is because they're trying to go public. They want to have their IPO. Right. And before you do this, you have to go through strenuous audits. I mean, strict. They're looking in every nook and cranny of your company. Mm-hmm. And what they are thinking is that basically they have stacked up a bunch of IOUs and don't actually have cash flow. They're not actually profitable. So, like, if they're trying to actually enter the market, like, it's kind of a house of cards and people are figuring that out. So you're trying to put a damper on expectations so that you can make that IPO, which is why, I mean, this quote coming out of Anthropic, it says, Anthropic says they're highly profitable if you take out some of their biggest expenses. Same. Boy, you take out that mortgage, health insurance, yeah. Taxes, all that, man, I'm rolling in dough.
0: Of course. That's hilarious. Now, David Sacks, who is Trump's AI guy, I would say I can trust him as much as you can trust anybody in these positions. Because it's hard to trust anybody.
1: Oh, yeah. Everybody's, looking out.
0: Everybody's got an angle. Yeah. You don't know who the influencer is, but if I look at the history of what this guy has said, it seems like a straight shooter, but I don't trust anybody. So given that, I think what he said when he was asked, do you think we're basically doomed? Like, is it really this threat to civilization by the end of the decade? And in an interview with CBS, he said this.
7: If the prediction is that AI is going to end humanity, I think that's overly dramatic. And I don't personally subscribe to that. I think this is becoming a panic. We're in an election season, and there is an incentive for political actors to try and amplify the fear. And I think this is a moment to really, I think, calm down a little bit and look at the issue rationally. I think that AI safety is an issue, as the leaders of these labs have said, but it's something that I think we can address, and it's something that these labs themselves have to get right.
0: Yeah, he goes on to say, hey, this, different guys are really scared that they can't control their AI. What are you doing?
1: Right.
0: Then stop it or get somebody in there that can control it.
1: Right, just, set the gun down and walk away.
0: Right. So I'm taking all of it with a grain of salt.
2: And also, these big guys don't want the upstart competition.
0: That's part.
2: I mean, that's got something to do with it, too, where all of a sudden, if you want to enter into the arena, you won't be able to because you got these big dudes that are protected.
0: Well, and, to your point, David, as far as how scary it can be, when they can hack into any system,
1: they
0: learn that fast on their own. Yeah, it's uncharted. It's a little spooky, but again, all of this seems convenient, the timing, everything in a week.
1: Yeah, it all seems very, very coordinated.
0: Yeah.
2: I go back to my grandpa's way of saving money, just put it in a pickle jar and throw it under the bed.
0: Because you're afraid somebody's
2: going to... Or the AI guys can't find it,
0: Gotcha. Something new in the Charlie Kirk case. The family is getting ready to sue, and there's some of this information I didn't know.
1: Yeah, so the family of Charlie Kirk has filed a notice of claim against Utah Valley University, the state of Utah, and individuals involved in campus leadership and security decisions. TPUSA spokesman Andrew Colvett was on Fox News talking about, these crazy details of how, they were denying extra police presence at the event. But then I guess the chief of police said, hey, we got you covered on the roof.
0: Right.
1: Except apparently, pretty much anyone could get up on that roof.
0: Yeah, that's kind of crazy.
1: And it was common.
0: Right? Yes. Roll it.
8: One of the things that I've become aware of in the aftermath here, Lawrence, is that that rooftop was known by school officials to be a common hangout of students that would go people watch up on the rooftop. That's something that I've become aware of just recently. But to me, that's also shocking that school officials, this is their home. This is their home. They're supposed to know how to control and protect people in their home. And, you know, people don't understand, our security has jurisdiction in the bubble, Charlie's bubble, right, in 20, 30 feet around him. They're not allowed to control ingress and egress. They're not allowed to control access. They're legally not allowed to do that. That has to be done by UVU campus police, and it wasn't done. And so there's multiple points here where, you know, it's frustrating. It's heartbreaking. It's more than frustrating to have to read through these points. And there's just such a litany of points at where the ball was dropped and Charlie's life. Not only Charlie's life was put in danger, obviously, but I think one of your other analysts said it earlier. It could have been even worse, remarkably. I hate to say it that way, but who knows? The gunman could have sprayed into the crowd. So the fact that those rooftops were left, you know, unmanned, uncontrolled, and they weren't watching CCTV at the same time, it's just terrible.
0: It really is. Especially after Butler.
2: Yeah.
0: I mean, you would have to think, okay, if we're really doing security, you got to be looking at the rooftops. And apparently they didn't do it.
1: Yeah.
0: Well, but they said they had it covered.
2: That was a conversation we had right after it happened. Like, how does that happen? This guy gets up on the roof?
0: Yeah.
2: And nobody knows it?
0: Yeah.
2: That's crazy.
0: So, who knows, man? And then, you know, that's going to add to the conspiracies.
2: Yeah, oh yeah.
0: That's without a doubt. Meanwhile, apparently climate change is cured.
2: What?
0: Well, they're still going to be talking about climate change. But as far as Greta Thunberg goes,
2: yeah.
0: I mean, she was the leader when it came to all the climate stuff.
2: Well, yeah.
0: You know, as, you know, legacy media was reporting at the time, let a child lead the way. When it comes to climate change,
9: you?
0: Oh yes, and you remember
9: stolen my dreams,
0: the whole bit,
9: childhood with your empty words.
0: It was put
9: how
0: to
9: dare
0: song.
9: You?
0: Yes,
9: this is all wrong.
0: Right?
9: How dare you?
0: Yeah, we get it.
2: Uh-huh.
0: But now forget all that. Okay, there's going to be a big protest of Apple.
2: Apple?
0: Yes.
2: What'd they do to her?
0: Well, they're leading to the genocide in Gaza,
2: among
0: other things.
2: Apple is?
0: Yes.
2: Oh, okay.
0: Go for it, Greta.
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1: I kind of want to go to my local Apple store just to watch the freak show if anybody shows up.
0: Does she still have any influence at all?
1: It's dwindling by the day.
2: Big news cameras can't wait to get her on camera, though.
0: Of
2: saying
0: course.
2: Something crazy, yeah.
0: Yeah, because they're paid to do it.
2: It's the no phones protest, not kings, it's phones. Big line through the phone.
0: Apple apartheid or something, right. Whatever. Yeah. Right. Golly. Yeah, it's a crazy world. And a tragic story out of L.A. we got to get to, and the five stories we're watching today is coming right up.

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0: This is Weatherology. I'm meteorologist Ray Miller with your Alexandria Lakes area forecast. Cloudy skies this afternoon with a high temperature of 70 and southeast winds at 5 to 10. Tonight, cloudy with a low temperature of 53 and southeast winds at 5 to 10. Thursday, sunshine with a high temperature of 74 degrees. Friday, showers with a high temperature of 62. Could see some rather heavy rainfall through the day Friday. Saturday, cloudy, high of 68. For KXRA, I'm meteorologist Ray Miller. Right now, it's 72.
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0: This is Weatherology. I'm meteorologist Ray Miller with your Alexandria Lakes area forecast. Cloudy skies this afternoon with a high temperature of 70 and southeast winds at 5 to 10. Tonight, cloudy with a low temperature of 53 and southeast winds at 5 to 10. Thursday, sunshine with a high temperature of 74 degrees. Friday, showers with a high temperature of 62. Could see some rather heavy rainfall through the day Friday. Saturday, cloudy, high of 68. For KXRA, I'm meteorologist Ray Miller. Right now, it's 66.
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0: This is Weatherology. I'm meteorologist Laura Lockwood with the Alexandria Lakes Area Forecast. Overcast skies tonight with a slight chance of rain showers. Lulls of aloft around 53. Winds out of the southeast around 5 miles per hour. More clouds than sun tomorrow. High temperatures reach up to 74. Slight chance of rain showers tomorrow night. Lulls of aloft around 55. Overcast. For KXRA, I'm meteorologist Laura Lockwood. Right now, it's 64 degrees.
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14: News update, David Van Camp.
15: Well, the Fed, for the first time since 2023, has raised interest rates. And it's interesting to hear this because we are in such a weird economic situation where, I mean, the Atlanta Fed, by the way, is predicting quarterly growth to hit 5.1%.
16: Wow.
15: Which is great. The problem is gas prices and energy prices, and that translates into increasing food costs, things like that. We all know this, right?
16: Mm-hmm.
15: And so, again, you know, where the Trump administration, I think, is going to have trouble sort of sealing the deal ahead of the midterms is, okay, you got at the macro level, at the higher level, hey, there are a lot of really good things happening. You got a lot of investments coming into the United States of America, all of that. But the problem is, if somebody's paying $7 a pound for ground beef, they really don't care what the quarterly growth is. That's unfortunate. But yeah, that's said it before, say it again. Walmart shopper is undefeated every time when it comes to judging consumer sentiment.
14: Yeah. Speaking of money, looks like Travis Kelce lost some money in a Ponzi scheme.
16: Yeah, how do you get involved in this?
15: Well, he married her.
17: According to TMZ, Kelce was named as several people scammed by Jawahar. 38-year-old Jawahar is an immigrant in the country illegally and was recently sentenced to 11 years in prison after pleading guilty to 3 counts of wire fraud. Prosecutors say he swindled his victims out of more than $35 million running a Texas-based investment company called SwiftArk Capital LLC. In 2015, he began investing client funds in a single investment, Philip Morris Pakistan, and eventually 99% of all client funds were consolidated into it. When the value of the investment dropped, Jawahar didn't tell his clients and falsely told investors that they were actually making profits. Jawahar also only invested a fraction of the money he was given, using new money from investors to repay older investors and to fund an extravagant life of private jets, luxury hotels, and lavish spending sprees. After Jawahar was indicted, prosecutors say he then tried to obstruct justice by trying to coach a victim into giving a favorable statement to the FBI. He also lied about his immigration status, his finances, and tried to get his sister to wipe his iPhone to hide evidence.
14: Yes, Siddharth Jawahar was 38.
16: What was the name of that company? Swift something? Swiftheart? Was that it? I think it was.
14: Yeah. A lot of Swift going on there.
16: He didn't know what was happening.
14: Yeah, there'll be more on that for sure. We got to get the Nimrod. There we go.
18: When the going gets tough.
19: Damn it, this is too hard.
18: The dumb get dumber.
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21: I love the poorly educated.
14: All right. Nimrods in the News. We go to Palm Coast, Florida. That is where this 58-year-old dude facing burglary and assault and battery charges because he used power tools to break through a shared wall into his duplex neighbor's home.
16: Oh, gosh.
14: They have been going back and forth. He puts a hole in this thing, sticks his head through, and says, I'm going to make your life hell.
16: Oh, boy.
14: So they called the cops. Cops get there. Yeah, there was a big hole in the wall. And this dude refused to come outside. Then he throws a bag from an upstairs window at the cops. He's been arrested. What a nightmare scenario for the neighbors.
16: How about it?
14: And that's Nimrods in the News.

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9: News this hour from Town Hall. I'm Keith Peters in Washington. The U.S. is sending bombs to Israel.
10: Sources tell AP the Trump administration plans to deliver 2,000-pound bombs to Israel as part of a $2.8 billion arms package. It includes 40,000 of those powerful bombs. The Biden administration paused their delivery 2 years ago amid concerns about the possibility of mass casualties in Gaza. Congress has been informally notified about the pending deal, which is not yet final. Most of it is to be paid for with foreign military financing, in which U.S. taxpayer dollars are given to Israel to turn around and buy the weapons from the U.S. Ben Thomas, Washington.
9: The Federal Reserve raised its benchmark interest rate Wednesday for the first time since 2023 in an effort to quell stubbornly high inflation. The quarter-point increase lifts the Fed's key rate to about 3.9%. The family of Charlie Kirk filing a notice of claim ahead of an upcoming wrongful death lawsuit against the state of Utah and Utah Valley University alleging multiple security failures.
11: The upcoming lawsuit alleges multiple entities dropped the ball on security at the event where conservative Charlie Kirk was assassinated. The claim notes that the university was warned that someone could get up on the roof of two nearby buildings. The chief responding to TPUSA, "I got you covered, but the rooftops were not secured." And the stunning revelation that only six campus police officers were assigned to an event with 3,000 people. There was no drone coverage and no ambulance on scene. Charlie Kirk was rushed to the hospital in a private car.
9: Correspondent Laura Winters reporting. On Wall Street, the Dow down by 631 points. The NASDAQ dropped 3. The S&P lower by 33. More at townhall.com.
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9: Here's the Wall Street Business Report.
14: U.S. stocks slipped after the Federal Reserve hiked its main interest rate for the first time in 3 years. It's also suggesting more increases may be ahead as it tries to get the nation's high inflation under control. Consumers may be unhappy about those higher prices, but as Bernie Bennett reports, they do continue to spend freely.
15: Retail sales rose a better than expected 1.2% last month after recording a revised 0.5% dip in July, according to Commerce Department data just released. Economists were anticipating a 0.7% gain for the month, according to FactSet. The decline in July was noticeable because there had been few signs of fatigue from U.S. consumers.
14: And that is Bernie Bennett reporting. Small business owners in the U.S. and Canada say a trade war between the two countries is hurting sales, even as they are also dealing with rising expenses from higher fuel costs. On Wall Street, to close, the Dow was down 631 points. For the Wall Street Business Report, I'm Bob Agnew.
9: News and analysis at townhall.com. Former President George W. Bush has a new book of oil paintings coming out in March.
16: The Penguin Random House imprint Crown announcing that The Call of Freedom, Portraits of Political Prisoners and Dissidents, will be released March 9th. It will coincide with an exhibition at the George W. Bush Presidential Center in Dallas. The book includes 44 paintings and biographical sketches. Former Soviet dissident Natan Sharansky writes the introduction. Mr. Bush's previous books include Portraits of Courage and Out of Many, One. Rich Thomason reporting.
9: Tickle Me Elmo, Bingo, and the Playground Slide are among the finalists for the National Toy Hall of Fame this year. The lineup also includes Care Bears, Yahtzee, Mahjong, and Pokemon Trading. The hall announced its 12 finalists for the class of 2026 on Wednesday. More on these stories at townhall.com.
17: Good afternoon from KXRA in Alexandria. 5 minutes after 5 o'clock, and it's time we checked in with our meteorologist, Ray Miller. Hello, Ray.
18: Good afternoon. How are you today?
17: Doing pretty good. Doing pretty good. We've got some rain today, which we need, and a lot more of. And hopefully we'll get some more. And what's up, sir?
18: Yeah, we do have more rain on the way. Really a good chance of fairly significant rain as we look ahead to Friday. Tonight, some very patchy showers early on, otherwise cloudy, low temperature of 53. Thursday, partly sunny and a high temperature of 74, with northeast winds at 5 to 10. Friday, showers and a high temperature of 62, with east winds at 15 to 30. Saturday, a slight chance of showers with a high temperature around 67 degrees. Sunday, a couple of showers, high of 67. And for Monday, chance of showers again with a high of 64. In the Weatherology Weather Center, I'm meteorologist Ray Miller.
17: Interesting thing. You really can't leave your work behind because it's all around you.
18: It really is, yeah. Even on a day off, I might see some stormy clouds in the sky and just wonder what's going on and wonder how things are going at the office. So it's a little tricky to disconnect sometimes. Fortunately, with the somewhat more quiet weather pattern like this, it's a little bit easier than it is during the summer or during the winter when we've got a big snowstorm coming in.
17: You bet. Hey, Ray, thanks so much. We'll talk to you again tomorrow.
18: I'll see you then. Take care.
17: You too. Ray Miller from Weatherology on KXRA 64. Rain continues here at the studios of KXRA. That 64 feels like that. Overcast skies, of course, with the rain. Light rain in variety. 64% relative humidity, south wind 6 miles. Barometric pressure 30.3 inches of mercury and steady. Projected high today was 73, overnight low 55. 7:02 was the sunrise this morning. Says tonight at 7:29, quarter moon phase. And that's Weatherology here on People Radio.
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23: Minnesota News Network, I'm Tad Allen. In Washington, the House Agricultural Committee is looking at food demand in this country and opportunities to help America's farmers both here at home and abroad. Minnesota Congresswoman and Ranking Member Angie Craig says that help is needed now.
24: America's farm country is in a crisis. 15,000 farms were lost just last year, according to USDA's own data. Farm production expenses are forecasted to increase by $7.1 billion this year.
23: Craig says the necessary adjustments can start by ending the tariffs with our trading partners like Canada. Minnesota families and a state senator are desperately asking Governor Walz to step in and protect their health care coverage for their children who need home medical care. These children have complex medical needs. DFL Senator Liz Bolden from Rochester.
25: We are asking the governor to use his power to direct the Department of Commerce that they should not approve a plan that does not include coverage of this care as is written in the law since 2010.
23: Bolden says health insurance companies are now trying to put a limit on this coverage.
25: It's going to mean that kids are going to be harmed, honestly. It is really not an overstatement to say that this is a life or death issue for these families. And the impact that this has had has been really, really significant.
23: The deadline to protect this health care coverage is October 1st. One of Minnesota's best-known craft breweries is facing possible foreclosure. BMO Bank alleges in a lawsuit that Summit Brewing owes more than $8.2 million. Court documents say Summit missed payment in December and later notified the bank it wouldn't make the required minimum payment. The 40-year-old St. Paul Brewery is facing challenges as Minnesota's craft beer industry struggles. Industry leaders say 2025 marked the first year Minnesota had more craft breweries closed than open. This is MNN.
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23: In other headlines, after more than 2 months, all wildfires burning in and around Minnesota's boundary waters are now fully contained. Fires were sparked by lightning in July. They burned more than 62,000 acres in northern Minnesota, as well as another 9,000 acres in Canada. The last remaining fires were the Sioux, Bear Trap, and Thumb fires. Recent rainfall helped firefighters reach full containment. And Minnesota's archery deer season opens this weekend, and the DNR is asking hunters to log wildlife sightings while they're in the field. Research scientist Tyler Obermüller says the information helps track deer and other animal populations and supports future management decisions.
0: This is being used every year, and it's really valuable information. So we really hope that our deer hunters are excited about this and get out there and log those wildlife sightings.
23: Hunters can submit observations through the Minnesota DNR's online Deer Hunter Observation Survey. This is MNN.
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2: Well, coming up in this newscast, Tom Chorley has part two of his three-part series from Alexandria City Council meeting. Diesel prices in Minnesota are at record highs, and the Minnesota archery season opens this weekend. Those stories and more coming up. But first, the U.S. Senate is expected to take up the farm bill today, starting today in Washington, and a group of Minnesota farmers are there. Jay Suri farms corn and soybeans in Blue Earth County and says it's been a difficult time for farmers.
3: Definitely have felt the effects. I mean, you see it in the fuel price and fertilizer price are the two easy ones to point at always. I think diesel hit $6 around here recently, and fertilizer probably quadrupled or something like that in the last year or so. So it's been tough.
2: Jay and fellow members of the Minnesota Farm Bureau are meeting with Minnesota Senators Amy Klobuchar and Tina Smith today. Well, House Speaker and Republican candidate for governor Lisa Daymuth was asked Monday about her stance on gun reform laws.
4: I absolutely support our school safety, and that was the issue that was at hand. We got some things done for school safety over the last 2 years. Unfortunately, Democrats in the state of Minnesota, the elected officials, did not want to make those safety dollars available to private schools, only public schools.
2: Democrats continue to say they will try again to pass the comprehensive gun violence prevention bill that includes a ban on assault rifles. The bill passed the Senate last session but stalled in the House. Well, the average price for a gallon of diesel fuel in Minnesota is at a record high, $6.08 a gallon today. Tyler Priest, a historian who's written four books about the oil industry, says diesel fuel is often called the workhorse of the global economy because it fuels semis, combines, and tractors, construction equipment, trains, and ships.
5: The increase in diesel prices ripple through the economy in ways that gasoline does not. Commerce and trade and food are all dependent on diesel fuel. You know, even though we consume a lot more gasoline than we do diesel, diesel is important to the economy in sort of a bedrock way.
2: Diesel prices are about 68% higher now than they were a year ago. Minnesota's archery deer season opens this weekend, and the DNR is asking hunters to log wildlife sightings while they're in the field. Research scientist Tyler Obermüller says the information helps track deer and other animal populations and supports future management decisions.
0: Give that information to our area wildlife managers and help them set harvest regulations. So this is being used every year, and it's really valuable information. So we really hope that our deer hunters are excited about this and get out there and log those wildlife sightings.
2: Hunters can submit observations through the Minnesota DNR's online deer hunter observation. Well, Minnesota cannabis sales are at $250 million in the first year of business. The figure represents $150 million in adult-use products and $100 million in medical cannabis products. In the last year, the state has licensed more than 300 businesses. The Minnesota Office of Cannabis Management says sales have generated $45.6 million in tax revenue for the state. The Alexandria City Council met Monday night. Here's Tom Chorley with part two of his three-part series.
17: the 2026-2027 school year annual agreement with District 206 for security services provided by the police department will include a three-quarter time officer at both Discovery Middle School and Alexandria Area High School. The agreement is for an amount not to exceed $156,000. The remaining improvements to the third base spectator area at Canute Nelson Ballpark are intended to generally match the existing first base seating and viewing area while addressing deteriorated asphalt, bare soil, drainage, accessibility, and pedestrian safety. Work completed? The 100-foot by 11-foot concrete walkway, partial installation of the high-top railing. Remaining improvements? The artificial turf base, the ADA pedestrian ramp, ramp handrails, the paver walkway and steps, the high-top bar railing, the 40LF prefabricated railing, the concrete surfacing, and the retaining wall. Total listed cost, $39,900. The artificial turf material and installation will be completed and donated by AYBA. The city's estimated share is $40,000 from the Park Development Fund. The current outfield fence at Canute Nelson Ballpark is exhibiting signs of the end of its useful life. Fencehall of Glenwood submitted the lowest quote with a new 7-foot-high black-coated chain-link fence, including the replacement of all posts with new top and bottom fence rails and a 10-foot-wide drive-through gate in the right field corner. Removal and disposal of the existing fence will be completed by Public Works staff just prior to the new installation at a cost of $28,000 to come from the Capital Improvement Fund. The lighting system at Canute Nelson Memorial Ballpark was installed in 1983 and has become costly and difficult to maintain each year. The city must hire an electrical contractor and use a fire department aerial truck to replace lamps and ballasts, with an approximate cost of $175 per lamp and $500 per ballast. Replacement parts are also becoming more difficult to find. Three electrical contractors were solicited for the work. One quote from Border States Electric of Alexandria included all lighting fixtures as specified, along with an alternate bid to supply the remote drivers located at the base of each light pole. Cost of the lighting update, $74,026. This is Tom Chorley.
2: Thank you, Tom. Well, Minnesota's immigration court is operating with two fewer judges. The Star Tribune reports Nathan Hansen and Sarah Mazzi left in August. Hansen quit after 4 months, saying long work days kept him away from his family. Meanwhile, Mazzi now works for the U.S. Attorney's Office in Minneapolis. Four full-time judges remain to handle roughly 33,000 pending cases. Well, two New York men who are Chinese nationals have pleaded guilty in the theft of used cooking oil in 9 states. Minnesota is one of those states hit by these criminals. Dar Danielson reports.
6: 33-year-old Tianju Chen pleaded guilty to racketeering, conspiracy, and money laundering, and 33-year-old Yong Chen pleaded guilty to racketeering conspiracy. They were accused, along with 11 others, of stealing or attempting to steal used cooking oil from restaurants in Iowa and 9 other states. The group would then take the used cooking oil to warehouses in Iowa and 4 other states, where it could be turned into biodiesel fuel and resold. They face a maximum of 20 years in prison for each count when they're sentenced on January 29th.
2: Well, two people are suffering from life-threatening injuries after a street racing incident on Sunday. 4 people were injured in the 3-car crash. They were discovered after North Dakota Highway Patrol responded to a report of street racing on Sunday evening in Fargo. Cass County Sheriff's deputies originally responded to the call, but they could not pursue a 2012 Chrysler for safety reasons because it was driving at 120 miles per hour in a 45 mile per hour zone. They later discovered the vehicle was traveling on the wrong side of the road when it hit a Harley-Davidson motorcycle and a Mercedes-Benz. The driver of the Mercedes and motorcycle both suffered life-threatening injuries. Well, any thoughts on what the new state parks and trails license plate should look like? The Minnesota Department of Natural Resources wants to see your ideas. The DNR is now accepting entries from now until October 31st for designs for the new state parks and trails license plate. The plate design should celebrate Minnesota's North Shore and the state's gemstone, the Lake Superior Agate. After the entries are closed, a panel of judges will select 3 finalists, and then the public will have a chance to vote in early December. The winner will be announced in mid-December, with the new plates available in late January of 2027. Well, the Twins were topped by the Yankees 8-1 at Target Field. Bailey Ober suffered the loss after allowing 3 runs on 9 hits and 2 walks. Minnesota has dropped three straight and will look to avoid being swept in today's series finale. And finally, the Minnesota Wild are keeping coach John Hines with a multi-year contract extension. Hines took over in November of 2023 and has guided Minnesota to two playoff appearances. Last season, the Wild won their first playoff series in 11 years. The new deal begins with the 2027-28 season. Training camp opens Thursday in St. Paul. And that's a look at your news. Filling in for Mark Anthony, I'm Steve D.
17: Thanks, Steve. And 522 from KXRA. So we move into our community calendar. Activities for tomorrow, because everything's done for today, the 16th at Encore. So tomorrow, of course, is the congregate dining, and taco salad is on the menu. And plus, they'll have 9 to 3 billiards in the pool room, 9 to noon pinochle B in the dining room west, 9:30 to 11:30 Golden K's meeting room, also 12:30 to 3 Bridge C in the dining room west, 12:30 to 3 Scrabble in the craft room, and 1 to 2 Tech Time in the meeting room, Open Studio 1 to 4 in the Lorsung Art Studio. And also coming up will be 6 to 7:30 p.m. Ukulele group will meet in the dining room at Encore here in Alexandria. Speaking of that shared mealtime, congregate dining in the dining room at Encore in Alexandria every Thursday, 11:30 a.m., cost is $6. 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And it's happening September 18th, 7:30 to 8:30 in the morning. Wake Up Alexandria's Chamber's networking event that is open to everyone. It offers an opportunity for attendees to learn about the businesses and organizations within the community. A $1 admission is requested, with all proceeds donated to the nonprofit of the day, which will be Andy's Ski Patrol. All chamber members will be placed in the drawing. They don't take all the members and put them in a drawing. No. That's not how that works, actually. What they do, they put in a form, and then they draw it out for the pot of gold, currently valued at $4,000. VFW Post 936, Fridays, 9 a.m. to 11 a.m., coffee and donuts. Veterans are invited to gather at the VFW Alexandria every Friday morning, 9 to 11 a.m., for coffee and donuts. Come on down and join them for coffee, conversation, camaraderie, and friendship. And get together. That's all open to military veterans, whether they served in a foreign war or not. And Prime West Health Runestone Community Center has open skate times for September, $3 a skater, and you can rent your skates at Cowing Robards downtown. Next time will be Friday the 18th, 9 a.m. till 7 p.m. And that is a look at our community announcements. For more, go to voiceofalexandria.com. 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Our funeral announcements are next.

0: Susan J. Rareborn, 70, of Painesville, formerly of Alexandria, died Friday, September 11th. A graveside service to honor Susan's life, 10 a.m. on Thursday the 17th, tomorrow, at Kincaid Cemetery. Arrangements with the Anderson Funeral Home and Crematory of Alexandria for Susan J. Rareborn, 70, of Painesville, formerly of Alexandria. Thomas Tom W. Mulder, 76, of Alexandria, died Saturday, September 12th. Celebration of life is 1 p.m. tomorrow, the 17th, at Calvary Lutheran Church. Visitation at the Anderson Funeral Home today until 7 o'clock with a time of sharing, which is already passed. Visitation will continue an hour prior to the service at the church on Thursday. Arrangements with the Anderson Funeral Home and Crematory of Alexandria. Thomas Tom W. Mulder, 76, of Alexandria. Linda P. Buell, 83, formerly of Parker's Prairie, died Tuesday, September 8th. Funeral service, 1 o'clock, Thursday, tomorrow, 17th, at Emmanuel Lutheran Church in Parker's Prairie. Arrangements are with the Lynn Family Funeral and Cremation Services for Linda P. Buell, 83, formerly of Parker's Prairie. J. W. Baldwin, 92, died Monday, August 10th. The memorial service, 11 a.m., Saturday, the 19th, at the Anderson Funeral Home with visitation an hour prior to the service. Arrangements are with the Anderson Funeral Home and Crematory of Alexandria for J. Baldwin, 92. Jane Rose, 85, of Alexandria, died Tuesday, September 2nd. The memorial service, 11 a.m., Saturday, the 19th, at the Alexandria Covenant Church. Visitation 1 hour prior to the service. Arrangements are with the Lynn Family Funeral and Cremation Services for Jane Rose, 85, of Alexandria. Rick Andreessen, age 69, of Kensington, died Wednesday, August the 19th. Celebration of life, Saturday, September 19th, at the Kensington Community Center, 11 a.m. to 1 p.m., starting with a short service at 11 a.m. Families requesting everyone attending wear Minnesota sports team apparel to honor Rick. Arrangements are for Rick Andreessen, age 69, of Kensington. Ruth Ann Schmidt, 74, of Alexandria, died Monday, September 14th, the graveside service, 11:30 a.m. on Saturday, the 19th, at St. Lucas Lutheran Church Cemetery in Cottonwood. Arrangements are with the Lynn Family Funeral and Cremation Services for Ruth Ann Schmidt, 874, of Alexandria. And Eleanor J. Yonke, 87, of Carlos, died Sunday, September 13th. The funeral service, 11 a.m. Monday, the 21st of September, at Trinity Lutheran in Carlos. Visitation, 3 to 6 p.m. Sunday, the 20th of September, at Trinity Lutheran, and will continue for 1 hour before the service on Monday. Arrangements with the Lynn Family Funeral and Cremation Services for Eleanor J. Yonke, 87, of Carlos. That completes our field announcements. From KXRA.
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0: This is a U.S. Constitution Minute.
1: What is the mace of the House of Representatives, and what purpose does it serve? The mace consists of 13 ebony rods about 3 feet long, representing the 13 original states. It is bound together with silver, an imitation of the thongs which bound the fasces of ancient Rome. The shaft is surmounted by a globe of solid silver, about 5 inches in diameter, upon which rests a massive silver eagle. The mace is the symbol of the paramount authority of the House within its own sphere. In times of riot or disorder upon the floor, the Speaker may direct the Sergeant-at-Arms, the executive officer of the House, to bear the mace up and down the aisles, as a reminder that the dignity and decorum of the House must not be overthrown. Defiance to such a warning is the ultimate disrespect to the House and may lead to expulsion. When the House is sitting as a body, the mace rests upright on a pedestal at the right of the Speaker's dais. When the House is sitting in committee of the whole, the mace stands upon the floor at the foot of its pedestal. Thus, when the House wishes to rise from committee of the whole and resume business as a legislative body, lifting the mace to its pedestal automatically affects the transition. The origin of the idea of the mace is based upon a similar emblem in the British House of Commons, Article 1, Section 5, Clause 2. This has been a U.S. Constitution Minute.
2: This is Weatherology. I'm meteorologist Laura Lockwood with the Alexandria Lakes Area Forecast. Slight chance for storms tonight. Otherwise, cloudy skies expected. Lows dip down to about 55. Southeasterly winds around 5 miles per hour. Daytime highs approaching 73. Tomorrow, overcast skies. Cloudy skies expected tomorrow night. Slight chance of rain showers. Lows dip down to about 55. For KXRA, I'm meteorologist Laura Lockwood. Currently, it's 62 degrees.
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6: This is MNN Sports. I'm Mike Grimm. Wild fans are hoping the team can sign defenseman Quinn Hughes sometime before the start of the season. Training camp will start tomorrow, but general manager Bill Guerin is not overly concerned at this point.
7: I've been very comfortable with where we're at with Quinn for a long time just because of the conversations him and I have had, the conversations Pat and I have had. You know, like I told you guys last year, and these things take time. Different things are important to different players, and each and every player is a different process, no matter who it is. So we're just going through the process right now, but I'm real comfortable with where we are. There's open lines of communication between me and Quinn, me and Pat. Everything's fine.
6: On to football. The Vikings are gearing up for Sunday's game at Chicago. Minnesota tight end TJ Hockenson says the Bears were impressive in their win last week over Carolina.
8: Yeah, they played really well on offense. It's just another opponent. You know, it's any given Sunday in this league. One week you can score a lot, the next week you can't. So, I mean, it is what it is. I've been there, and so we got a lot of tape to watch, and nothing but respect for those guys and what they've done there just in the last couple of years. So, yeah, it's going to be a fun one.
6: The Bears won last week's game over the Panthers 59-37. The Vikings, of course, beat Green Bay 39-22. Gopher football will host Akron on Saturday. Defensive end Jackson Howard says they're looking to bounce back from last Saturday's loss to Mississippi State, and the team has the right attitude right now.
9: Luckily, it's a fun game. So, you know, there's a lot that can be said about how we felt after the game, but after, you know, realizing that this is a fun game that we get to play. Not many get this opportunity, so we approach this with, you know, not just sadness from the loss, but also happiness that we get to continue to play this game.
6: Saturday's game will kick off at 11 a.m. at Huntington Bank Stadium. There are tickets still available at gophersports.com. And the AAA St. Paul Saints are in action tonight. They take on the Columbus Clippers in Ohio. For more Minnesota sports info, go to MinnesotaNewsNetwork.com. 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

0: three really remarkable basketball courts, and you got another one that can be used for batting practice, indoor court facilities. You take a look in the weight room, and it's like a college program in there. And I think just the energy it injects into our kids, everyone's buzzing about it. Kids are excited to get in the weight room and lift. We got all the plates branded with Eastview. We got the tri-bolt on everything. I think it's just one of those things that's going to really put an energy spike into each of the four D196 schools when they open their activity center.
1: Buckley has seen that excitement in his football program.
0: We're fired up with our guys. We just really like our players. We like our game plan. We like our coaches. You know, we play maroon schedules, so we think there's room for some victories in there. But more than that, we just think we're competitive this year. You know, I think you saw it against Farmington on Thursday. They're a talented football team. They've got a history of success. They run sort of that offense you won't see anywhere else. And I think the results kind of speak for themselves. We believe in our guys. We believe in our game plan. We think week to week we have a chance against any opponent. You know, we play two historically pretty talented programs with Rosemont and Eden Prairie. And we're really looking forward to measuring ourselves against those two programs.
1: Football coach is just one of the many hats worn by Buckley at Eastview.
0: I teach physical education here at Eastview, and then I also teach development and adaptive physical education, so DAPE. I'm working with kids with special needs to get them active and moving around. And we have a number of students here that we work with, a variety of needs, and it's really cool to be able to change PE so it can be more inclusive to involve them and work with regular education students as well in our unified program. And have them work with some kids that they wouldn't normally share a class with.
1: The new activity center has brought together students, staff, and coaching staffs together with a common goal.
0: What we're trying to achieve between the head coaches and the different programs is like a sense of Lightning culture, and having that culture be the bedrock of each of our individual teams. And I think being able to have that common shared space is the lab that everything, all our success is going to come out of. And I think if you talk to any program, they'll tell you the weight room is the most important step. And I think having a weight room of that quality is going to be the thing that really pushes us to achieve.
1: And as a teacher as well, Buckley sees the benefits of the new facility beyond organized teams.
0: Kids want to be in the space. They'll sign up for more PE classes. I think we all know being active encourages everything, right? Like your grades are going to get better, your health's going to get better, physical and emotional. I think being a PE teacher in here too, you look at all the things that you can do with this space. And more so the other space that we have, they can be dedicated gymnastics space, dedicated volleyball spaces. So I think that when it comes down to lesson planning, I mean, you just have more arrows in your quiver, right? Like there's just so much you can do with this.
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12: 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Tuesday was an active schedule with five different varsity activities, including three Alexandria Cardinal teams that were playing at home during homecoming week. We'll have a couple of guests joining us for our Cardinal Sports Report today, as in just minutes, you'll be hearing an Alexandria Girls Swimming and Diving recap from head coach Mark Storhaug. His team will be having its homecoming dual meet tomorrow night, Last night, however, Alexandria traveled down to Tech High School.

0: for a Central Lakes Conference meet with the Tigers. Coach Storhaug will share some highlights in just a bit, but first we're going to get an Alexandria Cardinal boys soccer update. The Cardinals hosted Fergus Falls last night as Alexandria played its second match in as many nights at Viking Bank Field. Let's find out more here from Coach Pham.
1: The Alexandria Cardinals hosted the Fergus Falls Otters this past Tuesday night on September 15th. Coming off a game the night previously, load management was important for our players. Fergus, despite missing a key striker due to a red card suspension in the previous game, gave the Cardinals a bit of trouble until they were able to settle down. The Cardinals would strike first in the 11th minute from senior Patrick Klecker driving down the right side of the field, taking a shot that would deflect to an open junior, Sawyer Blair, for the go-ahead tap-in goal. Fergus Falls would respond minutes later with a free kick that was misjudged over the top of junior goalkeeper Ty Wybie's head. Wybie would come up huge on another save that would set up a repeat of Klecker driving down the side and taking a shot that would deflect to senior Teddy Sandstead for his first goal of the year in the 17th minute. The score would remain 2-1, Alexandria leading at the half. Second half would begin after a much-needed talk about how we need to play our game and not to our opponent's level. The boys came out swinging when in the 44th minute, a great combination between Blair, senior Rogan Anderson, and Klecker at the top of the box would result in Klecker burying the ball in the back of the net, putting the Cardinals up 3-1. The Cardinals would strike again in the 60th minute, with Klecker finding that patented cutback pass to senior Graham Odland for the finish. The Otters would score one more time off a corner kick, but the score would remain 4-2 in the Cardinals' favor. Gator Light of the Night would go to Kaysen Schneider, who had a huge defensive game, winning multiple one-on-ones and providing a solid base for the team to rely on. The Cardinals will be away on Thursday, September 17th in Wilmer for the battle of who are the real Cardinals at 7 p.m.
0: The victory last night over Fergus Falls got Alexandria back to the 500 mark and extended the Cardinals' undefeated streak to 4 straight matches. Coach Pham's Cardinals started the season at 0-3, followed that up with victories against Bemidji and St. Cloud Apollo, before tying St. Michael Albertville Monday night and gaining the victory last night against Fergus Falls. We thank Alexandria boys soccer head coach Phil Pham for the recap. The Alexandria girls soccer team traveled to Fergus Falls last night, and the Cardinals had their most explosive offensive output of the year, netting 9 goals in a 7-goal victory over the Otters. The final at Otter Stadium last night was Alexandria 9, Fergus Falls 2. That proved to be a good bounce-back performance for Alexandria after the Cardinals suffered just their second loss of the year on Monday, 1-0 at home to last year's Section 8 AAA champions, the St. Michael Albertville Knights. Luis Moreno's Alexandria girls soccer team will be back at home tomorrow night. The Alexandria girls swimming and diving team will also compete at home tomorrow night, but on Tuesday, the Cards travel down to Tech High School for a Central Lakes Conference dual meet with the Tigers. Let's find out more here from Alexandria varsity girls swimming and diving coach, Mark Storhaug.
2: Hi, Dave. The girls swimming and diving team traveled to St. Cloud Tech last night and were defeated 111-75. The Cards posted 3 wins, 2 by Hannah Hoff, who took the 100-yard freestyle and 100-yard backstroke. Hattie Erickson was also a winner. She took the 200-yard freestyle. Alexandria recorded 12 season bests, 2 each from Addie Erickson and also Ava Love, both in the 200 and 500-yard freestyle races. Other noteworthy improvements came from Emma Hawkins, who was 10 points better in diving. Violet Odlin was over 4 seconds better than her previous best in the 200 IM. And Harper Medway lowered her best time in the 100-yard butterfly by nearly 4 seconds as well.
0: We do appreciate that update from the head coach of the Alexandria Cardinal girls swimming and diving team, Mark Storhaug. Alexandria now stands at 1-3 in the dual meet schedule prior to the home contest tomorrow night with Brainerd. That will mark the Alexandria girls swimming and diving team's homecoming dual meet, and the event at Discovery Middle School will begin tomorrow night at 6. The Alexandria girls tennis team hosted Brainerd yesterday, and that represented the Cardinals' home competition during this homecoming week, 2026. For the second time in approximately a week, Alexandria bested Brainerd by a 6-1 score. Cardinal girls tennis coach Nick Jansen emailed me some notes earlier today, indicating that the Brainerd Warriors got their lone point at number 1 singles, where Taryn Mathune was able to prevail over Alexandria's Addison Stevenson, 6-1, 7-5. His Cardinals were able to claim straight set victories at all of the other points, including second, third, and fourth singles, and all three double spots. The Cards' Kennedy Stevenson won her match at number two singles, 6-4, 6-2 over Brainerd's Jada Holst. Alexandria's Samantha Whaley got a victory at third singles, defeating the Warriors' Hope Doty, 6-1, 6-2. And at fourth singles, Bentley Kreil got a win, besting Violet Anderson of Brainerd, 6-1, 6-love. In the doubles matches, Lucy Whitty and Lily Eakin teamed up for Alexandria at number one, topping Brainerd's Rachel Rankin and Elizabeth Check, 6-2, 6-3. Lexi Doomer and Stella Olson were the doubles team at number two, and they came through for the Cardinals, defeating Piper Grillo and Abby Isaacson, 6-3, 6-3. The third doubles team yesterday for Alexandria included Joni Vanderheiden and Rylan Converse, and they partnered up for a 6-1, 6-3 victory over Brainerd's Clara Rankin and Annie Stimmick. With the 6-1 victory over the visiting Warriors yesterday, the Alexandria girls tennis team now stands at 16-0 on the year. The rest of the competition this week for the Alexandria girls tennis team will be on the road, as they'll match up against the Sauk Rapids Rice Storm tomorrow at 4:30 in Sauk Rapids, before heading to Elk River on Saturday for a quadrangular hosted by the Elks. That will be an opportunity for Alexandria to match up against one of its chief competitors in Section 8 AAA, Elk River. Last year, when Alexandria qualified for the state girls tennis tournament for the first time ever, Elk River defeated Alexandria during the regular season 6-1, but the Cardinals were able to turn things around in the section championship, edging Elk River 4-3 to gain that Section 8 AAA championship and move on to state for the first time ever in program history. The Alexandria Cardinal girls volleyball team was back on the home floor last night, and the Cardinals topped St. Cloud Apollo in all three sets. The visiting Eagles were held under 10 points in each of the first two sets, as Alexandria would go on to win 25-3, 25-9, and 25-12. That win leaves Alexandria at 3-1 in the Central Lakes Conference, 6-4 overall going into tomorrow night's home match with Bemidji. That will mark the Lumberjacks' first ever appearance to Alexandria Area High School as a full-fledged member of the Central Lakes Conference. That match is scheduled to be the only regular season meeting between Alexandria and Bemidji, who are also common rivals in Class 4A, Section 8. We hope you can watch the match tomorrow night at Alexandria Area High School, but if not, we'll have the broadcast on our late media platforms. The Jartner Motors pre-match show should be on the air around 6:30. Then the varsity play-by-play featuring Alexandria and Bemidji will follow tomorrow night at 7. You can watch the game where you get the streaming video and the KXRA call on the Voice of Alexandria streaming channel on YouTube. 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Alexandria will host Sartell at 7 o'clock, with our Jartner Motors pregame show beginning at 6:30. Both the Cardinals and the Sabres are at 1-1, entering the Week 3 matchup at Viking Bank Field Friday night. 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
8: This is weatherology. I'm meteorologist Laura Lockwood with the Alexandria Lakes Area Forecast. Slight chance for storms tonight. Otherwise, cloudy skies expected. Lows dip down to about 55. Southeasterly winds around 5 miles per hour. Daytime highs approaching 73 tomorrow. Overcast skies. Cloudy skies expected tomorrow night. Slight chance of rain showers. Lows dip down to about 55. For KXRA, I'm meteorologist Laura Lockwood. Currently 61.
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11: 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In Washington, the House Agricultural Committee is looking at food demand in this country and opportunities to help America's farmers both here at home and abroad. Minnesota Congresswoman and Ranking Member Angie Craig says that help is needed now.
12: America's farm country is in a crisis. 15,000 farms were lost just last year, according to USDA's own data. Farm production expenses are forecasted to increase by $7.1 billion this year.
11: Craig says the necessary adjustments can start by ending the tariffs with our trading partners like Canada. Minnesota families and a state senator are desperately asking Governor Walz to step in and protect their health care coverage for their children who need home medical care. These children have complex medical needs. DFL Senator Liz Bolden from Rochester.
13: We are asking the governor to use his power to direct the Department of Commerce that they should not approve a plan that does not include coverage of this care as is written in the law since 2010.
11: Bolden says health insurance companies are now trying to put a limit on this coverage.
13: It's going to mean that kids are going to be harmed, honestly. It is really not an overstatement to say that this is a life or death issue for these families. And the impact that this has been really, really significant.
11: The deadline to protect this health care coverage is October 1st. One of Minnesota's best-known craft breweries is facing possible foreclosure. BMO Bank alleges in a lawsuit that Summit Brewing owes more than $8.2 million. Court documents say Summit missed payment in December and later notified the bank it wouldn't make the required minimum payment. The 40-year-old St. Paul Brewery is facing challenges as Minnesota's craft beer industry struggles. Industry leaders say 2025 marked the first year Minnesota had more craft breweries closed than open. This is MNN.
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11: In other headlines, after more than 2 months, all wildfires burning in and around Minnesota's boundary waters are now fully contained. Fires were sparked by lightning in July. They burned more than 62,000 acres in northern Minnesota, as well as another 9,000 acres in Canada. The last remaining fires were the Sioux, Bear Trap, and Thumb fires. Recent rainfall helped firefighters reach full containment. And Minnesota's archery deer season opens this weekend, and the DNR is asking hunters to log wildlife sightings while they're in the field. Research scientist Tyler Obermuller says the information helps track deer and other animal populations and supports future management decisions.
18: This is being used every year, and it's really valuable information. So we really hope that our deer hunters are excited about this and get out there and log those wildlife sightings.
11: Hunters can submit observations through the Minnesota DNR's online Deer Hunter Observation Survey. This is MNN.

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0: This is Weatherology. I'm meteorologist Laura Lockwood with the Alexandria Lakes Area Forecast. Slight chance for storms tonight. Otherwise, cloudy skies expected. Lows dip down to about 55. Southeasterly winds around 5 miles per hour. Daytime highs approaching 73. Tomorrow, overcast skies. Cloudy skies expected tomorrow night. Slight chance of rain showers. Lows dip down to about 55. For KXRA, I'm meteorologist Laura Lockwood. Currently 61.
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20: Hey, welcome back to the program. It's a pleasure to be with you. I'm glad to get to your phone calls and emails. Let me mention a couple of stories, and then I'll get to your calls. How did foreign-born suspects allegedly steal $10 million through fake daycares in America? The Department of Justice has now charged a dozen foreign-born individuals with operating fake daycares in a scheme to steal more than $10 million from the taxpayers. The 250 law enforcement officers arrested the accused last Thursday morning, executed search warrants in San Diego, according to the DOJ. The fraudsters come from Syria, Somalia, Afghanistan, Iraq, and Sudan. Surveillance recordings taken during 57 days of those 2 months show that just one day of kids showing up and going to the facility. It happened the same day a state inspector showed up for an unannounced visit. Several of the accused received payments of more than $1 million while running their schemes. And that one does not make any sense at all. The fact that you've got people who are in the country as foreign nationals, in that case, I would expect them to demand that you provide a high level of proof that whatever service it is you say you're going to perform for the taxpayers' dollars, you have to actually prove you're really doing it. To your calls now at 866-HEY-LARS. That's 866-439-5277. Send your emails to talk@LarsLarson.com. We always go to naysayers first. Theodore, welcome to the program. What's on your mind, and what do you and
21: Larson,
20: I disagree about?
21: Larson, you are not going to formulate a debt problem deal because you're a Republican, neoliberal, and you're part of the problem. Here is the solution.
20: I'm not sure what that means, but go ahead.
21: Here is this. You don't know what a neoliberal is?
20: No, I don't know what your gobbledygook last sentence meant. What is it you're trying to say?
21: Here is the solution. It's just like after we defeated the Nazis.
20: You know, I want my audience to understand what you're talking about. What are you addressing?
21: You were talking about the debt. I've got
20: about
21: a solution.
20: Six or eight subjects
21: you're
20: ago,
21: not
20: yeah.
21: Be able to
20: we were talking about the debt.
21: It.
20: Somebody had asked me, how are we going to pay off the debt? I said, the only solution is grow the economy.
21: Do I get to make my thesis?
20: Go ahead.
21: So the deal is, just like after we defeated the Nazis, here's what they did. They erased all debts except for corporations, and they blocked all of the parties that were under the Nazi party. So what we need to do is we need to block any Democrat and any Republican, and then we need to erase all debts to anybody who is not a corporate entity.
20: Who's
21: and
20: not
21: you
20: a
21: get
20: corporate
21: rid of the
20: entity?
21: $40 trillion.
20: So
21: yeah,
20: are you talking?
21: A non-corporate.
20: So hold on. Shut up for a second. How does that get rid of the $40? How does that get rid of the $40 trillion in debt that the United States government owes? Are we simply going to erase all those Treasury bills?
21: Yes. And you block the Democrats and Republicans,

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5: Hey, welcome back to the Lars Larson Show. Well, two Democrats broke with their own party to help advance new sanctions on Russia. Will Congress give Donald Trump a new weapon to use to pressure Vladimir Putin? I thought we'd put that question to retired U.S. Marine Corps captain and a producer of A Faith Under Siege and Faith in War, Colby Barrett. Captain, welcome back to the program.
3: Thanks for having me back. Great to be back with you.
5: Hey, before we talk about your other productions, tell me what should we make of this and what's going on between Trump, the Trump family in Russia, and Congress in Russia? Because this is too complicated for most of us to sort out.
3: A lot to unpack there, but I think the initial headline is just good news, right? The Lindsey Graham sanctioning Russia and Iran Act of 2026 passed just minutes ago, 262 to 159. So what's interesting on this, and I'll talk a little bit about what the bill does, but 54 Democrats broke with party leadership to vote for this bill. The Democratic leadership was whipping pretty hard against this, and what we saw in the end was pretty good bipartisan support. In the Senate, I think it was like 86 to 11, very bipartisan, wow. And it's widely expected to be signed by President Trump. So
5: hold on, Captain Barrett. Let me interrupt for just a moment. So when you have that kind of bipartisan support, you've got that many people that are defecting from the Democrats, what are they using as an argument to say don't defect, stick with the party line on this?
3: Right. I think the worry was that this does increase tariff authority for President Trump. And so that is a worry of Democratic leadership of the possibility of using this bill to enact more tariffs. But I think there was just a deep misunderstanding of how it works with tariffs. So this one is, it only tariffs or allows for tariffs on the top five purchasers of Russian crude and gas. So this is all contact-based. It's really easy to get off that list. It's just stop buying Russian gas and fuel.
5: Buy from somebody else, right?
3: Buy from America, right? We're one of the biggest producers on the planet. And so why would you buy from a group that you know is going to fund a war machine that is, you know, harming innocent civilians and those kind of things? So
5: that one's easy. You would think that the Democrat Party would be smarter than to try to, you know, wage this, tilt at some windmills and say, let's get a majority of our members to vote against this idea when they already they had to have had some kind of finger in the wind that was telling them we're going to lose on this one. So you just go down fighting, say, well, we fought against doing the right thing. So now I guess our members are going to have to do the right thing and we'll be telling them to do the wrong thing. Maybe that's the Democrat Party of 2026.
3: That could be it. Who knows? I mean, at the end of the day, you saw bipartisan support in both houses, and the right outcome has come about. So I think that's a big celebration. Anytime you see the parties coming together in any meaningful way in this day and age, it's a good thing. So
5: very good. Hey, Captain Barrett, tell me about. I'm talking to Colby Barrett, who's a retired United States Marine Corps captain. Tell me about A Faith Under Siege, or better yet, tell my audience about it, and tell my audience about Faith in War.
3: Yeah, so thanks for asking about that. We put out a documentary about a year ago called Faith Under Siege. This is a full-length documentary outlining what's happening to Christians at the hands of Russian invasion forces. So primarily what's happening to them in the Russian-occupied territory, but also Christian churches that are being bombed in free Ukraine by Russian drones and missiles. We talked to a bunch of characters there that were just so amazing. So retired Green Berets, missionaries, a lot of veterans, U.S. veterans that are helping over there, especially with the faith community. And we couldn't get it all into one documentary, so we came up with a new series called Faith in War. It's a five-part series, and you can see that on TBN Plus. It's also on YouTube. A few of the episodes are going to be up on Angel soon. And most interestingly, through a veterans initiative with Amazon Prime, one of our episodes called Safe Ground is up on Amazon Prime now. So that was pretty good news that we got just recently.
5: Can you make the case that these attacks on the churches by Russia are deliberate?
3: You can. And okay. I was an engineer as well, statistics. So if you look at the churches and denominations in Ukraine, about 2-4% would be Protestant in for Ukraine. If you look at the number of churches destroyed and the pastors killed by Russia, about 50% of the churches and about 50% of the pastors that have been killed were Protestant. So it's a very intentional when you see these church buildings being targeted, but then just the stats on really a war on not just Protestants, it's of course across the board, but I think the numbers stand at about 737 churches looted, shelled, or destroyed by Russia, and 58 priests or pastors that have been murdered so far by those forces. So really pretty scary statistics, and it's still climbing. When we first made the movie, I think it was 47 priests and pastors and about 600 churches. So unfortunately,
5: you know what,
3: it's still going on.
5: Captain Barrett, I got to tell you, is this the first time that we've had this kind of thing where war becomes deliberately aimed at religions? Because I guess, I don't know if my I've got a decent history of World War II in my head, although it happened about 15 years before I was born.
3: Right.
5: But was there a time where we had this kind of deliberate assault on churches or more inadvertent collateral damage?
3: I think you saw the Nazi regime go after people of faith at various stages in their efforts. But I think Putin's calculation here is he knows he can't defeat Ukraine when they still have hope. And they're a very religious society. Around 80% would self-identify as Christians there. And so I think his calculus here is if I can destroy faith, then I can destroy hope, and then I can win. What he doesn't calculate is it's, you know, Christians being attacked and persecuted. That's kind of when we do our best work, right? If you read anything from the first century or Paul or any of those kind of things, that's kind of where we shine. So it's unfortunately for Putin backfiring, but it's amazing to see over there. I always feel like I've gone over there 4 times. I spend time with believers the whole time when I'm over there, and just their dedication and their faith and their trust in God in some of the most adverse circumstances is it's amazing. They're the Michael Jordans of Christians are over there in for Ukraine right now.
5: Well, isn't that, at least from a Protestant point of view, and that's my point of view, isn't that exactly what your faith is supposed to allow you to do, to say, all of this is going to be nothing? You just have to keep your faith all the way through.
3: Absolutely true. But, you know, here when we live in the U.S., it's safe, it's easy. Little things happen, and it can be faith-shaking. And so to say, you know, when the chips are really down, do the Christians really step up? And I could say overwhelmingly in Ukraine, the answer is yes. And I would hope that same strength would be something that we can echo here in the U.S.
5: Hey, Captain Barrett, thank you very much for what you do, what you did in uniform, what you're doing right now. We really appreciate your time.
3: Thanks so much for having me on. Always a pleasure to talk with you.
5: You betcha. That's Colby Barrett, a retired United States Marine Corps captain, producer of The Faith Under Siege and Faith in War. Back in a moment. Send your emails to talk@LarsLarsen.com. 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
29: News this hour from Town Hall. I'm Keith Peters in Washington. The House has passed a broad package of sanctions targeting Russian officials and key pillars of its economy as lawmakers look to deprive President Vladimir Putin of the financial resources needed to wage the war against Ukraine. Texas Congressman Michael McCaul says the bill calls for tariffs on top Russian energy importers.
30: These countries have a choice to make about whether they will continue to sustain Putin's aggression. Putin believes he can keep financing this war indefinitely. We need to change that calculation.
29: The bill is named after the late Senator Lindsey Graham of South Carolina, who spent more than a year working on it. The bill passed by a vote of 262 to 159. There are quick changes at the Kennedy Center, including new fencing.
31: Crews were setting up the fencing just a day after the Kennedy Center board, which is aligned with President Trump, voted to close most of the Performing Arts Center for repairs. But the president said the repairs would only happen if the board was allowed to move ahead with plans to add his name to the building. Laura Bly has been stationed outside the Kennedy Center off and on since April. She holds a sign that reads, "Shame on the Trump board. You have destroyed something precious."
32: I don't know what the solution is. I would like to say that Donald Trump needs to have a but he doesn't have one.
31: A judge blocked the president from putting his name on the Kennedy Center. Bly says the worst case scenario is a wrecking ball. Ed Donahue, Washington.
29: Donald Trump's hand-picked North Carolina Senate candidate Michael Whatley is giving the president a full embrace at a campaign rally this evening in North Carolina. On Wall Street, the Dow down by 631 points. The NASDAQ dropped 3. The S&P 500 lower by 33. Oil near $102 a barrel. More at townhall.com.
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29: An interest rate hike by the Federal Reserve sends stocks lower today. More on that story from financial correspondent Seth Sutel reporting from New York City.
34: Stocks closed lower on Wall Street after the Federal Reserve raised its main interest rate for the first time in 3 years. The S&P 500 fell 0.4% Wednesday. The Dow lost 631 points. That's about 1.2%. The Nasdaq Composite closed barely lower, less than 0.1%. Stocks turned lower in the afternoon after Fed Chairman Kevin Warsh told reporters that inflation is still too high. Warsh also said the economy appears to be strengthening. That could suggest the economy could be able to withstand more interest rate hikes if they're needed. The Fed's main tool for fighting inflation is by tapping the brakes in the economy by raising interest rates. Seth Sutel, New York.
29: News and analysis at townhall.com from Washington.